And there you have it, folks, our opening bracket, which included Melbourne band The Group, formed in 1967. And as we know, the great Brian Cadd was a founding member of the group. They tried their luck in the UK, but had little or no success over there, and subsequently disbanding in 1969, and the members going on to form other great Aussie bands. And Such a Lovely Way was one of their very best. Also in there, Sunny, described as a soul jazz song, written and recorded by American Bobby Hebb. And first up today, a little Abracadabra Magic from the Steve Miller Band. As we pass the baton now over to Supertramp, here on 96.5 Inner FM.

0: How good were the Everly Brothers, eh? Don and Phil there with their guitar playing, their songwriting and their close harmony singing, made them one of the all-time great duos. And they churned out hit after hit in their heyday, Until I Kissed You, one of their very best. And that followed Supertramp with Dreamer, the star track off the band's 1974 album Crime of the Century. Now, as he does every week, Steve Newman, our intrepid host of the Tuesday Big Breakfast program, has made contact with a text message. Always good to hear from you, Steve. And yes, Steve, I will endeavour to keep the great music flowing. That's the plan anyway. Thanks for listening, and I will return the favour 6 a.m. tomorrow morning.
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0: Yes, I can safely say it will be a great show tomorrow, because it always is. There's no doubt about it. Good on you, Steve. Thanks for your message, mate. Okay, that brings us to our first break. Back soon with Stevie Wonder, the Springfields, and we'll go dancing with a guy named Barry Blue. Back in a tick.
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And there goes English singer Barry Blue with Dancing on a Saturday Night. Now, as well as his singing, he's been a prolific songwriter with artists such as Diana Ross and Celine Dion recording some of his compositions. In the middle there, the group that first introduced us to Dusty Springfield. The Springfields gave us Silver Threads and Golden Needles. And leading the way in that lot, Superstition, the song that broke a 10-year drought for Stevie Wonder in 1973 when it went to number one on Billboard's Hot 100 chart. Now, a couple of messages to acknowledge, and the first one came in from Dave Graham Jr. Wouldn't be a show without hearing from you, Dave, so many thanks for your loyalty and for the time that you take to send through your weekly message. And another Dave, David from Faulkner. He sent through a message. Fantastic to hear from you, my friend. And I can't wait for round one to begin with you, to be back with you and Jane in our reserve seats at the G watching our mighty Hawks play. Have a great day, my friend. All the best to you and your family. That's David from Faulkner. Okay, we are on a roll, so let's keep it going as we put the spotlight on our featured artist. And for this week, we've chosen Englishman Rick Astley. Rick was born in 1966, is still with us at the age of 60. His career began in 1985, getting off to a very quick start when he released his debut album, which was titled Whenever You Need Somebody. And that included some of his best work with songs such as Never Gonna Give You Up, which was a number one hit in 25 countries around the world, and the other one was Together Forever, which also topped the charts in numerous countries. In his time, Rick has sold an estimated 40 million records. Interesting to note that in 1990, Rick decided to leave dance pop music and move into more soul-type music. And as a result, he changed his image, ditching that boy-next-door look, growing his hair long, presenting himself as a more mature and passionate entertainer. He retired from the music industry in 1993 at the age of 27, only to make a comeback in the year 2000. This is Rick Astley.

on Unforgettable Hits with Jonna Pawthorn, our featured artist this week, Rick Astley. And to mark the occasion, we played two of his very best, namely Never Gonna Give You Up and Together Forever. As we welcome in now, the Beatle Boys with a track off their Please Please Me album, written by Paul. This is P.S. I Love You.

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1: Yes, as the man says, if you'd like to get in touch with me, please don't hesitate to do so. You're always most welcome to be part of the show, and your input is always very much appreciated. So just repeating the text number there, it is 0456 965 965, or the telephone number if you prefer that option. The number there is 9457 1718. Hoping to hear from you one way or the other. And speaking of your message, I've got another one to mention, and it's from another Dave, the third Dave so far this morning. And it's David of Geelong, who always has nice things to say about the program, which I do appreciate. Good on you, David. All the best to you, and thank you for your message. And that's David of Geelong. Right now, though, it's on with the music as we strike gold here on 96.5 Inner FM.

0: The great Glenn Shorrock, he was out front of Axiom when they recorded their 1971 hit My Baby's Gone. And that followed John Stewart, who back in the 1950s was a member of the Kingston Trio. He also wrote a few songs recorded by the Monkees. And in his own right, he scored a hit with that song Gold during his solo career that spanned over 40 years. And having said all that, we need to pause so that we can fulfill some obligations to our sponsors. 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

0: That's Manfred Mann, and the story goes that the members of the band hated that version of Ragamuffin Man and intended to make some changes and then re-record it. However, their record company got in first and released it anyway, even without the band's consent. Don't think it mattered much. Great song. Prior to that, Thelma Houston with her Grammy Award-winning song from 1977, Don't Leave Me This Way. Now, Tim has sent through a message to let me know he's tuned in and looking forward to the program. Good morning to you, Tim. Thanks for your message. I just hope today's show lives up to expectations. Have a great day, Tim, and once again, thank you for tuning in and for your message. 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

On 96.5 Inner FM, we just heard from that English rock band Sweet with Fox on the Run, which was the best charting single in Australia in 1975 after spending an incredible 6 weeks at the top of our local charts. And before that, Bruce Chanel with Hey Baby, which was released in 1962. Later, it would be featured in that very popular Dirty Dancing movie. Okay, you're listening to the program Unforgettable Hits. I'm John F. Hawthorne. So good to have you with us on this Monday afternoon. I trust you're enjoying today's selection of songs. Now, no request for Leslie at this particular time, so we press on with the incomparable Dr. Hook.

The 16th studio album recorded by Rod Stewart was titled Vagabond Heart. It contained some of his best work as well, and Rhythm of My Heart was part of that album. Before that, the country blues song Walk Right In, made famous by Dr. Hook. Now, while those two songs were playing, I had a call from Sharon of Malvern, who rang in to tell me that she absolutely loves Dr. Hook, who were regular visitors to our great country back in their heyday. Sharon has lost count of the number of times that she saw them in concert. Good on you, Sharon. Thanks so much for your call. Okay, this is Roxette.

Yeah, that's Roxette, whose lead vocalist was a laddie by the name of Marie Fredriksson. Beautiful voice and looks to match. Sadly, she passed away in 2019 as a result of health issues stemming from a brain tumour. She left us with an incredible legacy with that song, She's a Little Bit Dangerous, as part of Roxette. Now, whilst the music has been going to air, I had a call and a quick chat with Leslie, which is always a good thing. Lovely, as always, to hear from you, Leslie. So many thanks for your time and for the nice things you said about the songs that we've played so far today. All the best to you, Leslie, and congratulations once again to husband John on his 80th birthday. Our request segment is fast approaching, as is our next station break, and to take us there, a guy who both Elvis and the Beatles declared were a big influence on them both. He was from New Orleans. He was inducted into the Rock and Roll Hall of Fame as part of the first inductees in 1986. Who else but Fats Domino? And to take us to the break, I'm Walkin'.

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That's Mary Hopkin. She was from Wales. She was one of the very first artists signed to the Beatles' Apple label. And through that association, Mary recorded Goodbye, which was written by Paul McCartney. And in 1970, Mary represented the UK in the Eurovision Song Contest, in which she finished second. Okay, time to play some requests. And first in line is Jackie. Good afternoon to you, Jackie. You asked me to play anything by Elvis. So here we go, Jackie. I hope this gets your stamp of approval. The King.

Our weekly fix of the King Elvis with Guitar Man, which he featured in his movie Clambake, which he considered his worst movie that he ever made. Okay, and later he used that song as part of a medley to open his 1968 TV comeback special. Thank you, Jackie, for your input. As we send greetings now out to Anita. As always, we hope you're well, Anita. And for you today, Bobby and Laurie.

Laurie Allen and Bobby Bright there with I Belong With You. And I played that especially for Anita. So there you have it, Anita. Please keep well and thank you for your loyalty as well. Now, moving right along, at this particular time, we send greetings out to Malcolm. Hi to you, Malcolm. Hope all's good in your world. And for you today, a song that was the theme from the 1977 musical film New York, New York. Liza Minnelli sang it in the movie. 2 years later, Frank Sinatra covered the song, closely becoming identified with him and New York City. This is for you, Malcolm, and it goes like this.

Oh, what a great song that is. The theme from New York, New York, sung by Frank Sinatra. And he did so today, especially for you, Malcolm. Good on you, Malcolm. Best wishes to you, my friend, and may God bless you. As part of today's Unforgettable Hits program, time to throw in some John Fogerty. And we do so for Rose, who I spoke to a little earlier. This is for you, Rose.

John Fogarty there knocking it straight out of the Bayou with his version of Jambalaya, the song written by country music legend Hank Williams. And that was for you, Rose. Always nice chatting with you. As usual, we follow that up with a song for Harry of Richmond. Hope all's good on the hill front with you, Harry. And don't forget, whenever I call you friend, it's your shout. Got the message? This is for you, Harry.

The great sound of Kenny Loggins teaming up with Stevie Nicks there with Whenever I Call You Friend. Friend being the key word there for Harrier Richmond, who I just spoke to on the phone. Good on you, H. Hope you got the message. I'm sure you did, that it's your shout. Okay, that's it for the request segment, unless we have a late arrival. Anyway, coming up, we have the band America, but first, right now, it's Toto.

Oh, I just love that band, one of my all-time favourites in America, and their song Tin Man, recorded in 1974 when they were still a trio band. And prior to that, Toto with their debut single from their debut album, Hold the Line, was the song in question there. Now, a couple of phone calls to mention, and first one from Sharon of Malvern, who rang in with some very nice words to say about the program, which I do appreciate. So thank you, Sharon. Lovely to hear from you, and please enjoy the rest of the day. And no sooner had I put the phone down from talking to Sharon, Edward from Bayswater phoned in. Edward told me he'd just arrived home from having coffee with a friend. So good to have you back on board, Edward. You please enjoy the rest of today's show. And once again, my thanks to both Sharon and to Edward. Now, this week we've given Bill Haley the week off. So Dave Graham Jr., I hope you don't mind if we throw in some Jerry Lee Lewis instead. It's a classic rock and roll song. 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

You're listening to Unforgettable Hits. I'm John F. Hawthorne. Great to have your company. We try and present a fast-moving show each and every Monday, and as a result, we just played Bon Jovi with their signature song, Living on a Prayer, which was a big part of the album Slippery When Wet. That song was certified triple platinum for having received over 3 million digital downloads, plus it sold over 13 million copies, making it one of the best-selling singles of all time. Blood, Sweat and Tears preceded The Bon with their jazz-orientated song And When I Die, the lyrics of which give a very positive outlook about death. With all that in mind, let's change subjects. And included in this upcoming bracket, we have the 1910 Fruit Gun Company, plus we'll get some exercise with the Stones. But first, let's check in with Neil Diamond.

And rounding out that bracket, we went out walking the dog with the Rolling Stones, just like what Chris of Thomastown does with his dog Oscar. A little bubblegum music provided by the 1910 Fruit Gun Company with That's What Simon Says filled the middle section, and Neil Diamond with I Am I Said, the song that took Neil 4 months to write, began that lot. Now, David of Geelong phoned in. We had a quick chat about our two favourite subjects in footy and cricket. Footy season never really finishes, does it, David? Good on you, mate. Thank you for your time, and I look forward to catching up with you for a coffee in the very near future. Thank you, David, listening down there in Geelong. The Dave Clark Five.

That's the singer whose name was Hines. He was a member of the instrumental band The Tornadoes, who had that big hit in Telstar. Hines' biggest selling solo hit was Just Like Eddie, a tribute song to the great Eddie Cochran. And before that, we were reeling and rocking with the Dave Clark Five. Okay, 96.5 Inner FM is the station you are currently listening to which we say thank you. The program is Unforgettable Hits, the show that's all about the music and playing plenty of it. As we introduce into the program now, Freddie and the Boys from Queen.

That's English band Ace with How Long Has This Been Going On. Now, Paul Carrick, he shared lead vocals on that particular track before embarking on a very successful solo career. Queen before that with I Want to Break Free, one of the songs the boys performed at almost all of their concerts. Okay, time has arrived for our instrumental track of the week, and we go all the way back to 1963 with a surfing track named after a fall from a surfboard, one that looks awfully painful. Recorded by the Safaris, this is Wipeout.

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2: My name is Uncle Max. I'm a secret comedian in Hernando's Hideaway. It's a little place in a faraway space, but you're always welcome. You knock three times and say, "Joe sent me." I don't know who Joe is, nor do I care. But I do want you to listen to Hernando's Hideaway every Monday night from 6 to 8 p.m. On 96.5 Inner FM.

That's Freddie Fender. That was his showbiz name anyway. And in 1975, he scored a pretty decent hit with that song, Wasted Days and Wasted Nights. Freddie only released three songs here in Australia, all in the same year. The other one, which was even bigger than Wasted Days, was the song Before the Next Teardrop Falls, which actually got to number one on our Australian charts. Also there, we heard from the band Tears for Fears, with Everybody Wants to Rule the World, written and recorded in 1984. Still applicable some 42 years later, don't you reckon? On that note, I had a call from Evan, who asked if he could put in a request for Abergavenny by Marty Wilde. Of course you can, Evan. So sit back and relax. This is Marty Wilde.

0: Three big names in that set, and they were the Supremes. They gave us When the Love Light Starts Shining Through His Eyes. Prior to the Girls, Paul McCartney and Wings with Listen to What the Man Said, one of Paul's best post-Beatles songs. And setting off that set, Here Comes the Night by them. Now, I had a call from Malcolm, who has had a few health issues in recent weeks, but he tells me he's now well and truly on the road to recovery, which is great to hear, Malcolm. So take care. Thank you for your call, and as we always say, God bless you, Malcolm. Okay, with only 9.5 minutes left in today's show, we shall take our final break. 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

And taking us out today, Herman's Hermits there with No Milk Today. And before that, The Throb. Things turned out for the very best when they paid a visit to the fortune teller.

Once again, folks, we have run out of time. Thanks, everyone, for your company today. It's been a very busy edition of Unforgettable Hits, which I trust you've enjoyed. And thanks to all those who sent through a text message or to whom I spoke to on the phone. It really does make hosting this show a very special privilege indeed. So to all those who participated today, thank you so much. Now, Roger Watson is all set to host Amuso's Music. So please stay tuned. Roger has a couple of special guests with him in the studio this afternoon, so that's well worth a listen for sure. So I can guarantee you it will be a great show. For me, I look forward to having you with me next Monday between 11 a.m. and 2 p.m. when I'll be back to do this all over again. Please join me if you can. In the meantime, have a great week. Take care. I'm John of Hawthorne, and it's bye for now. Guest with him in the studio this afternoon, so that's well worth a listen for sure. So I can guarantee you it will be a great show. For me, I look forward to having you with me next Monday between 11 a.m. and 2 p.m. when I'll be back to do this all over again. Please join me if you can. In the meantime, have a great

0: right. No, it's not the end of the show. I know I play that at the end every week, but I gave you a little bit of a hint last week that Phil from Sydney was coming down and we're going to play all Australian songs. But Phil has organised for Mike Rudd to come in and be with us. So welcome, Mike.
1: Oh, thank you, gentlemen.
0: Thank you, gentlemen. That's good. And oh, Phil, you're all good. You're used to being here, aren't you?
2: Thanks for that. Well, if we're going to play Australian music, you've got to have someone who's played Australian music for so long.
0: Right. And I guess we need to be a bit louder, John. The voices? Yes, okay, because this is, I've got it really up high. So get a bit closer, guys, about a fist, and then we'll get it, because they're such a quiet guy. So that better, John? We off and running? Yeah, all set now. I haven't blown up the level, so that's okay. Now, Phil, I'm going to just throw to you. This is the interesting thing, because I'm a fan of Spectrum and Ariel and whatever, but I was a bit young to watch them in the early days, and then I ended up being in the band and didn't get to go to gigs. So, but you have experienced a bit of Mike's journey.
2: Well, being someone who grew up in Melbourne, and being someone who was really interested in music, there were these venues that you could go to that were a little bit, you know, a little bit left of centre. And there was one in particular in the city that was called the Thump and Tum. And I went there one night and there was this band playing that was absolutely transfixing, and it was a band called Spectrum.
0: Okay, I'm going to fix this. Hang on, I've figured it out, John. Let's go now.
3: Go. And there was a gentleman out front called Mike Rudd, who was leading these group of people. And when you said, let's play Australian music, I thought, gee, if we could get Mike to grace us with his presence. So welcome, Mike, and thank you for being here.
1: Oh, it's great to be in this tiny little studio in the back of Beyond. I'm loving it.
3: It's such a salubrious place to be.
0: We did the shoehorn to get in here. So where did you tell us about the journey? You're going to talk about the journey of Mike, where Mike's come from and where is it now in his
3: life?
0: Yeah,
3: well, doing a little bit of research, Mike, I was asking you about New Zealand and if there's something in the water over there that produces talented people like you. So how did you come to go from New Zealand to a sunny place like Melbourne?
1: Yes, well, there is quite a backstory to that. We had an Australian guitarist in our band at the time. We knew him as Max Kelly, but his name was really Matt Croke. And he was had taken extra time off being in the RAAF as an apprentice, actually. He wasn't a flyer or anything. And for a holiday in New Zealand and joined the band. And eventually his mother said, I want my boy back. So the cops came and got him. And he was taken back to Australia, and I thought, this is maybe a good move for the band.
3: Wow. And that was Chance R&B.
1: Yes, it was.
3: So that was an R&B band. And were you in any way getting into more of the esoteric music there, or what were you playing?
1: Yeah, well, we had Command of Our Own Destinies

0: in the sense that we were getting music sent to us from overseas. So we had the advantage of playing this music without anybody knowing where it had come from. But we had also had this ability to put our signature on it. I called it putting it through the mince grinder, the chance mince grinder, and everything came out being chancy, which was very loud. And the R&B part actually stood for rumble and bang.
1: Not rhythm and blues.
0: Not rhythm and blues. We did a whole host of stuff. We did everything that was coming through to us. So we didn't have any particular style until the Pretty Things came along. And they actually toured New Zealand with Sandy Shaw, one of those ridiculous package shows. Sandy Shaw, Eden Kane, and the Chicks, which are a local girl band, and well, this band, the Pretty Things, who were just the most dynamic. The drummer Viv Prince died recently, but he used to work with the Who occasionally and had acquired Keith Moon's drumming style, but he'd also acquired his sense of publicity. So they were getting publicity all around New Zealand for setting fire to the curtains, causing riots, and being perpetually drunk.
1: So that was the happening around New Zealand, and then yes. You brought the band over to Australia.
0: Yes, we did. So we thought we were a kind of a British bluesy, Pretty Things type of band. And when we arrived in Melbourne, we found that there were about three other bands at least that were doing much the same material. So we had been playing in the same venue for the previous 2 years. So we were unused to public scrutiny. That is, we had a bunch of mods coming to see us in Christchurch, but then when we hit Melbourne, we didn't even have a gig to go to, so we did New Faces, Bert Newton's New Faces.
1: We share something in common. Roger and I have done New Faces.
0: Yeah, so I think everybody's done New Faces. These old faces have done New Faces. And we did okay, but it wasn't enough to keep us going. So we were doing the odd gig at The Catcher, and there were bands there that we were running into, the Purple Hearts, of course, and they were doing the similar stuff to what we were doing. And so we were doing that gig occasionally, but it wasn't enough, and then the band broke up within about 6 months.
1: So as a segue to a track, that wasn't your disco dilemma, was it?
0: Disco wasn't even a thought then, but... if we're talking about Disco Dilemma, this is Disco Dilemma.
2: Oh, yes, and I'll talk about this when we go. This is live.

0: that.
1: Oh, I know that ending. I've listened. We're still working out why I know this song so well. Now, over lunch, Mike, you were telling us that you normally start with the melody and then write the words, but I thought Disco Dilemma would have come out of a bit of frustration about that era at the time, but not how it happened.
2: Well, yeah, actually, you're right. I would say I came up with the term Disco Dilemma, right, and built the song up from that.
1: Right.
2: And it was a real issue because, for example, we played at a gig. I think it might have been the Village Green. Mm-hmm. Let's say it was the Village Green. And who had played there before? The Dragon. Mm-hmm. And they'd taken 3 days to first set up and then play the gig and then unset in 3 days. And they had, let's say, for example, 800 people in the room. They got a disco disc jockey.
1: Mm-hmm.
2: He cost $400.
1: Yep.
2: And they got 800 people.
1: Yes. And suddenly we were all put out of work. Us drummers, by the way, then drum machines came along, and that's another story. And it was a real, you know, lots of people just didn't work as much any longer.
2: Oh,
1: and
2: indeed,
1: do we blame John Travolta? Do we blame him? Or it's not
0: I'm
1: really
0: not sure who to blame, really.
2: It's economics, on that basis.
1: Yeah.
2: From the point of view of the venues, you can quite understand how that equation looks to them.
1: And so just a reminder, I've had a couple of texts in and someone said, I know that voice. So sorry at the start, that was my fault, a bit of the muddy sound. So put on one mic and not the other. So there you go. I'll put my hand up for that. So got a couple of people are listening. Steve Newman's tuned in. He's a real muso. So, Steve, let me know what aerial, you know, spectrum, whatever Mike Rudd memory you have, feel free to share it. I know that voice, says Evan, and that's fine. And Christopher, I'll have to wait till Mike's gone. He'll be gone. That's what one of the things we'll be playing probably. And I'll talk about what you're up to Friday. Now, Phil, you were going to take us in a different direction again.
0: Yeah, well, once you got here, Mike, and you'd gone through your new faces and you then moved into a band called The Party Machine. And I have to say, I saw Mike back in those days play at our social at Box Hill Technical School in The Party Machine, and there were two other guys in The Party Machine called Ross Wilson and Ross Hannaford that you played with.
2: Yes.
0: Do you have fond memories of that band?
2: Oh, yeah, and I think Ross Wilson in particular was he was instrumental in propelling my interest in writing my own material, and in fact the Spectrum, as it was when we first started, we actually played, along with some Traffic covers, we played a few Party Machine covers.
0: Right. Okay. Well, just for the listeners out there, Ross Wilson and Ross Hannaford went on and started a band. Mike went off and started The Spectrum, by the sound of it.
2: Mm.
0: And they went off and started Daddy Cool. And everyone would probably recognise this track.

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1: Mark! 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
1: Urgent? 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
13: So, Mike, that was Daddy Cool, and that was with Ross Wilson and Ross Hannaford. And when you were in the party machine, was that an inspiration for you?
14: Well, it was because Ross Wilson was the main writer for the band. When we first started playing, or when I first started playing with them, they were the Pink Finks before they were the Party Machine. They were playing about 20% of his stuff. And then by the time we finished, it was nearly 100% of their stuff. So I was inspired and I thought, well, I'll have to write my own material too. But, of course, you forget that you actually have to start writing stuff and it takes a while. So, but the first song I wrote was Someday I'll Have Money.
13: Oh, right.
14: That one.
13: Oh, right.
14: Yeah.
13: Right, right.
14: Well, because it was clear and present in my mind. Someday I'll have money, I hope.
13: So that was the first one. We'll talk about that a little bit later on because yes. I went along to the Tum and saw you playing there, and then later on to the TF Much Ballroom, which became the Much More Ballroom because the owners of that hall didn't like the TF Much bit, which we can't mention. And I was hearing you play this sort of music. So why don't we sort of get into what the world needs now is a new pair of socks.

0: If you need SES assistance in a flood or storm emergency, the number to call is 132 500. That's 132 500 if you need emergency assistance from SES volunteers due to flood or storm. Note the number, 132 500.
1: Okay, it's Muzo's Music with Roger Watson, and Evan just made the point that he used to play Eagle Rock for his mum who was bedridden. So this is what music does for people.
2: Eagle Rock is just such an iconic song. At my son's wedding, which is not that long ago, the band played Eagle Rock, and apparently these days the thing to do is, in the younger generation, is they drop their decks.
1: Oh.
2: To Eagle Rock. I don't know why. Mm.
1: We can do that even just when our belts are
3: loose. We're doing it now. Right?
2: Sorry, Mike.
1: That's always embarrassing. There's always those wedding videos of the guy that's got the big tummy and their pants fall down while they're dancing. We're not on those yet.
2: But Mike, so that what the world needs now is a new pair of socks was the style of music that I was hearing at the Tum and then the much more ballroom. You kept expanding, you know, in the very first instance was Spectrum One, and you were doing things like Fiddling Fool and Superbody, and there was a lot of, was it improvisation you were doing there, or was that all scripted? Because Lee Neal would be there just sort of on the Hammond, was that all scripted or?
3: Well, as I said, I didn't realise how hard it was to write, and so maybe by the time we got to the Thumper Tum or Birdies and Sebastians, we had maybe half a dozen songs, so we had to stretch, and we used to have drum solos.
2: Mark Kennedy.
3: And we'd have a lot of Lee Neal trying to blow people's ears apart.
2: It worked.
3: Yes. Yes, no, there was a lot of stretching, but that kind of gets the band thinking creatively on the go. So that's the kind of band we were. We were kind of inwardly, at least, writing and composing as we went. So it was a good time. I think we were probably on that crest of what we now call progressive because we were kind of inventing as we went along.
2: Interesting, because you were playing with people like Bakery, McKenzie Theory. Mm. You were playing with Bon Scott playing a recorder in Fraternity, and you were playing recorder. Did you guys compare notes around that, or was that just a?
3: I didn't meet Bon Scott till quite some time later, but I noted he was playing recorder. And you ripped me off. You ripped me off, Bon.
2: And then similarly, there was the Captain Matchbox Whoopee Band.
3: Yes, yes.
2: With
3: Mick Conway.
2: Mick Conway. And a lot of your lyrics tend to have a little bit of that tongue-in-cheek. Was that something because, you know, a little bit of the vaudeville, if you like?
3: And I think that the Whoopee Band were quite a referential band in the sense that they were referring back to music, good time music, good fun music. And I think that's partly where the Indelible Mertzapes came from.
2: Okay, because there was a show just recently, Julie, my wife and I were watching on Mick and how he then went off into Circus Oz. But that fun perspective of it, you know, my canary had circles under its eyes, right. And my Wahini and Wang. Mm. If my friend, that'll mean something to a couple of friends of mine, but I won't go into it right now. All good, but I won't go into it now. So out of that writing and creativity, you then started to even call the band different names. And I was there one night at the, we were there one night at the TF Much Ballroom, and I thought you played under four band names. Could you tell us a bit more about what you were doing there?
3: Well, we had a themed show, and the theme was Misere, which the band had been playing 500, and the Misere hand I thought, yes, I have nothing. I thought was a typically Gaelic sort of undercutting move. Anyway, we put a show together based on that premise. So I think you probably mistook that for a band name.
2: Okay.
3: But then we would have had Spectrum, and we would have had the Indelible Mertzeps, and we would have had a visit from the band The Camels, who had done an ad for Camel cigarettes, rather inadvisedly, I would say, and which had got on television, written by Bruce Smeaton.
2: So you didn't write that?
3: I didn't write that, no. I'm glad I didn't write it.
2: Well, it's on. I'm holding here in my hand a copy of the Spectrum Miles Ago double CD set, and Mike and the group have put a whole lot of extras onto this CD, and I'm pleased to say there's only 24 seconds of it, Mike, but yes, that is on here.
3: That's good to know.
1: And available where?
2: Oh, well, if you want to do yourself a favour, if you go to Mike Rudd's site, which I think is still Mike Rudd
3: Bill Putt
2: and billputt.com.au.
1: There's no and in there.
3: There's no and right. There's no AU.
2: Oh, yes. Right. So
3: MikeRuddBillPutt.com.
2: Right. So if you go there, Mike's got some wonderful stuff there that you could do yourself a favour, as I just did, because this is, if you lived around that era, and if you went to, as you said, Catcher, or if you went to the Tum, or you went to Sebastian's or Birdie's or any of those, you probably saw Mike and the crew and a whole lot of other Australian music. And it's just, it's wonderful. It was a wonderful period of time. So you said there before, to the name Indelible Mertzeps, where did that come from?
3: We did a tour, Spectrum did a tour with Daddy Cool called the Aquarius Tour, which took us around the whole of Australia, a university-type tour, couldn't do it these days. And I was struck, the contrast between the two bands, because we just had a number one with I'll Be Gone, and then, of course, Daddy Cool came on with Eagle Rock, which was on the top for months. And But they were a get-up-and-dance band, and we were a sit-down-and-listen band, or sit-down-and-trance band. I was kind of jealous of the fact that they could get that reaction from the crowd. I love that when I can do it, but it's not I haven't done it much. But people dance to I'll Be Gone.
2: They certainly do, and they take their pants off. Yeah. No, sorry, that's the Eagle Rock. Yes. Well, you might start a new trend.
3: I might. They might put them back on again.
1: So what are we going to do now, guys?
2: So Indelible Mertzeps.
3: Yes.
2: Mertzeps
3: being? Mertzeps being a Spectrum back to front.
2: There you go. And that led you to write a song called We Are Indelible.
3: Oh, yeah, that was the theme. Sorry, I wasn't with your cue there.
2: Oh, no. Sorry, I was segueing.
1: Well, here it is anyway. We'll talk about it afterwards again.

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1: It's big, bold, and beautiful. It's the Big Breakfast with Steve Newman every Tuesday morning between 6 and 9. 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
2: Oh, you got to listen to Steve. I say that every week. Great show tomorrow morning, 6 till 9, and he's listening in. Now, we've found out about a book. What's in the book?
3: Yeah, Mike, when I went to your site and I had to do myself a favour with a whole lot of Mike's stuff, which I'm actually replacing some of the LPs that I've got here, but I noticed that you've got a book, and it's a book about you. Can you tell us a bit more about that?
4: Yes, it's... saved me writing an autobiography, which sadly isn't an automatic biography. It's you have to write it yourself and just get this right, children. And Craig Horn, who is quite a well-established author, he's written a book on Ross Wilson as well, amongst others. Life... in my court for up till now, basically, which is interesting or not, depending on where you're coming from.
3: Well, I can't wait. I've got a copy on order, and apparently it's in reprint, and I'm waiting for mine, which I'm actually going to pick up off Mike in Sydney, because that's where I live now, at the Camelot Lounge when he's touring up there. But you've got a gig coming up in Melbourne, because the Melbourne listeners here might want to go and check you out.
4: Yes, I'm doing this tour in New South Wales, followed almost immediately by another in the Legends of Sunbury series, and it's at the Oakley Music Hall on November the 1st. That's a Sunday afternoon. How much more pleasurable can you get for both the audience and the artists if we can go to bed early?
2: And what are the other acts that are on at the same time?
4: That's Matt Lake, yep, and Phil Manning of Chain Fame. Mm.
2: Wow.
3: Awesome. So, both of them. Yeah, Matt Lake with 12-pound toothbrush, which is on another CD that we've got here. So you went through the Indelibles, the Indelible Mertzeps, and then you moved on after that to the next band. And my understanding was that you wrote basically a rock opera.
4: I did, yes. It was after the demise of Aerial Phase One, and I was, I think I was probably pretty devastated by that, because that band had so much potential and quite a deal of interest from the UK in particular, and we just couldn't stay on the road in one piece any longer. So that band demised, and I thought, I'm just not going to play again. But then I started writing bits about, I got this idea, I was a bit of a science fiction nut in my youth, so I wrote an almost entire opera around about a science fiction theme, which I won't even go into.
3: You've got to tell us where the name came from.
4: It's called The Jellabad Mutant, and it was from a misreading of a name on a fence near Hamilton, which was Jalalabad, and I read it as Jellabad. Anyway, it was set in the countryside around Hamilton, and we got as far as doing a demo for it, and then we discovered that EMI in London wasn't really interested in doing that. So we went to London anyway and recorded the Rock and Roll Scars album, which only has two or three new tracks, and the rest of them are reprises in bass drum and guitar mode without the keyboards, which I had considered to be essential to the spectrum and aerial sounds. So, yeah, it never got beyond the demo stage.
3: Okay, and it's, have you got any of that material that maybe one day, just one day, we might actually might come to light?
4: Well, it did come out. I managed to get hold of the tapes for the demo and put it out on CD, but we've run out. So I might be prompted by desperation to re-release it. I'm not sure.
3: We might need to get GTK back on the air.
4: What a good idea.
3: Yeah, wouldn't that be good? Anyone remember GTK? Some of your listeners probably will.
4: Yes.
3: So that was a misreading of a name. That could have happened to the Little River Band, because my understanding is that's where they got their name for the band from. They were driving from Melbourne to Geelong saw the sign for Little River.
4: Yeah, well, it's quite possible. But, I mean, Little River's not an uncommon name. Jellabad is totally uncommon.
3: It could have been the Little River Band.
2: They might have sued you if it had been their name and it had been successful, you know, depending on what the reaction had been.
4: It's a measure of success, isn't it?
2: Exactly.
4: So, you're getting sued.
3: Roger, out of all of this, there was a track that you were keen to play.
2: Well, this is from the Indelible Merceps, you know, so, and I have played it a lot here, but this is Esmeralda, which is just, again, one of those songs I just loved. So I just love the music, because I haven't seen Mike live until I've got something on things on Sunday, another show, but we'll get a feeling for that. Who knows what's going to happen, but
3: there's a good idea.
2: This is Esmeralda for me.

0: I stuck that one in, but that's all right. Spectrum from 1971. I was a 14-year-old drummer having a great old time playing to Miles Ago. I'll be back with more. They're still here. Mike is doing very well, sticking with us, but he's there. Mike Rudd, of course, and Phil from Sydney. That's sort of, we don't do the last part. It's just Phil from Sydney, isn't it? Yeah, back in a moment.
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2: My name is Uncle Max. I'm a secret comedian in Hernando's Hideaway. It's a little place in a faraway space, but you're always welcome. You knock three times and say, "Joe sent me." I don't know who Joe is, nor do I care. 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
3: So, Mike, we were talking there about where you were more or less improvising to fill out, you know, and using, well, we talked about Lee with the Hammond and being able to basically rip out your ears and exploring those notes, etc. But do you find that having gone through all of these different iterations and playing through different musicians that you can identify bands by the character of the people that are playing the notes?
4: I think that's what happened when we took when rock and roll took back their music, if that's the right way of putting it, because Tin Pan Alley provided all the music for a long time, and they had people sitting there 12 hours a day writing song after song after song in hope of finding a hit song. And so we listened to a lot of good songs in those days, but there was a lot of rubbish as well. And when the Beatles came along, they were instrumental in taking back the music for the age group, for the kids. Because they were kids and they were playing for kids. Limited expertise, but they made up for it by being relevant and their enthusiasm, I suppose. But then that spawned other bands, and I think it led to some important bands coming up. But the 70s really was noted for bands that had character, so you would identify a band like The Who by the individual components and the sound they made together, and that was not just important for their overall sound, it was important because they were producing a sound that was identifiable as The Who, nobody else would play those songs that way. So Pete Townsend's songs sound like Who's songs because they are Who's songs. And they, you had some great players, but they wouldn't sound the same in any other band. So I just think we've possibly lost that a little bit. But having said that, Fleetwood Mac, I can identify Fleetwood Mac by Mick Fleetwood's drumming. He always plays the same, always has played the same. plays like a six foot seven man stuck behind the drums.
3: Yep, yep. Or yeah. Peter Green with his Les Paul.
4: Yeah,
3: and,
4: yeah.
3: Yeah. But we had that in Australia too. And I hope we still have that in Australia. I mean, you listen to bands now like the Teskey Brothers.
4: Yes, yes.
3: And what they can do and get that real soul sound to it. And that's quite unique to them. But if you think about, you play with Tim Gaze.
4: Yes.
3: And we were talking about that over lunch where he was playing with Tam and Chud. Mm. And then someone in the crowd yelled out, "No, you got to play, I'm going home." And they kind of looked at each other and went, okay. And then he ripped into 10 Years After's I'm Going Home and did a magnificent job of it. Mm. And then you ended up playing with him in Aerial.
4: Yep.
3: And listening to the Aerial sound there is just, you go, wow, there's Tim.
4: I was incredibly lucky to have him in the band. Actually, the John Mills, the keyboard player, and Tim were both very talented players, and they fired off each other. And I think it suited Tim because he'd been in Tam and Chud, for instance. They were going, just calm it down a bit. You don't need to play all those notes. And he said, and so when he came with Ariel, I said, just go for it. And he played as many notes as he wanted. And they were fantastic. They made the songs what they were. So yeah, I was very pleased to have them both firing.
3: And you mentioned Chain there before. Yes. Well, Phil Manning, you'd listen to Phil Manning, or you'd listen to Doug Parkinson in Focus with Billy Green.
4: Yes.
3: And they produce, Roger and I often have a little bit of a joke about people who fixed Beatles songs.
0: Mm.
3: In Focus version of Dear Prudence,
4: yes,
3: I rank that up there.
4: As a version of a Beatles song, sure.
3: Yeah, absolutely. Absolutely. So, moving on to the next area here.
0: Rock and Roll Scars.
3: Let's hear a bit more about Rock and Roll Scars. How did that come about, Mike?
4: Well, as I said about the failed rock opera, we went into the Abbey Road Studios, into the very studio, Studio 2, that the Beatles had recorded in, and recorded an album which I thought was a bit of a waste, but it was a kind of launching pad for Harvey James, for instance, the guitarist, who moved on to Sherbet.
3: Right.
4: And how's that? That's got a very typical Harvey solo. But if you listen to the guitar on Abbey Road, on the Abbey Road Studios Rock and Roll Scars, that's Harvey all over. And he's another fine guitarist that made my song sound okay.
3: Fantastic. Well, I don't think he made your song sound okay. I think together you made the song sound wonderful. So let's hear Rock and Roll Scars.

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2: Welcome back. So, Mike, it's great talking through all these different iterations. And you've got a CD here with a track on it called Soul Man. Can you tell us a little bit more about that?
3: Well, we mentioned Max Merritt before as being a Kiwi export, and actually came from my hometown of Christchurch. And he was probably just the era before me, so I never saw a Max. I was kind of vaguely aware of him, but he did come back to Christchurch with a band after he'd been living in Australia for quite some time, and I went and saw him, and I really loved the gig because he was on his soul thing then, and I got to speak to Pete Williams, who ended up in The Groove, one of the singers for The Groove, and got on quite well with him. I didn't really make friends with Max until later, probably on the Long Way to the Top tour. But when he was getting pretty ill, I got in touch with him and asked him to sing along on a song that I'd written about him and for him. So, look, I'm really pleased that I got it done and that he got to hear it, and it's called Soul Man.
2: Fantastic. Let's hear Soul Man.

0: Oh, that was Max Merritt was Slipping Away. And we've had a few texts, guys, so seem to be enjoying it. We've got Aaron is listening, and big hello to the special guests, Phil and Mike, he says. He's tuned in, and Macca, his 14-year-old son, loves music as well. So we've got AC/DC coming up for him. Dave Graham Jr. is loving the songs and the guests. And Dave's from Geelong. Now, I just got to read this out because simply stunning, unbelievable radio with your surprise guests. He says, only Roger, you can pull that incredible opportunity off. Well, I've got to say, Phil deserves the credit for it, David, but I might even see you tomorrow. I'm just working out exactly what's happening, but we're in the home straight here, and Phil, we just appreciate so much you coming in, and Mike, you coming in as well. And how are we going to finish off the day? What do we got?
1: You just don't realise. I think this is really important because you go along and
2: watch artists.
0: That's my fault.
2: And you think, oh, well, you know, I'm here, I'm a punter in the crowd and I'm watching. But the Mike today, thank you, because the personality of the people that are there on the stage, and when you actually get to meet them and talk to them, it's extraordinary. I mean, and it's no surprise to me that the music that I've listened to for all of those years comes from someone like Mike, who's just prepared to come and give us his time, talk about the background to it, and, you know, really give us some background on Australian rock and roll. And I think that's so important. So just to tie up here, Mike, I'm looking forward to seeing Mike because he's going to do a Northern Regions tour, the northern suburbs of Melbourne being the ACT, so he'll be on Wednesday the 21st of October, he'll be at the Harmonia German Club in the ACT from 7 p.m. through to 10. Then he's going to jump in the vehicle and head off to Wollongong on Thursday the 22nd of October, and he'll be at the Centro CBD there, and it's on from 8 o'clock to 10. Then I'm going to see Mike on Friday, so that's Wednesday, Thursday, Friday, Mike. That's a gutsy move. Yep. So I'll be seeing Mike in the Django Room in Marrickville in Sydney there, which is a great venue. I don't know if you've played there before.
3: I have, or not,
2: yeah, it's good. It's a great venue. I saw Jeff Duff there relatively recently.
3: Okay.
2: So that's Friday the 23rd of October in the Django Room at the Camelot in Marrickville. And then finally, and then you can take a rest, Mike, Saturday the 24th of October, Mike will be at Flamingos Live in Newcastle. And that's from 8:30 through to 10:30. And did we mention the Legends of Sunbury?
3: Not yet, but you're just about to. No, I'm about to. Legends of Sunbury. I just remind you, Legends of Sunbury at the Oakley Music Hall on Sunday, November the 1st in the afternoon. Old people show for old people by old people.
2: And young people. Young people get along there because this is authentic stuff. And the last thing I do want to re-mention is Mike's site, which is MikeRuddBillPutt.com, where there's all sorts of great stuff. And there's one other publication that I got very recently, which was by a photographer by the name of Harley Parker. And he has published a fine book of photographs that he took with 35mm film, and he called it Just One in the Crowd. Now, I must have been there next to him, elbow to elbow, because he was taking photographs at the Tum and other places. I think he took some at Sunbury as well, and there's a lot of them in there of Mike and Spectrum and a lot of them of other bands, etc. But this, if you at any stage want to see what was happening in those days through the lens of Just One in the Crowd, great publication. I think I've just convinced Mike to put a link on his website that you might be able to get hold of Harley Parker's book.
3: I will do as you say.
0: He's bossy, isn't he? Yeah, but we get used to it. And plus, we're talking about the singles album coming out in a couple of years. Yeah.
2: And the rock opera.
0: That's right.
2: You heard it here first on Roger Watson's show.
0: That's it.
3: Thanks, gentlemen, for your prompts. Yeah. An old man needs prompts. And an old man who's a procrastinator by nature. Yes.
0: Oh, it's hard, isn't it? We all get things that we've got all sorts of plans, haven't we, and no idea. Now, I still can't believe this is one of the first songs you ever wrote. Is that what you're telling us?
2: Can we just finish off on this question? Mike, why wasn't this song on Spectrum One album?
3: Because I was given a say, and they asked me, and I said no, because you'll notice that, of course, all the other tracks are extended very long. There's only five tracks on the album, and they're long. And I'll Be Gone is short, compact, sing-alongable with. Who would want that on your album?
2: Unless you want to sell a million copies.
3: Yeah.
0: So it paid off in the end, waiting till that another time after that.
3: The jury's still out. We'll never know. Yeah. But in fact, the single sold really well, obviously reaching number one. And the album did okay as well.
0: Yep. And we still play it over and over again.
2: And the current CD release actually has I'll Be Gone on it.
0: There you go. So jump on that website. Thanks again, Mike. Really appreciate
2: it. Thanks, Mike.
0: Phil's
2: really
0: going to stick around.
2: It.
0: And we'll see you out to the words of I'll Be Gone.

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3: You're kidding. He what? He didn't. 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
4: Oh, and Kevin is in the building, so don't panic. He will be here. Still got to wait 35 minutes or so, so we'll do that. Now, just catching up on the usual stuff. Christopher's on Friday morning again doing his movie review with good old Statler on Friday morning, Friday breakfast in bed. The movie review is Coyote versus Acme. Verity, starring Anne Hathaway, which interested Christopher. I'd met a couple of ladies that have gone to go and see it, and they said it was good. I wasn't too sure. So I'll find your request as well, if I possibly can. I think we had Dave Graham Jr. we talked about, so that's fine. Sorry if I missed you, but Dave Graham Jr. just mentioned it before. But Aaron Macca should be in the car by now. So we've got his request. Thank you for your text earlier. And he was wanting AC/DC, so fits the day perfectly.

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1: Oh, there we go. Oh, I thought I'd push the other button as well. So there we go. Now, you got a choice, Phil. Would you going to have Christine Arnoux? I think I know what we're going to do. This is for Alyssa, who you met today. And we're having coffee with her, or brunch in the morning. So she loves Taxi Ride. So we are going to play Taxi Ride everywhere you go, which we're going...

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1: Oh, Phil, we've settled down after our visitor, so very generous.
2: How good was that to actually get someone who's a legend in the music industry to just be able to talk through and get some of the background? I didn't know, and he clarified for me that there is no guitar on I'll Be Gone.
1: Yes, and you've been trying to play it for years.
2: I've been trying to play it for years and couldn't work the chords out.
1: Right.
2: And turns out there wasn't any.
1: There wasn't. And what a great song to start your, early career with.
2: Absolutely.
1: Unbelievable. Now, you are a huge Ian Moss fan. How many times have you seen Ian Moss?
2: Well, many, many times in Cold Chisel and then separately. And this particular track has a lot of memories for us because this album, Matchbook, came out, and we used to drive from Melbourne up to the Gold Coast for a family holiday, and I'd beat this album to death. And I think my kids know just about how the whole sequence of the album goes backwards and forwards. So,
1: how negotiable were you as the driver to change the CDs?
2: No, we did have. Mm-hmm. It was actually tape in those days.
1: Yes,
2: so I hate
1: yes,
2: to tell
1: the cassette,
2: you.
1: Yep.
2: And we did have to change this particular tape for another one that my daughters had, and that was Barbie and the Rockers.
1: Right, right.
2: So we'd put that on for a few rotations, and then I'd, as the driver, say, well, that's it, I'm the driver.
1: Yes. Well, I did exactly the same trip with a friend and who was a good friend, and she only had one CD. I had a whole, a lot of them. She had one, which was Bread, The Best of Red. Well, I threatened on several occasions to throw it out the window. I've never played any Bread song since.
2: You have this thing, Roger, because you won't play The Doors either.
1: No, I have played The Doors. Let's get it right.
2: Under Sufferance.
1: Under Sufferance. I do play that other band that's reasonably good. What are they? Pink Floyd.
2: Yes, right. Yeah, with the greatest of all time.
1: Greatest album ever. Yeah.

0: Baker's daughter Ian Moss, and it was Steve Newman, who's on tomorrow morning, sent us a note, and he loved the interview and he had a great time. Now, Angry Anderson, do you ever see Angry Anderson or was it Rose Tattoo?
1: I can't remember, Roger.
0: Was there sort of a period in your life where you just can't remember for any reason?
1: No, it wasn't that so much.
0: Wasn't that sort of thing?
1: I think I might have been busy trying to earn a living and getting out and seeing bands.
0: Yeah, well, unfortunately, Angry passed away on the 21st of September. I guess the Batmobile for the MCG, do you remember that?
1: Yes.
0: Oh, that was a ripper. So this is Bound for Glory.

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1: Oh, now, Phil, one of our big closest friends, Sonia, is going to listen to the podcast, so we've got to give her a shout out. You, where did you go with her?
2: Sonia, good to talk with you all the way from Melbourne. We went and saw Evanescence. Roger couldn't make it. I filled in, and what a delightful night. So out at, I think it was Qdos Arena, out at Olympic Park in Sydney, and we saw Evanescence.
1: It was a bit quiet, though. You couldn't get a word out of her?
2: We just had a great conversation. Not a problem.
1: Right, no, because Sonia loves to chat, and it's always great stories. So,
2: oh, that makes two of us, Roger. You know that.
1: I know. So Evanescence, Bring Me to Life.

0: And Sonia texted back to us, Phil, just to say hi. So good
1: to hear from you, Sonia.
0: And here's another one. I reckon we can tick off a few boxes with this next one, because you were talking about it earlier. And I know Steve Newman does his Beatles double play on tomorrow morning at 7:15. And I know Sonia loves this. So this is Doug Parkinson with...
1: This is Doug Parkinson with Dear Prudence. Memories of Q Club... Billy Green, Doug Parkinson, how good is this?
0: In focus. And thanks again, Phil, for being here.
1: Thanks for having me, Roger.
0: This will be our last song for the day. And thanks, everybody, for your texts. And I'll be back again next week. Kevin on after the 4 o'clock news. Thanks. Bye for now. How do you like it so far? Here it comes.

0: we face, the risks and opportunities of artificial intelligence, transitioning energy systems in a decarbonising world, industrial and demographic transformations, and a more fragmented, more dangerous geopolitical context. The Middle East conflict is intensifying volatility in global energy markets.
1: Nationals leader Matt Canavan says policy needs to change to bring down crime and the illicit tobacco industry. That's despite the federal government's argument that Queensland's new enforcement laws saw sales of legal cigarettes rise 55% in the first month of operation, while calls to quit line also more than doubled in the days after law came into effect in November last year. The Nationals' Matt Canavan says the coalition promised to reduce the excise on tobacco would undermine the illegal market.
2: I mean, the head in the sand approach from this government is past, is far past its use by date. I mean, there is a clear problem here. Even Chris Minns can see it's a problem. Lots of other Labor leaders have identified the high excise rate and the high rate of illegal smoking as a real issue in this country. So something has to change, like do something.
1: Possible severe storms are expected in the east with a cold front for the southeast. The Bureau of Meteorology's Sarah Scully has more on tomorrow's forecast.
3: The focus of the weather tomorrow will be through the east as tropical moisture combines with these troughs to bring showers and storms to southern parts of Queensland and northern parts of New South Wales. While further south, this cold front will bring a gusty southwesterly change and some showers and even some small hail and snow to Tasmania. Then out in the west, just some developing showers and storms through the southwest.
1: The world's oldest man and Australia's oldest person have exchanged well wishes for their shared birthday today. Ken Weeks was born in New South Wales on October 5, 1913. He's celebrating his 113th birthday today, and he shares it with the only man in the world older than him, Brazil's João Marino Neto, who turns 114. The oldest person in the world is 117-year-old Ethel Caterham from the UK. Turning to sport, Knights fans have turned out in Newcastle to support their team following last night's grand final defeat against the Roosters. Newcastle coach Justin Holbrook says he's proud of the team and can't wait for next year.
4: It's easy to have everyone turn up after you win, but to have them turn up after a loss, it definitely makes you feel a bit better than how I felt last night.
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7: And a look at the weather for Melbourne and the look at the weather for Melbourne, the metropolitan area. This was issued on Monday, the 5th of October, my goodness gracious, 2026. At 19, they were predicted as a high. It was a bit chilly out there, but partly cloudy with light winds. An overnight of 11, a top of 18 with showers tomorrow. Partly cloudy, high chance of showers. That's better. High chance of showers. Mostly in the early afternoon, winds northwesterly 15 to 25, then shifting south to southwesterly 25 to 35 in the early afternoon, becoming southerly later on. For Wednesday, 9 to 17, clouds are clearing, winds south to southeasterly, 15 to 20 k's. For Thursday, looks like the pick of the bunch, a chilly start, 7 up to 23 in a sunny day, light winds becoming north to northeasterly during the morning and becoming light in the evening. And for, Thursday, I've told you about Thursday, and that's going to be Friday, there we go, another sunny day, 12 to 26, my goodness gracious, sunny winds north to northeasterly. Then for Saturday, 16 overnight, 22 with showers, high chance thereof. And Sunday next week, if we can look that far ahead, 12 to 19. Okay, looks like we're in for some good weather coming up. So, and a big thank you to Roger and his guest, Phil, and the guy from Spectrum. My goodness gracious, what a show that was. Okay, stay tuned for Drive on Monday with Kevin.
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8: And you're listening to Drive on Monday with Kevin. Well, we had Sting to start us off with, "If You Love Someone, Set Them Free." And then we had Peter Gabriel from an album called Shaking the Tree and Games Without Frontiers. And then Yes, and one of their popular songs. They put out huge albums with long, long tracks, and it's about the shortest one, "Owner of a Lonely Heart" from the 80s. Okay, it's 20 past four, and we had a member of Spectrum with us, Mike Rudd, and this is one of my favourites of Spectrum, and here's "I'll Be Gone."

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1: Hi, this is Bert Newton. 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
1: And you're listening to Drive on Monday with Kevin, and we had Spectrum, whom we had Mike Rudd in the studio with Roger before, and I'll Be Gone. And then we had the Cranberries with Salvation, and then the Boss, Bruce Springsteen, from an album of best hits from 73 to 2012 with Born to Run. Okay, a little bit late, but let's have a look at the weather.
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1: And this was issued at 4:20 on Monday, the 5th of October 2026. Mostly clear for the rest of Monday, light winds. An overnight of 11, a top tomorrow of 18 with showers. A high chance of showers most likely in the early afternoon, and winds northwesterly 20 to 30, shifting south to southwesterly 25 to 35 in the early afternoon. An overnight of 9 into Wednesday, a top of 17, a mostly cloudy day, winds south to southeasterly 15 to 20 k's, becoming light in the evening. Warming up a tad on Thursday, a rather chilly start, 7 up to 23, a sunny day. Let me see, we have a sunny day. Light winds becoming north to northeasterly 15 to 25 during the morning. And then for Friday, another sun. Oh, goodness gracious. An overnight of 12 for Friday, a top of 26. Roll on summer and roll on spring. Sunny winds north to northeasterly. becoming light. They usually become light in the evening. For Saturday, looking at for the weekend, 16 to 22 showers, high chance of showers, winds northerly 15 to 25, and then they change direction to northwesterly. For Sunday, 12 to 19, a shower or two, medium chance of showers. And for Monday, if we can look so far ahead, 12 to 19 with showers increasing. So make the most of Thursday and Friday. My goodness gracious. Okay, where are we going? Ah, we're going to the Copacabana.

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5: It certainly is, and you're listening to Drive on Monday with Kevin, where we had a very long version of Copacabana, and if you listen to the chorus, at one stage they said, here in Havana and have a banana. It's very well fitted in with the rhymes and everything else. We had James Freud, that was Barry Manilow. We had James Freud with Modern Girl, and then Fleetwood Mac with You Make Loving Fun. Gosh. Okay, now, on this day back in 1962, the Beatles released this song.

Nelson Moyet there with Is His Love. Before that, we had Dragon with Get That Jive, and then the Beatles' Love Me Do, which was released on this day in 1962. Well, Tommy Emmanuel's chafing at the bit. He wants to take us up to the news.

0: found a crashed Chrysler station wagon with the driver appearing to be unconscious in the car. When the officers approached the man to help him, he allegedly aimed a rifle at them before police shot him. He died at the scene despite resuscitation efforts by police. As the Brisbane Olympics near, the official emblems were made public earlier than organisers had originally planned. The leak came ahead of today's official unveiling, when the event's YouTube account briefly posted an emblem explainer video. They depict a pink cockatoo for the Olympics and a sulphur-crested cockatoo for the Paralympics. Speaking to the ABC, organising committee president Andrew Liveris says it's not bad news.
1: The reality is that we are here and it's a phenomenal response that we've received. And today we're putting an exclamation mark on what everyone saw on the weekend. And what everyone's going to see today later in Brisbane on my way there this morning is fundamentally a massive community event where we're going to be talking about the storyline of what this emblem represents.
0: A chance for restaurateurs to put their thinking caps on and create something unique has returned to the Northern Territory. The annual Luxa Festival, celebrating the spicy Asian coconut noodle soup, will see 118 venues create 230 dishes for a chance at $15,000 worth of prizes. Jules Moe, owner of Cafe Kopi Stop and previous winner, told National Radio News the event excites the community each and every year.
2: 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But this year we've actually made an iced latte with a Luxa cold foam. Also got a Luxa Sherpan for our this year's Inspired dish.
0: And to sport in AFL, Collingwood has traded Scott Pendlebury to the Gold Coast Suns. Today marks the official opening of the AFL free trade period.
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5: And a look at the weather for Melbourne and the metropolitan area. This was issued this afternoon at 4:20 on Monday, the 5th of October 2026. The forecast for the rest of Monday is mostly clear and light winds. An overnight of 11, a top tomorrow of 18 with showers, they're saying. Partly cloudy, high chance of showers. Most likely in the early afternoon, winds northwesterly 20 to 30 k's, shifting south to southwesterly 25 to 35 k's in the early afternoon. For Wednesday, a chilly 9 up to 17, a partly cloudy day, winds south to southeasterly, 15-20, becoming light in the evening. Rocketing up, or rocketing down, I should say, an overnight of 7 and a top of 23, a sunny day is predicted for Thursday. Light winds becoming north to northeasterly, 15 to 25 during the morning, and then becoming light in the evening. And again, 12 overnight and a sunny day is predicted for Friday, 26 atop. Sunny winds north to northeasterly, 20 to 30 k's. Oh, goodness. For Saturday, 16 to 22, showers they're predicting, high chance of showers. And then on Sunday, 12 to 19, a shower or two, medium chance thereof. And for Monday, if we can think about that far ahead, 12 to 19 with showers increasing. So make the most of your time in the sun for Thursday and Friday. Okay, and thank you, Christopher, your kind thoughts. I appreciate that very much. Okay, let's get underway with Grace Knight. No, it's not Grace Knight. It's Grace. 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
10: You certainly are. And a big hello to Gary. Thank you very much. It was good to see you this afternoon. Okay, well, we had, we had Grace Jones with Pull Up to the Bumper. We had James Rain with Slave and Cher with Dark Lady. And I was listening carefully to the lyrics. My goodness me. All right, we're going to open up our birthday book. It's a bit late, but we're going to do that anyway. Here's a song. If you're having a birthday today, all the very best from the station.
11: Happy birthday to you, happy birthday to you, happy birthday everybody, happy birthday to you.
10: And you're sharing it with some very interesting people. Glynis Johns, born in South Africa in 1923, died at the age of 100 in 2024. British actress, she first performed as a baby taken onto the London stage by her grandmother when she was just a few weeks old. She's best remembered for appearing in Mary Poppins. In 64. In 1960, she won an Oscar nominated. She was Oscar nominated for Best Supporting Actress in the Australian Outback drama The Sundowners. And in one of her first major films, Miranda, in 1954, she played the part of a mermaid. I seem to remember that back in the dark ages. Steve Miller, born in Dallas, Texas in 1943, he's 83 today. US guitarist and vocalist. The Steve Miller Band had their first major hit in 73 with The Joker. It wasn't until 76 that they had further success with songs such as Take the Money and Run and Rock Me. Their biggest 80s hit was Abracadabra that made number one in the US and Australia. And who else have we got? Brian Connolly, born in Scotland, 1945, unfortunately died at the young age of 51 in 1997, lead vocalist with UK glam rock band The Sweet. Their 70s hits include Blockbuster, Ballroom Blitz and Teenage Rampage, all penned by Nicky Chinn and Mike Chapman. In 75, Sweet started writing their own songs and had the biggest seller with Fox on the Run. Brian Johnson, born in Newcastle-on-Tyne in England in 1947, he's 79. A UK rock vocalist. He was the lead singer of the UK band Geordie until he was recruited by Akadaka in 1980 following the death of Bon Scott. Johnson always performed on stage wearing a cap. In 2025, Akadaka brought their Power Up Australian tour to stadiums across Australia in November and December in 2025. So there you go. Okay, let's get underway with these birthday people, and here's the Steve Miller Man with The Joker.

Oh, the Steve Miller Band, and Steve Miller, the lead vocalist and guitarist, and that was their big hit in 73, The Joker. And the other person having a birthday today, the late Brian Connolly, who was the lead singer of this band, The Sweet, and this was one of their big hits.

A great rocker to get you up and dancing. Okay, and that was the late Brian Connolly, who passed away in 1997. And I think we've got we've got time for this one. We'll make time. This is Brian Johnson's birthday, and this song is from the Power Up CD, and it's called Shot in the Dark.

0: Waka Taka there from Power Up, and that was a shot in the dark. And all the birthday people we had the Steve Miller Band, we had Sweet with Ballroom Blitz, and Akadaka from Power Up and Shot in the Dark. Okay, we'll pay some bills and then we'll have a last look at the weather.
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0: And a brief look at the weather for the last time in Drive. For the rest of Monday, mostly clear and light winds. An overnight of 11, a top of 18 with showers. Partly cloudy, high chance of showers most likely in the early afternoon. For Wednesday, 9 to 17, a partly cloudy day. Winds south to southeasterly, 15 to 20 k's, becoming light in the evening. For Thursday, looks like the pick of the bunch. An overnight, a chilly 7, but a top of 23. A sunny day with light winds becoming north to northeasterly during the morning and then becoming light in the evening. For Friday, again, 12 to 26, sunny day, winds north to northeasterly. And for Saturday, back we go, 16 to 22, high chance of showers and cloudy. For Sunday, 12 to 19, a shower or two, medium chance of showers. And then for Monday, if we can look so far ahead, 12 to 19 with showers increasing. So make the most of Thursday and Friday. My goodness gracious. Okay, Steve.

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1: My name is Uncle Max. I'm a secret comedian in Hernando's Hideaway. It's a little place in a faraway space, but you're always welcome. 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
3: Oh, it certainly is, and you're listening to the last few moments of Drive, Kevin. Get it right, Drive on Monday. Well, we started off with Steve Winwood with Higher Love from Back in the High Life, the album. We had the Zombies with The Time of the Season, and then we had Smokey with O'Carroll. And you heard there a promotion for Hernando's Hideaway. That will be along after the 6 o'clock news with Uncle Max. And then from 8 till 10, you got Country Miles and McPeeling, and then New Grooves with Adrian from 10 till midnight. Okay, I think we've got time for this one, he says, and he's trying to remember where he's up to. Take away the number. There we go. That's what I want. Here's Berlin.

the London beat there to finish off, and that was I've Been Thinking About You, and before that Berlin with You Take My Breath Away. Okay, coming up next is the news, and Tommy Emmanuel's going to take us up there.

0: Joe sent me.
1: Who?
0: Joe.
1: Come here. Hey, man. Come on. Hey, man.

Olay and welcome to Hernando's Hideaway. I'm your Uncle Max and everyone you know. It is great to have your company. It is terrific to have your company. It is a real pleasure to be presenting Hernando's Hideaway for you this evening. And you easily come in, you just knock three times, and someone will ask, who is it? And you say, Joel sent me. And they'll let you into Hernando's Hideaway. And you pick yourself a table covered with a gingham tablecloth on it, a rose matouse bottle of wine empty, but as a beautiful candle dripping wax down the side of the bottle across the tablecloth. And you can order drinks from the bar. We'll get into that in a moment. Find out what's available on the menu tonight. We've already got a text from Evan. Joe sent me. So glad to have your company, Evan, and looking forward to a great program in Hernando's Hideaway tonight. The theme tonight, dates, historical dates, not those things that you eat, and it's going to be a lot of fun. I'm not sure why, but it just will be. But what a program we just had, Monday Drive with Kevin. It was sensational. I mean, when you're driving with Kevin, we were driving down the highway, driving up the driveway, around the roundabout, through the throughway and in through the drive-through, free on the freeway, bypassed on the byway and well ridden on the roadway. And don't forget, if you're entering Melbourne from Altona, you turn left at the fork and right at the Chopsticks. It was a great show, Kevin. Thank you so much. And guess who's listening? Karen is listening. Great to have your company too, Karen. I hope we can keep you entertained. And this program is being brought to you on the lands of the Wurundjeri. And I want to pay my respects to the elders, past, present and emerging. This truly is beautiful country. Thank you so much. Well, we're talking about historical dates, and who better to get us into the mood with a bit of music from the past? This is a song called Party Time, and it's Vince Jones playing there in Hernando's Hideaway, and he's got Matt McMahon on the keys and Alan Brown on the skins and Doug DeVries on the strings and on bass. Yeah, that's Ben Warple. He is so cool. Anyway, on the tables, we've put out a bit of food. 2 weeks ago, we opened the most beautiful tins of smoked oysters, and there are still some left. Don't cut your fingers on the edges of the tins, but the oysters are fantastically green. Have some marinated pita calamata olives, cubes of cheese with cabana on a Jats dry biscuit. And what about a curry? A curry pineapple dip. There is lots of cheeses and a fondue fountain. Grab a drink from the bar. You might need a tetanus injection, especially if you've been bitten by a dog or if you drink a rusty nail. You can get a Stone's ginger wine or a cream de menthe to match the colour of the oysters. Or you can have a margarita, a mojito or a martini. How about a masala and Coke? Or a coffee nip, a Merlot or a Matisse Rosé? Because, well, we need the bottles. Anyway, I was so excited last week. I noticed that the AFL Grand Final had Snoop Dogg. They could only get Snoop Dogg. We got from all the way from LA. That's right, LAVERTON. That's Laverton. We got Snapdag. Snapdag came on and he opened the show with this.

0: perfect gem.
1: It hits like a perfect gem. But, ladies and gentlemen, I've got one better. Yes, to open the show tonight, all the way from, I haven't figured it out yet, but maybe Caroline Springs, we've got Tay-Tay. Tay-Tay has a new album out, and she's in the studio to sing one of the songs from her new album. Ladies and gentlemen, please welcome Tay-Tay Shift.

0: it's magic with you, Tay-Tay. You are sensational. Thanks so much for coming in to open Hernando's Hideaway tonight. We spend a lot of time trying to learn about dates, and that's why the theme tonight is dates. Remember at school, they'd say, you know, I want you to remember this date. But for what purpose? Doesn't information like that just fill our brains and cause some kind of cognitive overload? What can I do with date memory? I can't sell it. I can't eat it. I can't use it to build a house. I mean, what is the bloody point?
1: Uncle Matt, oh, listen now.

It's okay. I was just trying to summon my inside John Cleese. You're listening to Hernando's Hideaway on 96.5 Inner FM. And if we're trying to remember dates, then this is the night they drove old Dixie down.

0: must be amazing, those community celebrations when people come out and start ringing the bells. I remember once when our local footy club won the premiership. Everyone was out on the street and somebody kept turning on the fire alarm in the street. Not a good move, but in a small town, I suppose it was okay. It was so exciting to hear the fire alarm going off. And there were great stories that when the First World War ended, out in Lilydale, where Dame Nellie Melba lived, she was the only one with any kind of access to communications around the world, and she received a telegram saying that they had signed the Treaty of Versailles. The war was over. So she drove in her Rolls Royce from her home, which is Coombe Cottage, just out past Coldstream. She drove in to Lilydale and had them ring the bell so everyone would know there was a celebration and they found out that World War One was over. Hey, dear Uncle Max, I hope you're well. I'm terrific, thanks. Glad I just caught the soapbox episode. Tuned in and looking forward to the show. Cheers. Tim, it is great to have you on board. I'm glad you heard the soapbox. That requires a lot of energy, and I just can't get up on that soapbox all of the time.
1: Oh, listen now.
0: No, I won't. I won't get up on it. And Evan is asking, he thought the tables were formica tables. Is that how you say it, formica? These are tables that were constructed. They're kind of like the 60s, 50s, 60s tables that are so popular today in retro. But yes, that's exactly what I'm talking about. Those kind of tables that are spread over with a beautiful gingham tablecloth just to add that kind of pseudo-Italian effect, if you kind of know what I mean. Anyway, that was the band the night they drove Old Dixie down. I'm not sure what the date was, but that happened on that night. Here's a bit of comedy. This is Karen Rontowski talking about, well, kids.
2: Thank you very much.
0: You're welcome.
2: Ladies and gentlemen, how are you tonight?
0: Good.
2: That sounds great. Thanks for coming to the show. This is what you got to do. You got to laugh. Life is too hard, isn't it? Yes. Let me tell you all how bad my day was. My kids were so bad in Walmart today. I actually pulled a fly swatter off the shelf and I spanked them. And just as the fly swatter hit their little butts, I thought, I don't have kids. I don't have kids. I'm single. The other night I went out with a guy, said he didn't like women who were fragile or vulnerable. So I stabbed him. Just broke up with me. He said he wasn't feeling effusive about the relationship. And I was like, what a jerk, making me look up words. I don't know what that means. But it's hard meeting people. I saw you guys coming in. A lot of you look like you're here with the love of your life. Yes? Others?
3: Yeah.
2: Compromise of your expectations? It's all good. I don't know what that's about. I was out on a date with a young guy, and in the middle of the date, I had a hot flash, and I was too embarrassed to tell him, so I told him I had tuberculosis. And I don't know what that is, so I hope I'm going to be all right. And I don't know. I think I'm pretty sure I'm going to end up marrying my dog. Yeah. Yes, because he reminds me a lot of my ex, because he's not pulling his weight financially. And they're both afraid of the vacuum. And I don't understand the internet dating. That's just weird. For some reason, men send me inappropriate pictures. Have you had this happen? and they're very casual. Hi, I'm Phil, an architect from Cincinnati. Thanks for taking the sexy out of tube socks for me, Phil. I'll never get that back. And then other men email me and they say, hey, can you send me inappropriate pictures? And I say, sure, meet Phil. He's an architect. He likes square dancing and long walks on the beach. I don't know, it's weird. I don't even think I should be allowed on the internet. The other day I was watching Netflix and that sign came up, you know, the one that says your credit card is about to expire. So now I have to figure out how I'm going to tell my neighbor her credit card is about to expire. That's touchy. And I can't spell. I can't spell, and autocorrect is not helping at all. Have you ever typed an email and then looked at the screen and the spelling was so bad you thought you might have had a stroke? I joined Al-Qaeda. No, I made chili. That's not

0: 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Is that okay?
1: Well, I'd say thanks, Ray, and we can go now, but no, you're staying here. 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
12: And we just had New Year's Day with you two. 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If you want to get a pen and paper, you can write this down. I'll read it again in a moment. There are a couple of texts already. Evan says that gypsies deck their caravans in formica. Yes. I think it's, you know, kind of shiny and smooth and easy to clean. It's also flexible, so when you're towing a caravan, it can move around and bend and be flexible. It's your flexible friend in materials. So that's right. Well, Evan also said he's often spelled his name incorrectly when he spells it quickly, you've got to be so careful when you spell out your name. Oh, and I forgot to tell you the weather or the temperatures in Heidelberg right now. It's 15 degrees. Downtown Melbourne City, it's 14 degrees. In Balmoral in Western Victoria, it's 13 degrees. And in southern New South Wales, in the town of Binda, it is a whopping 12 degrees. Heidelberg 15, Melbourne 14, Balmoral 13, and Pinda is on 12. I hope you're enjoying the program. I'd really love to hear from you, and you can text me anytime. Have you got a pen and paper? Well done. So the text direct to the studio number is 0456 965 965. Because you're listening to Hernando's Hideaway on 96.5 Inner FM. And I think I might have some mail.
13: You've got mail.
14: Hey!
13: You've got mail.
12: I've got mail. Dear Uncle Max, I found this in my old diary. The invention of the spoon was an important point in history. It caused quite a stir. Russian history in 5 words. And then things got worse. I suppose that's true. And while admiring some dinosaur bones in the Museum of Natural History, a tourist asked the guard, "How old are they?" And the guard replied, "They are 73 million 4 years and 6 months old." That's a rather exact number, said the tourist. How do you know their age so precisely? Well, the guard answers, the dinosaur bones were 73 million years when I started working here, and that was 4.5 years ago. The teacher to a student, when was Rome built? The student says, at night, sir. The teacher, who told you that? And the student said, you did, sir. You said that Rome wasn't built in a day. And all of those are with best wishes from Karen from Carnegie. Oh, Karen, did you email those in? Thank you so much. Dear Uncle Max, why is 1975 such a significant year in Australian history? What? What? This is a serious question. It comes from Clifton in Clifton Hill. Clifton, good question, but let me think. 1975, long time ago. I know that Skyhooks had released Living in the 70s in 1974, but it didn't become a hit until 1975 in about February, and then they released Ego Is Not a Dirty Word in about June or July of that year. Two albums basically in the same year, and that was a huge hit. Countdown had started the year before in November, so wasn't really taking off until the next year. So we kind of attribute 1975, those big events, as to those things. But I suppose the big event was the sacking of the governor, or not of the governor general, the governor general, the Queen's representative, Sir John Kerr, dismissed the prime minister. That was big. We'll never forget that. That was an amazing, you know, when a person from a foreign power, really, not Australia, and has the power bestowed upon them by God, doesn't even get elected, is able to remove the prime minister of your own country, the one that everyone elected. That's incredible power. Wow. That's amazing. It's funny because speaking of the royal family, dear Uncle Max, this week the topic for discussion on the Jason Nolan show, the aptly named Wednesday 6 to 8 show, is going to discuss the royal family, spelled O-R-R-O-Y-L-E, family. And that will be discussed with Richard Latto, and plus there will be the usual J Triple Play, the new thing called the instrumental break. It will have the stolen hi-fi, the big cheese, and, of course, the much-anticipated and everyone loves Dennis dance track. And that comes from Jason at 96.5 Inner FM. Fantastic. Loving the Wednesday, well, the aptly named Wednesday 6 to 8 show. It happens to be on Wednesday. Isn't that amazing? In the summer of 1969, apparently a couple of things happened. Here's a song about that.

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1: Hello, it's Sammy J here, and I'm having a delightful time with Uncle Max in Hernando's Hideaway.
0: Hernando's Hideaway.
2: And thanks for the temperature in Balmoral, Uncle Max. But more importantly, what is it in Gringigulgona? Well, in Gringigulgona, it is currently 11 degrees. So just a little bit lower than Balmoral, although I've got to say that I recorded Balmoral's temperature about 1 hour ago, so it probably has dropped as well. But hope everyone listening in Gringigulgona and Balmoral are enjoying Hernando's Hideaway tonight. This time each week, we normally have a little bit of comedy from Groucho Marx. And tonight, he's interviewing a school teacher who knows a lot about dates and a housewife. Ladies and gentlemen, Groucho Marx.
3: Just before we went on the air, our studio audience selected a school teacher and a housewife. And here they are, meet Groucho Marx.
4: Merry Christmas, girls. Teachers like that when I went to school. I wonder if I couldn't take another course or two. School teacher and a housewife, eh? You're the housewife, huh?
5: Yes.
4: Miss Julie Gibson, huh? Oh, you're the school teacher?
5: Yes,
4: Betty,
5: I'm
4: Betty
5: the school
4: Jane
5: teacher.
4: Pearson, huh? Where are you from, Betty?
5: Well, I am from Whittier. It's about 12 miles east of Los Angeles.
4: What does your husband do, Betty?
5: I don't have a husband.
4: Well, then you probably don't know what he does, huh? The best way to keep a husband happy if you don't know what he does, huh? But would you like a husband, Betty?
5: Yes, I think so.
4: Anybody out here got an old husband and not you? What grade do you teach at school, Betty? I'll call you Betty, huh?
5: That's fine.
4: Yeah, that's fine.
5: Well, I'm in the first grade.
4: You're in the first grade? What do you teach in the first grade? ABC?
5: Well, sort of. We teach reading and writing and number work and games and English.
4: You teach English, huh?
5: Yes.
4: How's my English?
5: Well, you speak fairly well, but sometimes...
4: Thanks for the qualifying.
5: Sometimes you're a little careless with your syntax.
4: You say my syntax?
5: Yes.
4: Even got a tax on that now. Mrs. Gibson, who disciplines the youngsters, you or your husband?
6: I do.
4: Why?
6: Well, my husband doesn't like to spank them.
4: I see, and you like to slug them?
6: Well, no, it hurts me worse than it hurts them.
4: You mean they slug you back, huh? Mrs. Pearson, do you believe in spanking youngsters, or should they be allowed to have their own way?
5: Well, I think you should strike a middle course.
4: Well, that's certainly the best place to strike, I'm at. Anything exciting ever happen around your school?
5: The biggest thrill I ever had was the first day I started to teach school, and I stood in my own room, and there were 35 children, which were my own, and I...
4: How's your husband, Mrs. G?
5: I don't have a husband.
4: Still haven't got a husband. Suppose you got up Christmas morning, and there lying under the tree was a handsome, wealthy, lovable young bachelor. What would you do?
5: I'd call the police.
4: Say, that's a good idea. They could hold him until you got a preacher.
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3: It's now time for Hernando's Hideaway Quiz. Take it away, Uncle Max. I will. I will take it away and I'll put it somewhere. Hey, after listening to Brian Adams, Evan says that he's got a few guitars, but now it even includes an air guitar. Yeah, Brian Adams definitely gets you up. I was so inspired by Paul McCartney. He had a Rickenbacker that I got one, but I'm going to have it removed surgically soon. That was great. Uncle Max, Rob from Newport. G'day, Rob. What's the theme tonight? We're talking about dates. So we've been talking about the summer of 69, and we had U2 with New Year's Day, and we had the night they drove old Dixie down, and all sorts of things that we've been talking about dates. And we've got a couple of historical events that are coming up. So I want you to tell me what year, roughly, did this event happen or what is happening? So tell me, so for example, I can't give you an example. I'm going to start with it straight away. I notice, for those that are playing at home, you can text in anytime you like. We haven't got Bobby from Binda, so that's got to be advantageous. I know Tim is listening and he's very quick on the texting, but I'm going to play with, there are only four questions, so let's see how we go. The theme is dates, so I want you to tell me the date of the event or, you know, the year, and you just have to listen carefully to the broadcast or the bit of file that I play.
4: Was the largest demonstration in East German history. The main square was carpeted with a 500,000 people. The city virtually came to a standstill.
5: Our top story. The Iron Curtain between East Germany and West Berlin has come tumbling down. East Germany announced today it is opening its borders, allowing its citizens to go anywhere they wish. The future of the Berlin Wall is now up in the air.
6: The East Germany's communist leaders have now taken a symbolic sledgehammer to that wall. Ooh. It's conceivable, I suppose, now that the real sledgehammers will soon be brought out on that wall.
3: I think he keeps mentioning a bit of a structure. What is it? And what year was it famous? I mean, it was famous for a long time, but why was it made famous?
7: I'll let the file keep playing, and you can text in your answer 0456-965-965. And we have, oh, we've got almost a winner. You are guessing so well. Tim, you're absolutely right on the Berlin Wall, and you guessed 1984. That is really good. Not exactly correct. Give it a couple more years. Uncle Max, it's Steve from Spotswood. Hi, Steve. What date did Neil Armstrong walk on the moon? That's a really good question. I don't know, but keep listening to this one. This is not that event.
8: The German people. Potsdamer Platz was the Times Square of Berlin before the war. I was on Guernica Bridge yesterday, and I have never seen more grown men with tears in my eyes.
7: All right, I'm going to stop there anyway. I think you did that brilliantly, Tim. I'll give you the points. The actual year was 1989. So excellent. And just so we don't muck that up again, I'm going to delete that. All right. I have to mix this up a little bit. This is a bit of comedy. And what year and what event are we talking about in this one? See how we go with this.
9: Most difficult decision, most difficult.
10: Oh, dear, sir.
9: Yes, now, tea or coffee?
11: You're right, sir, that is difficult.
9: That's not the decision, you fool.
10: Isn't it, sir?
9: No, we face a much more difficult decision than that. Gentlemen, we are facing a great war.
12: War?
9: Yes, war.
12: Why?
9: Why war? Because an Austrian has been killed by a Serb in Bosnia.
12: And that means war.
10: Right. Ah, I see.
9: Sir? Yes, Maltravers.
10: Why does an Austrian being killed by a Serb in Bosnia mean war, sir?
9: Because of Russia.
10: Ah. Why?
7: So we're just trying to work out what this event is, what they're talking about. Obviously, it's a war, but which war? They're talking about some of the events that happened around it. And around about what year was it? And Jed from Gringy has texted in and said 1989. Uncle Max, you are spot on there, Jed. Tim was first in with a close one, and Tim has come in. Tim, you say you're not good with these, but you are absolutely correct. It was the First World War, and 1917 is great. Uncle Max, Bruce from Bioduct, what year was the Great Fire of London? That 1066, Bruce, but if you don't mind, we're just doing the quiz at the moment. Your job isn't to quiz me. It's my job to quiz you. So you've got to listen to these files and guess them. Anyway, just a little bit more on the First World War that Tim picked up.
9: Because Russia supports Serbia and Austria supports Bosnia and so on.
11: I support Arsenal.
9: Shut up, Blenkinsop.
13: So an Austrian has been killed by a Serbian in Bosnia, which means Austria might invade Serbia and then Russia will invade Austria.
9: Correct. Any questions?
10: Yes, sir.
9: What is it, Maltravers?
10: How does this involve Britain, sir?
9: Well, Maltravers, who would you say is your best friend?
10: Oh, Blenkinsop, sir. He's a spiffing fellow.
7: Mm. I think we had enough of that one, but well done, Tim. I'm going to give you two from two, but one to Jared from Gringy and Bruce from Bioduct. You're on the wrong show. Just joking. We're going to go to another event, one that I reckon Bruce from Bioduct might know. See if you can guess when this happened and what happened.
14: 2, 1, 0.

0: 30 feet down, 2.5. Picking up some dust. 30 feet, 2.5 down. Fake shadow. Four forward, drift into the right a little. 2.5. Contact right. Okay, engine stop. Houston, tranquility base here. The Eagle has landed. Roger,
1: clean. The Eagle has landed.
0: You got a bunch of guys about to turn blue. We're breathing again. Thanks a lot. Okay, Neil, we can see you coming down the ladder now.
1: Neil, you're coming down the ladder.
0: The foot of the ladder, the lamb foot pads are only depressed in the surface about 1 or 2 inches. I'm going to step off the lamb now.
1: And it's one small guess from Tim, but one giant guess for everyone else, because you are spot on, Tim, again with the moon landing, 1969. Why do you say you can't do this when you can? That was brilliant. Well done. 3 from 3. All right. And the last event may have touched on before. Let's just see. There might be some sound issues there. I hope you got it going okay with the sound. I'm sorry. This wasn't even that long ago. Isn't it amazing that all the way to the moon and we can't get a good recording of it? We're supposed to be going back to the moon. Apollo 11 moon landing, July the 20th, 1960 time, US time. Oh, very good. And that's from Jed. That's Jed from Gringy Golgona. So you're on to, which is magnificent. Who is this and what happened? Oh, and someone else has texted, man on the moon. Yes, it was. Man on the moon. But who's this?
2: Well, may we say, God save the Queen. Because nothing will save the Governor General. Proclamation which you have just heard read by the Governor-General's official secretary was countersigned Malcolm Fraser.

0: certainly go down in Australian history from Remembrance Day 1975 as Kerr's Kerr.
1: I think you've been beaten, Tim. You are absolutely right. You've got the correct answer. Half a second before you was Frankie from Fairfield. Hello, Frankie. The removal of Gough Whitlam, 1975. Yes. Oh, they're all coming in very quickly now. The removal, my guess, November the 11th, 1975. That was Frankie from Fairfield. Tim said removal of Gough Whitlam, 1975. David from Geelong. G'day, David. The dismissal by John Kerr. And Jed from Gringy Golgona has said the 11th of November, 1975, Gough. That's all you need to say, Gough. Hey, Gringy Golgona, that's pretty close to Nareen, isn't it? Anyway, we have a clear and distinct winner. Jed, you got three, which was amazing, but four questions tonight, and the winner is Tim. All four spot on, well done, brilliant. And each night after the quiz, we play a song selected by Eve. And, of course, the theme is dates, and this is a song that my beautiful daughter Eve has selected. It's called May the 1st. By the Beach Fossils.

0: Mate.
1: And that was the Beach Fossils, May the 1st, with a very abrupt ending. But thanks, Eve, for selecting that song. And I've got a request. Uncle Max Pete from Phillip Island, a music request. Frankie Valli and the Four Seasons, Oh, What a Night. Yeah, well, do you know that's already on our list tonight? It's otherwise known as December 1963, because that was the date, and we will be playing that in a little while. So stay tuned for that. I think it's time for a bit of stand-up comedy, yeah?

0: And ladies and gentlemen, it's great to have in Hernando's Hideaway tonight, Ronnie Chien.
1: It's great to be here. People on Facebook are so stupid. Dude, they are so stupid. Is there a point even discussing politics on Facebook anymore? Like, you're actually going to change someone's mind through the Socratic method, somehow use your words to convince them, unless I'm an idiot, bunch of morons posting links to unaccredited blogs to prove some kind of point. Hey, everybody, Ebola is a U.S. conspiracy. Here's 10 pages on this website that proves everything. Handing out reading assignments. And you read this, and you get back to me, and you tell me how right I was. So stupid, same stupid idiots complaining about privacy issues on Facebook. Oh my God, there's no privacy on Facebook. Facebook just keeps taking all my data. Facebook just keeps taking all the data, which I keep uploading to it. Oh my God. Well, the tyranny never ends. I just keep uploading my data. Facebook just keeps taking it and taking it. So stupid. Facebook's trying to take your data. What are you doing with your life that's so awesome that Facebook wants your data? What are you, Jason Bourne? Yeah, you want to hack your computer, get some sensitive intel? This multi-billion dollar company, Harvard educated, they couldn't figure it out. They want your data. Yeah, they want your data. They want that photo of you lying on the beach, your legs in the sand, right? Or that photo of your cappuccino next to your notepad because that's how you start your mornings, right? Oh. Yeah. Thank God you did that. Thank God you did that. That's multi-million dollar data right there. It's worth a lot of money. We want that. That's original content. Netflix wants to make a series from that. It's great. We live in such weird times now, right? We live in such strange times. Like, when did a taxi ride to the airport start to cost more than the flight? When the hell did that happen? Can someone please explain to me how it's now cheaper to fly through the sky than it is to sit through rush hour traffic? Doesn't make any sense. I blame the budget airlines. That's right, these stupid low-cost budget airlines and the stupid no-frills culture. No frills. No frills, man. You don't need frills. What, you high maintenance? No frills. No frills. Basics. No perks. No frills. Frills? No. None. No. Listen, frills aren't the enemy. Okay? Stop waging war on frills. Stop making me sound like a

0: Diva, because I want a blanket in sub-zero temperatures, right? Frills are good. Frills are good. Frills are the only thing that separates humans from animals. Yeah, I didn't spend 3 million years evolving to get up in the sky and have to hunt and gather. Dude, they're just trying to get the price low enough to where you don't care about dying. That's all that is. That's all that is. Like, would you fly Air Asia? No. $50 to London. All right, I'll roll that dice. Sir. Yeah, I'll roll that dice. That sounds like a bargain to me. I'll roll that dice. Despite the fact there's absolutely no way you could afford to pay for the maintenance of this aircraft based on a $50 fare per person, but whatever, it's just my life. Let's do it. And what's that, $50 return? All right, double or nothing. Let's go. Yeah. You can't die twice. What's that? I gotta bring my own seats? Yeah, it won't be a problem. I got plenty of them back home. I got foldable chairs with cup holders. I'll bring my own frills.
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0: Hey, this is Arch Barker, and I'm with Uncle Max in Hernando's Hideaway. 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
1: Yeah, you are. Thanks, Arch. That's great. Hey, lately, Lee Mack has been getting a lot of television appearances. He is the host of the UK 1% Club, and he's on a show, Not Going Out, and he's always on one of those panel shows that you see all of the time. He's not a bad little comedian as well. Ladies and gentlemen, in Hernando's Hideaway tonight, would you please welcome Lee Mack?
2: I'm in a very good mood. I got a great review this morning. Prompt and efficient payer, eBay. I've got a confession to make tonight. By the way, I'll introduce myself properly. My name's Lee. And it's quite nice having a name like Lee, because it's a short name, so you don't get any nicknames in the playground, which was always good. Apart from Lee, stinks a wee, never bothered me. And if I'm going to be honest, my middle name's Gordon, so I used to get that, you know, Gordon is a moron. So I'd get Lee, stinks of wee, and he is a moron. Mac. But they're not laughing now, are they? They're over $30, these shoes. And if I'm going to be honest, right, my surname's not actually really Mac, it's MacKillop. So I used to get, Lee MacKillop, silly little pillock, he's a little moron, stinks of wee-wee, 35 years old, get out of our playground, you dirty old pervert. And I've got a confession to make tonight as well. I'm drinking and driving. You see, everyone says it's dangerous to drink and drive. I can tell you two things that are far more dangerous than drinking and driving. One, drinking. Two, driving. Do you know how many people were killed last year in Britain as a direct result of alcohol abuse? 35,000. Do you know how many people were killed as a direct result of driving a car? 22,000. Do you know how many people were killed as a direct result of drinking and driving? 500. I'm not taking any bloody chances. Do you know how many people were killed last year in Britain as a direct result of drinking and driving and juggling? Two. Oh yeah, I'm not saying it's completely safe. I'm not telling you how to live your lives. I'm just here to give you the statistics. If you are drinking and driving tonight, all I will say is three tennis balls in the glove box. Been drinking, help me, sir? A little bit. But everything's under control. Drop one, cheeky. I've just realised I'm sat on the wrong side of the car. Never mind. I'm joking, of course. I'm not condoning drinking and driving. It's very wrong. It's for me anyway. I haven't got a licence. Can anyone answer this question, right? If you're on your driving test, I don't know what it's like in Canada, but in Britain, if you're on your driving test and an animal ran out in front of the car, what are you supposed to do? Run it over is the right answer, sir. That's what they say. They say anything else is a danger to other road users. I'm on my test. Everything's going great. Suddenly, this goat ran out in front of the car. So I remembered what he said, and I kept driving. A few seconds later, I look in the rearview mirror. The goat is fine. I've missed him by millimetres. Now, obviously, I didn't want to fail my test. So I slapped it in reverse like that. I must have been chasing him through that field for about 45 minutes before I ran over his head, and he still failed me.

0: Indeed. Tonight that I'm really suffering from hay fever, hence the sore throat, but it's great to have your company. But coming up in 39 minutes, we've got Country Miles. Country Miles is a sensational program. It's all the country music that you want, country rock, roots, Americana, all types of music. If you can put country in front of the type of music that you want, then Mick Peeling will play it. Mick Peeling will be in the building in a little while, and he will be presenting Country Miles in 39 minutes from 96.5 Inner FM. After that, we've got New Grooves with Adrian Hook. Always popular, always everyone gets excited about to hear those new Australian songs in particular. And that comes up at 10 o'clock on 96.5 Inner FM, New Grooves. But coming up in 38 minutes now, boy, time gets away on me. We've got Country Miles. But it's back to Hernando's Hideaway, and we've got a little segment that you asked for, and you asked for it.
1: Quiet. You asked for it.
2: Hey.
3: You asked for it.
0: Yes, you asked for a bit more John Clarke. And when I saw the text come through from Pete from Phillip Island, I thought, oh, maybe that's from the family of John Clarke, who I think still live on Phillip Island. I once met John Clarke on Phillip Island. He was fantastic. This is, the exams have been in the news a little bit lately, and this is John Clarke's take on exams.
4: I suppose there are a few people out there working up to sitting exams of various sorts, and I'd just like to say that my sympathies go with you. As a matter of fact, I sat an exam myself once a few years back. I didn't do very well in it because I had a bit of a headache. The night before, I'd been rubbing a little brandy into my head to settle my nerves, and I think it might have got away on me a bit, and the old brain was feeling a mite sore when the thing started. I thought the questions were very difficult. Actually, it was a maths exam, and I was never very smart with numbers. In fact, I wasn't even supposed to be doing the maths exam, but I'd fronted up on the wrong day, and once I was in there, they wouldn't let me out for a couple of hours. The first question was about calculating the compound interest on the angle of refraction of the parabolic circle travelling at the speed of light past three men who took 4 days to mow a lawn of 6 acres. Well, as you can understand, I didn't see the solution exactly jumping out and hitting me between the eyes, so I settled back and delivered my old favourite, an essay on what I did in the holidays. Then I got down on the floor and crawled out the window and went home. I got 4% for that exam. I said I got the answer wrong, but they gave me a few marks for my reasoning, which was quite surprising, because when I sat the English exam, I wrote the same essay and got 3% for it. So it's really just a matter of luck, so keep at it and try to avoid getting headaches of the type I mentioned earlier on.
0: John Clarke, and this is Skyhooks.

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2: Mate, you know who I bumped into? Daniel. You remember Daniel, yeah? He used to live across the other side of my house when we were living between Smith Street and High Street. I said, mate, how are you going? He said, not bad. I said, mate, what have you been up to?
3: Wait, slow down. What's gotten into you today?
2: Oh, sorry. It's just this hashtag coffee I've been drinking. 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
0: And Ken from Canagolk has texted in. Canagolk is up near Balmoral. He said that the Skyhook song reminded him of a great road trip to the Gold Coast in 1975. And he says he can't remember what happened on the trip. Well, I suppose what happens on the trip stays on the trip, especially if it's to the Gold Coast, and even more especially if it happened in 1975. Good to have these laughs. I'm going to take them away with one little song now, but it's all set around a certain date. After that, I've got a bit of comedy classic for you, a bit of a... My pronunciation isn't so good, but listen to Crosby, Stills, Nash and Young.

0: So I've grabbed a scene from Seinfeld, and it's the famous library detective scene. And they mention a few dates because they reflect on the time that the accused, Jerry Seinfeld, is accused of stealing a book from the library, and the whole episode looks at flashbacks of how and when this book might have been stolen. But the library detective is absolute comedy gold.
1: Well, I'm glad you're here so we can get this all straightened out. Would you like a cup of tea?
2: You got any coffee?
1: Coffee?
2: Yeah, coffee.
1: No, I don't drink coffee.
2: Yeah, you don't drink coffee? How about instant coffee?
1: No, I don't have...
2: You don't have any instant coffee?
1: Well, I don't normally...
2: Who doesn't have instant coffee?
1: I don't.
2: You buy a jar of Folgers crystals, you put it in a cupboard, you forget about it. And later on, when you need it, it's there. It lasts forever. It's freeze-dried. Freeze-dried crystals.
1: Really? I have to remember that.
2: You took this book out in 1971.
1: Yes, and I returned it in 1971.
2: Yeah, 71. That was my first year on the job. Bad year for libraries. Bad year for America. Hippies burning library cards. Abby Hoffman telling everybody to steal books. I don't judge a man by the length of his hair or the kind of music he listens to. Rock was never my bag. But you put on a pair of shoes when you walk into the New York Public Library, fella.
1: Look, Mr. Bookman. I returned that book. I remember it very specifically.
2: You're a comedian. You make people laugh.
1: I try.
2: You think this is all a big joke, don't you?
1: No, I don't.
2: I saw you on TV once. I remembered your name from my list. I looked it up. Sure enough, it checked out. You think because you're a celebrity that somehow the law doesn't apply to you, that you're above the law?
1: Certainly not.
2: Well, let me tell you something funny, baby. You know that little stamp? The one that says New York Public Library? Well, that may not mean anything to you, but that means a lot to me. One whole hell of a lot. Sure, go ahead, laugh if you want to. I've seen your type before. Flashy, making the scene, flaunting convention. Yeah, I know what you're thinking. What's this guy making such a big stink about old library books? Well, let me give you a hint, Junior. Maybe we can live without libraries, people like you and me, maybe. Sure, we're too old to change the world. But what about that kid sitting down, opening a book right now in a branch of the local library and finding drawings of peepees and wee-wees and the Cat in the Hat and the five Chinese brothers? Doesn't he deserve better? Look, if you think this is about overdue fines and missing books, you better think again. This is about that kid's right to read a book without getting his mind warped. Or... maybe that turns you on, Seinfeld. Maybe that's how you get your kicks, you and your good time buddies. Well, I got a flash for you, Joy Boy. Party time is over. You got 7 days, Seinfeld. That is 1 week.
3: Of a cool place when it's close.
4: Oh, yeah. You don't have to be quiet. Listen to the echo. Hello!
2: Hello!
4: Mr. Bookman.
2: I remember when the librarian was a much older woman. Kindly, discreet, unattractive. We didn't know anything about her private life. We didn't want to know anything about her private life. She didn't have a private life. When you're thinking about that, think about this. The library closes at 5 o'clock, no exceptions. This is your final warning. Got that? QB down?
1: I hope there's no hard feelings.
2: Hard feelings? What do you know about hard feelings? Ever have a man die in your arms? Ever kill somebody?
5: What is your problem?
2: What's my problem? Punks like you, that's my problem. And you better not screw up again, Seinfeld, because if you do, I'll be all over you like a pit bull on a poodle.

0: Boomtown Rats. I don't like Mondays. And now for something a little bit lighter, Shane Bourne and Maurie Fields.
1: Right, you're getting the right.
2: You've got one.
1: Yep. It's like the guy that walked into the pub up the top end in Darwin, having a few quiet ones, and one of the locals walked in, walked up to the barman, and he said, I'll have a beer, thanks, donkey. And the guy beside him thought, hang on. And he said, a packet of nuts as well, thanks, donkey. He said, got any change for the phone, donkey? Nicked off. He said, see you later, donkey. Now, the guy turned to the barman. He said, look, I've never seen anything like this in my life. He said, that's dreadful. He said, that guy walked in. He said, I'll have a beer, donkey, at the nuts. He called you donkey. The change for the phone, donkey. And the barman said, oh, he always calls me that. Mr. Geordie Smetana from Bateau Bay in New South Wales.
3: I'll tell you what,
1: Trevor Ettridge.
3: Pardon me?
1: Trevor Ettridge. That's the tag. Thank you very much. I love you.
3: Sounds like a car dealer.
1: He sent in this one, which is a fabulous old joke about the big ball, the big dude's ball, right? We've got the elephants, we've got the rhinoceroses, and we've got the hippopotami. Plural of hippopotamus.
4: Good. Yeah.
1: They've all lobbed, you see, and it's on. They've got a band. I'm talking big. Big band, you know, like
5: big
1: that.
5: Pig?
1: Could have been big pig.
5: Yeah.
1: They were up there, and the band are playing fabulous old songs, like one of the elephants was singing Thanks for the Memory. They were doing some old... Glenn Miller numbers, like In the Mud. They were having a ball, you see, and they're dancing, doing silly things. A bit later, they're sort of like, you know, blowing champagne through their trunk, some of the elephants, seeing how many chisels they could fit on their tusks. You know, mucking about like you would. Come round about midnight, you see, when the music got a little bit quieter and that, there was a rhinoceros. I went up to a lady elephant and said, may I have the pleasure of this dance? She said, why not? And they're out there dancing cheek to cheek. A bit rough, you know, but they're dancing, whispering sweet and under, in the ear. Dancing. Eventually, it's finished, and they've all clapped, marvellous. And the rhinoceros said to the young lady elephant, what's your name? She said, my name's Elspeth. He thought, that's marvellous, Elspeth. She said, by the way, what's your name? He said, my name is Neil. She fainted. There and then, all the other elephants, rhinos, hippos, they all came over and they're fanning her saying, Elspeth, what happened?
3: What they say?
1: Pretty hard to pronounce, really, isn't it? I said, hey, fat guts, what happened? She looked up, she said, I've had the most wonderful night of my life. You'll never guess who I was dancing with. They said, who are you dancing with? She said, Rhino Neil. Oh.

0: Hey, this is Arch Barker, and I'm with Uncle Max in Hernando's Hideaway. 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
1: On a happier note, I've got some exciting personal news. Something I never thought I would say, Mr. No Responsibility, please. Mr. Never Wants to Grow Up. I recently became an uncle. Thank you. And you know what? I'm going to be real honest about it. This one wasn't planned. But sometimes life just happens, doesn't it? So I called up my sister and I said, I think we should keep him. You know, run it by your husband. That's my two cents. I'm sure there's plenty of parents here, and I'm sure you love your children, and I'm sure on some level they're great kids. But I do believe the children of Brisbane are out of control. Now, we can go back and forth and argue about what does out of control mean, but I think when they're running from the yard into the street, running towards a moving vehicle, at a moving vehicle, my moving vehicle, that's out of control. And it's not only dangerous, it's stressful. When it's a beautiful afternoon like today, and I had a couple hours free, and I'm just cruising through your local neighborhoods in my rental car, you know, 2 or 3 kilometers an hour, I got the windows down, I got a nice breeze coming through the car, and I'm cranking my favorite CD of all time, Mr. Whippy's Greatest Hits. And here comes your kids like, ah! Dangerous. You know who Mr. Whippy's is, sir? You do? Then why didn't you laugh at that? Maybe you're just a big music fan who's like, that's a great album, Arch. I got that on vinyl. Respect.

Good evening, folks, and welcome. This is Country Miles with Mick Peeling on 96.5 Inner FM. So glad you could join me this evening. Uncle Max will be back again next week with Hernando's Hideaway in the flesh. And we all love to see Uncle Max in the flesh, don't we? You guys probably can't, but I do every week, every Monday night around this time. There he is in the other studio in the flesh, but he'll be back again next week with some great stuff for you. Always a good laugh and a very entertaining show is Hernando's Hideaway. But anyway, back to me. Stick around for the next 2 hours, folks. I've got some great music for you. And, yeah, we'll talk a little more after these first couple of songs. This is the Green Cards, Heart Fixer featuring Vince Gill.

give me strength to carry on. I love that so much. The Long Riders, Greenville is the name of the track. It comes from their album Psychedelic Country Soul, which came out in 2019. They've released a couple since then, but a wonderful record is that one. I suggest you check it out if you like that song. Before The Long Riders, you heard The Green Cards featuring a couple of members from South Australia. And they went over to the States and did some recording for their album, The Brick Album, and just happened to snaffle Vince Gill for that track, Heart Fixer. And what a brilliant track it is. Comes from 2011, The Green Cards. Check it out if you like that song. I'm pretty sure you will. It is just gone 8:10 in the PM. My name's Mick Peeling and you're tuned to 96.5 Inner FM. This just happens to be Country Miles because it's Monday night and it's 10 past 8. Quite a mild evening outside. A great evening to maybe be sitting on the veranda with maybe one of those little outdoor fires going. But, you know, check out the laws first, just in case you're breaking any laws about having a fire outside. But if you can, great. Be perfect. Be perfect. If you want to request a song this evening and you feel that we need to hear it as well, please text direct to the studio 0456 965 965. Or you can email direct to the studio on air at innerfm.org.au or simply go to my Facebook page, where a lot of fine folk have already gathered, including my friend Kim Naden. Haven't seen you for a while, Kim. You've got to come along to a gig soon. She's requested a great one from 1961. Comes from the Leuven Brothers album, which is entitled Encore. And I'm not familiar with the title of this song, but I'm looking forward to hearing it. It's called The New Partner Waltz. This is the Leuven Brothers.

0: I am.
1: Yeah, that's Walter Hayes there out of Mobile, Alabama, mixing up retro sounds with sort of the new Nashville kind of sound on a song called AA, which he's trying to keep away from. And I was kind of thinking that if you had a problem with the booze, maybe AA would be the answer. But hey, maybe I need to have a closer listen to the lyrics. A great request there from my friend Jackie Kenyon. The album comes from 2022. It's called Country Stuff, the album. And Walter Hayes is the man's name. Before Walter, Walker Hayes. I've got my glasses on and everything. I don't know why I said Walter. But anyway, Walker Hayes. Before Walker, you heard the Leuven Brothers and some classic close harmony stuff from 1961, influencing everybody from the Everly Brothers, etc., etc. And just wonderful close harmonies from the brothers Leuven. Song called The New Partner Waltz, which I've never heard before. It comes from an album called Encore, which came out in 1961. And a wonderful request there from Kim Naden. Good evening to you, Kim. Like to see you at a gig also with Jackie Kenyon as well. Maybe you can meet each other. Or maybe you already have. I'm not sure. But anyway, it's approaching 20 past 8 in the PM. This is Country Miles with Mick Peeling. Just getting started. A lot of great stuff coming up after these messages.
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0: One of my all-time favorites there, Danny O'Keefe. Track called The Road. It comes from his self-titled album from 1972, just called O'Keefe, and it's well worth checking out. Has a version of Good Time Charlie's Got the Blues on that particular album, which is probably his best-known song. But that song, The Road, was a big favourite of Jackson Browne's as well, and it features on the Running on Empty album. And I remember that the song is recorded in two parts. The first half is recorded, it's either in a hotel room or actually on the bus that they're travelling in. And then about a minute or so into the song, it sort of chops into a live version of the song. So it sonically changes so beautifully and is well worth checking out. That's Jackson Browne's version of that gorgeous Danny O'Keefe song, The Road. And a very inspired request there from Pamela Yeh. And hopefully we'll see you at the Lyman this Saturday, Pamela. Before Danny O'Keefe, you heard Ernest, who I'm not real familiar with, although I've noticed that I have played him before. And the song Live from the South I thought was pretty damn cool. It comes, just checking this out, comes from an album called Live from the South. It features seven songs on the record, so it's closer to an EP than a full-length album. But I really enjoyed that track. Sort of had a bit of a southern rock thing going about it, and a great request there from my friend Tim Barwich, and hope to see you at the Lomond as well on Saturday. I'm talking about Nick Charles and myself on the Long Road Home. It's we do the Lomond Hotel once every month, and it's coming up this Saturday between 5 and 7:30. It's always a good time. And we'd love to see you there. It's a great little pub. We're in the front bar there. And I don't think there's anywhere else to play but the front bar there. But we always have a great time. And we mix it up a bit down there. And always a great little audience. And when you finish with the gig, you can get yourself a great meal. Wonderful chicken schnitzels out the back there. Or chicken palmies, I should say. That's the Lomond Hotel. It is approaching 8:30, and you're tuned to 96.5 Inner FM. 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

0: That's a great Australian duo there, and a wonderful combination of great singer-songwriters, Catherine Britt and Lachlan Bryan. They call themselves The Pleasures, and that comes from their album The Beginning of the End from 2023. And I like that a lot. You made another woman out of me. Wonderful track. And very classic country there. And a great request from my friend Peter Cobb, listening in from Cairns. Before The Pleasures, you heard Stars. And, of course, Andy Durant on lead vocal there with his wonderful West Is The Way from the Paradise album from 1977. And Robert Penn requested that one in honour of Andy Durant's birthday last Friday. And nice one, Robert. I hope to see you soon. I think I read somewhere that you're coming down on Saturday to the Lomond. I can't mention this enough, can I? Be good to see you anyway, Robert. Before Stars, you heard Ian No. And I've heard a couple of tracks from this brand new album. In fact, I was going to play another track from the album Canyon Falls Trailer Band, which is a wonderful record. Russell McGoldrick is a fan, and he requested the song this evening from the record called What I'd Give, and I really enjoyed that one too. Russell McGoldrick, it was great to see you last Saturday night up in Bendigo at the Golden Vine Hotel where Stars played. Wasn't a massive crowd, but enthusiastic all the same. It was such a good gig, and I'm glad to know that you were there, and good to have a quick chat too. Where are we? Well, we're in Heidelberg, and this is 96.5 Inner FM. This is Country Miles with Mick Peeling, back in a tick.
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3: Whoever heard of a polyp? 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

0: Troy Cassadale and Ian Moss there. One of Troy's great songs, River Boy, recorded live at the Ullumburra Theatre, which is in Bendigo. The album is called Together Alone, and recorded at that, obviously, a wonderful gig. And it's the latest release from Troy Cassadale and Ian Moss. Together at Last, and River Boy. And I thought I'd play that one for you. I heard it just a couple of days ago, and I thought it'd be nice to play it on this show tonight before Mossy and TCD. You heard Mark Knopfler and Emmylou Harris, and what a great album, All the Road Running, from 2005. It's a really terrific record featuring both those wonderful talents, Emmylou and Mark Knopfler. Whoever thought they'd get together? But they did. And produced a live version of the album as well, featuring extra tracks, and well worth checking out as well. But that track was called Right Now, and that was requested by Brad Naden. Now, how do I know that name? Oh, yeah, Brad Naden, the two Brads. Brad Naden and Brad Smithy Smith. They have a program every Thursday morning, straight after my program, The Breakfast Show, leading into the show Living the Dream, and well worth checking out. And they're a couple of great guys, and you can really feel their, what would you call it, their connection to each other. They've been friends for a long time, and it really, really shows. They know a lot about music, they know a lot about sport, and they know a lot about world current affairs. It's always a wonderful program, and I really enjoy after I finish my program spending 10 minutes or so with the boys, having a bit of a chat about the week just gone by, and I look forward to it this Thursday as well. Before Mark Knopfler and Emmylou Harris, you heard the Charlie Daniels Band Orange Blossom Special, the bluegrass standard there. I took that one from an album called Fiddle Fire, which also comes from the year 2005. And it's a pretty, it's not a bad sort of version of the song. But I reckon that the man who actually requested the song, Jerry G, he wanted the Fire on the Mountain version. And I wish I had played that actually, because I got a feeling it's 100% better than that one. But anyway, it was pretty enjoyable. The Charlie Daniels Band, featuring some wonderful soloing from the guys in the band, just sounded a bit plastic to me for some reason. I don't know why. But having said Jerry G's name, he was also at the Stars gig on Saturday night, just gone, at the Golden Vine Hotel, and it was wonderful to see him without his luminous beard. Of course, I didn't recognise him at first, but always great to see Jerry G. It's just gone 9 o'clock. I'm going to play a couple of messages, and the phone's ringing, so obviously the person who's ringing doesn't realise that I'm speaking. So are they really listening to the program? I have my doubts. All right. I'll just do this, and I'll answer the phone, and we'll get on with the show.
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0: couldn't get enough of that album when it came out in 2019. That's Rodney Crowell from the album Texas and Flatland Hillbillies, featuring Randy Rogers and Leanne Womack on that particular track. Great song. And check out the film clip that goes with it as well. It's quite amusing. Great request there from Steve and Cheryl. They Do Know What I Like. Before that, Patsy Cline from 1963. I think it was a little earlier than that. The album that it comes from, that I took the version from, is called A Legend. And that came out in 1963. Walking After Midnight. What a great piece of work from the late, great Patsy Cline. And a wonderful request from my friend Joe Lally. Good to hear from you, Joe. I hope to see you soon. Before that, Brooks and Dunn. Lee Kernaghan was definitely listening to this particular album and song, Cowboy Town. It comes from the album of the same name, which came out in 2007, and a great request from a friend, Cowboy. And before that, four songs in a row, wow, Hudson Westbrook from 2024, a song called 5 to 9, Dolly Parton in reverse, and requested by my good friend Jody Mudd, who's back and is enjoying the change of time that just happened over the weekend. I tell you, I was driving back from Bendigo. It's a long drive. It's a good couple of hours. And got back into the outskirts of the city, thinking it was 2 o'clock. Oh, yeah, I'll be in bed by about 2:30. And then realised that daylight saving happened. So it wasn't 2 o'clock, it was 3 o'clock. Oh, my God. But I'm sure a lot of people were caught by it. But it doesn't really matter. We all get over it, don't we? And it just means that summer is on the way, and that's the way Jody Mudd feels as well. It's 9:17. Let's have a listen to this, then we'll get back to the music.
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0: Yeah, I'm loving the sound of that, and my apologies for jumping in with the jingle here, and which goes like this.
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0: Oh, how good. Let me find my headphones. Hello, I'm back. Wasn't that cool? That was the Mother Hips, a fantastic, legendary San Franciscan band. Their brand new album is called Days of Sun and Grass. Make of that what you will. But that track, Incredible Man, is a beauty. Reminds me a bit of Mike Rudd and Spectrum, or Indelible Mertzeps, or even Ariel. Donovan Woods before that. And I really like that track. Another Way, it was the name of the track. It comes from an album called Both Ways from 2018 and was a request from my friend Tim of Brunswick. And we will miss you this Saturday night at the Lowman, mate. But enjoy the gig that you're actually going to. And we'll see you next time. Before Donovan Woods, another legendary American band, Railroad Earth. Actually, they're from the Bay Area too, the San Francisco area. Waiting for You was the name of the track. Comes from their brand new album, Will of the Water, and I highly recommend it. It's 9:31.
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0: Absolutely. Talking about locations just before, and I should correct myself there. The Mother Hips are a bit further down the West Coast, a bit closer to LA, in fact, and Railroad Earth are definitely from around the San Francisco area. Here's brand new music from Orville Peck. It's called Already Gone.

0: Yeah, that's Nick Charles and myself from our album Songs from This Town, which came out in 2023. About time we did a new one, I reckon. Yeah, we got a few new songs floating around, I don't mind saying. But anyway, Nick and I are playing at the Lomond Hotel this coming Saturday between 5 and 7.30. It's part of our monthly residency at the fabulous Lomond down there on Nicholson Street in Brunswick. And yeah, it's always a good turnout down there, and lots of smiling faces, and we have a good time. And also joining us, of course, and also playing on that recording is Paul Jonas on the fiddle and Ed Bates on pedal steel. And Tony Bonici also will be joining us on the bass guitar and his wonderful vocals too. Before Heartaching Country, you heard two songs called Already Gone. You heard the Eagles from their fabulous On the Border album. Really underrated, that album, I reckon. It's got some great songs on it, particularly things like You Never Cry Like a Lover. Yeah, Don Henley is at his absolute peak on soulful vocals on that particular track. Before Already Gone, you heard Already Gone by Orville Peck, a brand new track from him. And I like the sound of that as well. And the film clip looks amusing. There's a second character in the film clip, along with Orville Peck's usual masked sort of Avenger kind of look. There's a guy with a he looks a bit thick set, so maybe it's not Orville Peck, but I got a feeling it is, because you can see a little bit of beard underneath the Orville Peck's mask, and the other character does have a beard. I don't know. Check it out yourself if you're interested in finding out what Orville Peck looks like. He could possibly look like this second character. But anyway, I hope you like those two versions of the song Already Gone. It's 9:45. Let's do this and then we'll do that.
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0: Now that programme sounds like a hoot and a half, I don't mind saying. Drew Ryder, a young singer-songwriter. I've heard a couple of tracks he's released just recently, one other one with Steve Earle, and this particular one features Steve Earle as well. So he's got some pretty heavy friends. Track's called Textile Town. This is Drew Ryder Smith featuring Steve Earle.

Oh, how good. That's the Fretliners featuring Molly Tuttle. Brand new music, a song called Josephine. And before that, you heard Drew Ryder-Smith featuring Steve Earle. And I can see why Steve Earle would want to get involved in a song like that. Textile Town. Lovely stuff. And folks, that is about it for another Country Miles. I hope you enjoyed the program this evening as much as I enjoyed your requests. There's been some absolute corkers here this evening. As I always say, you guys have got great taste. Nick Charles and I got the Lomond Hotel this coming Saturday between 5 and 7.30. We'd love to see you there. Do stick around. New Grooves is up next, featuring a lot of new releases, Australian style, and well worth listening to, and lots of great music overnight on your favourite radio station, 96.5 Inner FM. I'm going to leave you with a track, another request from my friend Jody Mudd. This is a track from Presley Haley, and it's called Don't Be So Hard, lyrics written by Benny Hill. Take care yourselves. Speak to you soon. Dumb.

And a very good evening to you all. Welcome to another edition of New Grooves here on 96.5 Inner FM with me, Adrian Hook. And for the next 2 hours, I have some fabulous new Australian independent music tracks to play for you. 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And of course, at our website, you can also stream the programme. So, having got that out of the way, let's get into the music. First up, we have a band from Adelaide, Down and Out. They have a new single. It is called Buried Alive.

0: That's the Melbourne artist Amanda and a great song called Hothead, which is one side of a double A-sided single, the other side being Crossing the Line. Great, great song, Amanda. And before that, to begin the programme, we heard from the Adelaide band Down and Out with their new song called Buried Alive, which is a real goer too. 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
0: I think that the Sydney duo Midnight Pool Party, who we feature on this programme, or have featured on this programme quite regularly because they are just brilliant, is in something of a hiatus because one of its members, Oliver De La Crue, is now producing music under his nom de plume La Cruz. He has just released a second single and it is called Divine. This is La Cruz.

It's a great song. It's called Hard Questions. It's from the Melbourne artist #OneDads, aka Tom Iansek. I've been playing Tom's music in one form or another for most of the life of New Grooves, which is, you know, way over a decade. I just think he's one of the most amazing musicians going around, and Number One Dads is his latest project, and Hard Questions comes from the upcoming debut LP as One Dad's, Every Little Fire, which has just been released. And not unnaturally, this LP is going to be toured all around the country, and it has been met with enormous enthusiasm from the many, many fans of Tom Iansek, with many shows already booked out. However, he is playing a gig here in Melbourne at the Northcote Ballroom on the 19th of November, and he's also doing shows in Victoria, in Geelong and Beechworth. But for all the details, go to Number One Dad's socials and you'll find all the details there. But I strongly recommend, if you are going to go and see Number One Dad's, you better get around booking, because it is, he is selling out everywhere, and with very good reason. It's a wonderful, wonderful song, Hard Questions. And before that, we heard from the Sydney artist Le Cruz, aka Oliver De La Crue, from Midnight Pool Party, an absolute rip-snorter of a track called Divine. I love it. Now, we have a band who hail from Melbourne. Next up, Porcius and Equus, or Versus Equus. They have a new song. It's called I'm Evolving.

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That's a great song. It's called Check Out. It's from the Melbourne artist Carly Jewell, and it is all about mental health and the problems therein. A great song. And before that, the Melbourne band Porcius versus Equus and their new song called I'm Evolving. Now we have a Sydney duo next up. Chill Cheney is their name. They have an EP, Words Collide, which is out now, and they will be touring all over New South Wales between September and November, doing gigs as well as workshops. Let's hear from Chill Cheney and Let It Out.

that's an artist, Nene Malarigi Music, who hails from Mareeba on the glorious Atherton Tablelands of Far North Queensland. And a song called Malarigi Boy. Yep. And that's Nene Malarigi Music's new single, and a great one it is too as well. And before that we heard from the Sydney-based duo Chill Cheney and a song called Let It Out from their new EP Words Collide. Now we have a duo who hail from the north coast of New South Wales. They are Sons of Atticus. They have just released their third EP, On the Way, which is, as I said, just out now, and from it a song called Sitting Around. This is Sons of Atticus.

0: That's such a great song. It's called Thomas. It's from the Brisbane-based artist Lottie McLeod, and it's from her brand new EP, The Boathouse, which has just been released. And Lottie McLeod is touring this new EP with gigs around the country, including a show here in Melbourne this coming Friday at Nighthawks. And Lottie will also be in Melbourne in November because she is supporting the Tullamarines on their national tour with a gig at Howler on Friday, the 6th of November. Two opportunities if you are in Melbourne to see this wonderful, wonderful artist who not only writes great songs but also puts together fabulous music videos to go with them. And it's certainly the case with Thomas, and particularly also with her previous single Wednesday at the Waterloo, which I just think is one of the best music videos I've seen for a very long time. And she's just an amazing artist, and this EP, The Boathouse, is fabulous. And so do yourself a favour, if you're not sure or you can't remember where Lottie is appearing on this tour, go to her socials and you'll find out when and where. But as I say, she is playing a gig here in Melbourne at Nighthawks this coming Friday. Go and do yourself a favour and go and see her. And before that, we heard from the duo from North Coast of New South Wales, Sons of Atticus, and a song called Sitting Around, lifted off their third EP, On the Way, which is out now. 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Just follow the links.
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0: Now we have a band from Sydney, Polybius, I think is the way it's pronounced. They have a new song, as I say. It's called Feel Your Love.

That's the Melbourne musician Nick Carver and a song called Stones You Throw, which is his new single and also happens to be sitting at number one on the AMRAP Metro charts, which is tremendous. Good song. And before that, the Sydney band Polybius and their new song called Feel Your Love. Now, we stay in Sydney because that's where the next artist hails from. I'm talking about Nick Ward. Last month, I featured what was the first single off his upcoming second LP, Year of the Snake. That song was called Piano and it was absolutely amazing. Well, he's followed it up with another track from this upcoming LP. It's called Jenny. This is Nick Ward.

Oh, what a wonderful track that is. It's called How Can I Tell You. It's from the Perth-based artist Claire Perrott, and that's her new single. I just love that. It is so good. And before that, another great track from the Sydney artist Nick Ward. Jenny is the name. It's from his upcoming second LP, Year of the Snake, which will be released on the 13th of November. Look out for it. That is going to be an absolute gem if it's anything like his first LP. As I said, we featured the first single to be lifted off it, Piano, a few weeks ago, which is just amazing. Great music video with it too as well. Now we have a band from Melbourne. Public Figures is their name. They have just it's their new single, the first new material since they released their debut EP Figure It Out back in February, and I believe they will be touring in November. Don't have any details, but go as always to Public Figures socials to find out those sorts of details. Now this new single is called Push My Buttons. This is Public Figures.

That's a band from the Sunshine Coast in Queensland, Sugarbag Blonde, and a great new song called I Don't Give a Damn. And before that, the Melbourne band Public Figures and a song called Push My Buttons. I'm going to continue the programme, which is of course New Grooves here on 96.5 Inner FM, with a band from Newcastle, The Tryouts. They have a new song. It is called Chewing Gum.

0: That's an artist who hails from Southeast Queensland, Laura Frank, and a song called Living My Life in the Front Seat, which just happens to be the title track of her upcoming debut LP, which will be released in a couple of days on the 7th of October. Look out for it. That's a great song. And before that, the Newcastle band, The Tryouts, and their new single, Chewing Gum. 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Just follow the links. Still
1: got it. Australia's heart and spirit lies in its people and the stories we tell with song and music. And these voices should never be pushed aside by commercial forces that operate from outside Australia. We need to reconnect with the power of local music in our lives, no matter where we find music. 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
0: Indeed it is, and the best way to support local artists and bands is to go and see them when they come to your town and city. It's that live interaction which I reckon probably makes all the difference, makes it all worthwhile. Now, we have a band from Melbourne. They are Bad Bangs. They have an upcoming third LP called Silver Plate, which will be released on the 20th of November. And from it, a new single called Playbook. This is Bad Bangs.

I love that. That's a little thing called Badina. It's a track where Latino hip-hop and calypso all kind of collide wonderfully well. It is from two Melbourne-based artists, Jalmar and Pinky Promise. And it won't surprise you when I tell you both have South American roots. And the song, as I said, is called Badina, and it's their new single. I just think that's great. And before that, we heard from the Melbourne band Bad Bangs and a song called Playbook, lifted off their upcoming third LP, Silver Plate, which will be released on the 20th of November. Now we have an artist from the ACT, Jack Billman. Jack has a new LP called Move the Mountains, and he's playing a gig here in Melbourne as part of a tour to promote it, details which I will give you after we listen to a song off this new LP, Move the Mountains, from Jack Billman. The song is called Feeling the Burn. This is Jack Billman.

That's the song called Meet Me There from the Sydney artist Lucy Burke. It's the title track of her new EP, which is out now. And before that, the artist from the ACT, Jack Billman, and a song called Feeling the Burn, lifted off his new LP, Move the Mountains. And Jack Billman will be touring this new LP in, I think, during November, basically, because he is playing a gig here in Melbourne on the 28th of November at The Gem. But for all the details, go to Jack Billman's socials. You'll find out where and when he is playing and all ticketing information too. Next up, we have another Sydney artist, Total Tommy, or as I like to say, Tootle Tommy. Don't know why I say it like that, but anyway, it just makes me put on as very poor Scottish accent. Total Tommy has an upcoming second LP called Trapezoid, which is out on the 23rd of October, and Total Tommy will be touring this new LP during November with a gig here in Melbourne, the details of which I will give you after we listen to Total Tommy and a song from that upcoming second LP, Trapezoid, a little thing called Tailgate. 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

0: That is a Melbourne artist, Kwazi, and a great song called Room Full of Broken Hearts, and it featured Nathan Wong. And that's lifted off Kwazi's debut LP, Understanding Misfit, which will be released on the 16th of October. And before that, the Sydney artist Total Tommy and a song called Tailgate off the upcoming second LP, Trapezoid, which will be released on the 23rd of October, 23rd of this month. Total Tommy is conducting an East Coast tour in November, including a gig here in Melbourne at Nighthawks on the 27th of November. For all the details, go to Total Tommy's socials and you'll find them all there. 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
0: Now we have a band from Newcastle, the Viper Creek Band, and a new song from them called A Girl Changes Everything.

That's a song called Sparrows. It's from the duo from Ballarat, Freya and Tom McGowan, and that's their new single, and I believe there's an LP coming at some point in the future. And before that, the Viper Creek Band from Newcastle and their new song called A Girl Changes Everything. Now we have a band from, or three-piece band from Sydney, Dream Good. They have just released what is the second single off their upcoming LP, Paris Novella, Fortune Teller, which will be launched in Sydney this coming Sunday at the Everly Hotel. I'm going to play you a song from this upcoming LP, a little thing called Lifeline. This is Dream Good.

little bit of late night cool there from the Melbourne artist Yabby with a song called Yabby, and that's the new single. And before that, the Sydney-based three-piece outfit Dream Good and a song called Lifeline, which is the second single lifted off their upcoming LP Paris Novella Fortune Teller, which is obviously just about to be released because they are launching the LP with a gig at the Everly Hotel in the hometown of Sydney this coming Sunday, the 11th of October. Well, that's about it for me for this week. I hope you have enjoyed the program because New Grooves comes to the air waves every Monday from 10 p.m. here on 96.5 in FM. 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Get it right, son, please. Now, I'm going to leave you this week with a Sydney-based duo called Party Dozen. They have an upcoming LP called 21 Bum Salute, which is a great name for an LP. And they'll be playing some gigs around to promote it, including one here in Melbourne at Nightcat on the 13th of November. So put them down in your diaries. But thank you for listening to the programme. And if you do like Australian independent music, come back and listen to more New Grooves next week. But from me, Adrian Hook, have a great week. And I'm going to leave you, as I said, with Party Dozen and Euro Stomper. Bye for now.

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It's the Big Breakfast with Steve Newman every Tuesday morning between 6 and 9. 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

Isn't That Good? A Bachelor of Popular Music with honours, no less. That's Lisha Louise, and she is regarded as one of Australia's most respected guitarists and performers. She's always out there touring, and I follow her on Facebook, and she's always got a gig somewhere happening. Well, if you like that one, you will love the album that she's put out called Strike to Ignite. Some great Aussie talent there, Lisha Louise and Hot Blooded Woman. Good morning, Steve Newman dropping in a little bit early. We have the Tuesday morning big breakfast kicking off after the 6 o'clock news. Got a great playlist. A lot of things were happening this day in music, and we'll be looking at what? On the half hour each hour, what's happening in Melbourne? There is a stack of things happening. Spring is in the air. We're still getting a little bit of rain, but temperatures are going up, and it is time to get out and about into some of Victoria's beautiful gardens. We're expecting 19 degrees today, but with a shower or two. There is a high chance of rain, most likely early in the afternoon. Tomorrow, 18, fairly fine day, partly cloudy, but no chance of rain tomorrow, apparently. But Thursday, that's the day to get out in the gardens. And we have some beautiful places you can go, of course. Here, right here in Melbourne, sunny on Thursday and a big 23 degrees. And on Friday, 26 degrees. And then Saturday, 22. So we've got some nice weather coming up, which isn't too hot. And if the rain gives us a break, time to get out and about. So, big breakfast. If you want to text direct to the studio, let me know you're listening. I'll give you a shout out, 0456 965 965. And we've got a big Beatles double play coming up around 7:15. It is a couple of beauties, and that's all I'm going to say. Gang of Youths, interesting kind of band. They're an alternative kind of rock band from Sydney, New South Wales. They were formed in 2012. They've received multiple ARIA Award nominations, and they peaked at number 5 on the Australian Albums Chart with The Positions, their 2015 album. Well, they got a brand new single out, Gang of Youths, Things Take Time.

0: It's said that music provides the soundtrack of our lives. 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
2: Good morning, I'm Laura Devoy. Four of the world's top artificial intelligence developers are set to be grilled by a parliamentary committee. OpenAI's chief strategy, Jason Kwon, will represent the ChatGPT developer at the first hearing of the Joint Select Committee on AI in Sydney today. It comes amid intense scrutiny on the company after one of its AI agents went rogue and hacked into a Medicare portal and gained unauthorised access to non-sensitive health data. In a submission to the inquiry, Anthropic said capabilities are now moving faster than the technical work needed to keep models under control, so the industry needs to slow the pace at which AI capabilities improve. Scientists who carried out research into light-gated ion channels and optogenetics have been awarded the Nobel Prize in Medicine. Professor Karl Deisseroth, Professor Peter Hegemann and Professor Georg Nagel's work looked at mechanisms the brain uses to switch on or off. Professor Anna Waddell, member of the Nobel Committee for Physiology or Medicine, explains the method discovered by the laureates.
3: It's a light-sensitive switch that you can use to control nerve cells in a living brain. So it gives us new possibilities to map which cells are responsible for which functions and also which cells communicate with each other in the brain, so we can get a whole new understanding of the function of the brain.
2: Andrew Mountbatten Windsor has launched legal action against police in the UK following his arrest earlier this year. The son of the late Queen Elizabeth II was a well-known associate of the convicted sex offender Jeffrey Epstein. He was arrested in February in relation to allegations he shared sensitive information with Epstein when he was the UK's trade envoy. The former prince has not been charged. Thames Valley Police confirmed it is engaged in legal proceedings and says its investigation into misconduct in public office continues. Denmark has suffered a major data breach, with hackers breaking into the country's national registry. They obtained personal data of almost 9 million people. The BBC's Thomas Becker has more details.
4: It's the biggest ever breach of the Danish national registry. The hackers gained access to details of all Danish citizens, in particular to social security numbers and addresses. The database includes all 6 million Danes in the country, as well as dead people and expats. The hackers broke in by hacking a private company which had access to the registry. The Minister for Digital Affairs, Christina Egelund, called it an extremely serious incident and said an investigation into the identity of the hackers was underway.
2: Spain's Prime Minister has called an early election after Parliament rejected two proposals to protect renters. It comes after an elderly woman was evicted, unable to afford a significant increase in rent. Today marks World Cerebral Palsy Day, and an Australian organisation is calling on the United Nations to recognise the occasion. Lewis Donaldson reports.
5: The Cerebral Palsy Alliance is calling on the government to support formal UN recognition of 6 October as World Cerebral Palsy Day. The intention is to create a permanent global platform to raise awareness, strengthen support and drive action for the 50 million people living with cerebral palsy worldwide. Cerebral palsy is the world's most common lifelong physical disability affecting movement and posture. The Alliance says people in more than 100 countries mark the day and that this year is time to make a call to action at the highest international level.
2: Turning to sport, Zach Merritt is heading to Hawthorn. The 31-year-old joins the Hawks after playing 274 AFL matches for Essendon. Merritt has signed a 4-year deal.
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6: Melbourne's weather for today, Tuesday the 6th of October, 19, becoming cloudy, high chance of showers most likely in the early afternoon, and winds northwesterly, 15 to 20 kilometres an hour, shifting south to southwesterly, 25 to 35 kilometres an hour in the early afternoon. Tomorrow, 18, partly cloudy but a mainly fine day. Big 23 on Thursday, a lovely spring sunny day here in Melbourne. On Friday, we go even higher, 26 degrees, mostly sunny. There is the slight chance of a shower in the northwestern suburbs in the evening. And on Saturday, 22 and showers. Looking around the country, in Adelaide today, a beautiful sunny day, 19. In Brisbane, 28 cloud clearing. In Cairns, a lovely sunny day up there and 27 degrees. Canberra, cloudy and 20. In Darwin, that's the place to be, a big 31 degrees. Get the suntan lotion out and it's a lovely sunny day up there. Hobart's turning on the sun and 14. Perth, cloud clearing and 26. And we've got rain in Sydney and 25 degrees. Looking locally here in Heidelberg, we are on a mild 11 degrees. We're going for a top of 18. Rainy conditions expected later in the afternoon and sunrise today is at 6:48 p.m.
7: Big, bold and beautiful. You are tuned in to the Big

Well, good morning, all you movers and groovers. How you doing? Steve Newman presenting the Tuesday morning Big Breakfast. Great to have you with me. I'm here right through until 9 o'clock. I've got a great playlist. We're looking at what happened this day in music on the half hour. What's on in Melbourne? Beautiful time of the year, spring. We've got to get out into those gardens. There is so much to do. We'll be looking at that. And a magnificent Beatles double play coming up around 7:15. It's going to be huge. And of course, if you want to text direct to the studio and let me know you're listening, let's get into that. 0456 965 965. All right, and I can see some messages coming through already, but let's get into the music. Jude Cole, interesting character. He's been around for quite a while. He's an American singer-songwriter. We're going to go to his third solo album, which was called Start the Car. This is Jude Cole and the title track on the Tuesday morning Big Breakfast. Let's rock!

That is No Promises and their brand new album, Siren. That's one of the great tracks, So Goodbye. No Promises, they're like an alternative country duo from South Gippsland. That is Janine Garvey and Eric Collier. And their songwriting has earned them a steady reputation, and I've been following them. They've put out quite a few singles, independent releases. And with this new album, No Promises, the album's called Siren, I think they've taken a significant step towards the national stage, and it just shows you that good independent music can get the job done, come from anywhere. In this particular case, it comes from South Gippsland. There you go, No Promises on the Tuesday morning big breakfast. And a very good morning to Aaron. He sent me a text direct to the studio. Remember that number, 0456 965 965. He says, a very good morning to you, Steve. I'm looking forward to the podcast on the best radio station in the world. Well, that's very good, Aaron. I love the way you support this program and 96.5 Inner FM. Of course, Aaron's working right now, but he's going to tune in on his way home, apparently around 2 p.m. this afternoon, and listen to the podcast.

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Bob Seger. Let's have a chat about Bob. Well, he is an amazing man. A career spanning six decades, Bob Seger has sold over 75 million records worldwide, making him one of the world's best-selling artists of all time. He was inducted in the Rock and Roll Hall of Fame in 2004, the Songwriters Hall of Fame in 2012, and there were reports a little while ago he was going to retire. Well, guess what? He's got a brand new album out called Face the Promise, and it is a beauty. This is Bob Seger with one of the tracks, Wait for Me.

You love Bob Seger, you're going to love this new album. The new album's called Face the Promise, and that's one of Bob's songs, Wait For Me. Good morning, Graham Lang, the blues boy himself. He was on fire yesterday, Breakfast Blues, every Monday morning, 6 to 9. He sent me a text. It says, "Morning, Steve, looking forward to a big breakfast. Could I request any track from your Saints and Sinners CD? Have a great day, Graham Lang." Well, you know, I don't really play much of my own stuff. I don't know. But I know Margaret does and a few other people, and I've got a new album coming out. It probably won't be this year the way we're going, because we're mucking around a lot, but it's a lot more electric. It's really in your face, and it's I'm kind of proud of it so far, but we'll finish that off and get that one to you, Graham, and I'll slip a copy when it's done, probably next year, and you can play a couple of tracks for us. But in the meantime, if you want me to play a track from Saints and Sinners, Graham, this one is for you. It's the story of a broken heart. This is Terra Firma.

voice of Rebecca Newman on the end of that track. Me brother, Gary, on bass, and my brother from another mother, Chris Edsel, on drums. And there you go, a bit of Saints and Sinners for Graham Lang, who was exceptional yesterday with Breakfast Blues. Loved it, mate. So if you want to text direct to the studio, 0456 965 965. And a very good morning to Tim, who is a great supporter of this station and this program. And he says, good morning, Steve. I hope you're well today. I'm pumped, mate. He's tuned in, looking forward to the show. Good on you, Tim. Thank you for tuning in. On this day, the 6th of October, 1973, American singer and actress Cher starts a two-week run at number one on the US singles chart with Half Breed, her second number one hit, the other being Gypsies, Tramps and Thieves. The song is backed by Los Angeles session musicians from The Wrecking Crew. Half Breed was certified gold in the US for sales of over 1 million copies and centers around the story of a young woman who is half white and half Cherokee on the Tuesday morning big breakfast. Whoa, look at those war drums. A bit of

0: You're on 96.5 Inner FM with Steve Newman, where the music just gets better here on The Big Breakfast. We'll be back shortly after these important announcements.
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4: Yes, a good morning to you. Steve Newman with you, presenting the Tuesday morning Big Breakfast right through until 9 o'clock. Text direct to the studio, 0456 965 965. I'll give you a shout-out, but it is time to look at what's on in Melbourne. I know we've got the grandkids, or three of them, with us today, and I said to Karen, go on that website and you'll find out there's a stack to do with them. whatson.melbourne.vic.gov.au. Flagstaff Gardens. Well, these are beautiful gardens. They were established as a public garden in 1862. The gardens have an informal style with stretches of lawn that today are the lunch spot and the spot of choice for a lot of local office workers. Along with the lawns, the gardens feature eucalyptus and Moreton Bay figs, avenues of elm trees, rose beds and sculptures. There's a bowling club, playground, tennis courts. Electric barbecues contribute to the garden's recreational and informal character. The Flagstaff Gardens, obviously it's a great thing to do for free. It's at 311 William Street in West Melbourne. What about a classic steamboat cruise? Yes, they're open Thursday, Friday, Saturday and Sunday from 10:30 a.m. in front of Southgate Food Court, Berth 3, Southbank Lower Promenade. 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Ocean 12 Entertainment, Shop 51, Level 3, 8 Whiteman Street in Southbank. 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Recognised as one of the best rooftop bars and karaoke bars in Melbourne, Ocean 12 is a sophisticated late-night rendezvous featuring a vibrant cocktail bar, a spacious rooftop terrace with immaculate city views. Get down there. Ocean 12 Entertainment. My good, there is so much to do in Melbourne. Well, let's get back to the music. Let's get back to some brand new Aussie original music. What do you think? We have some great talent in this country, and this is a great example of that. Betty Taylor. Now, they are a four-piece female band. They come from the Sunshine Coast in Queensland. They've got a brand new single out, and their bio says, Betty Taylor is the friend who holds your hand after your heart's been broken. Isn't that beautiful? This is Betty Taylor, their brand new single, Fall Right Back, 96.5 Inner FM.

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1: You little beauty. 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
2: And on this day, the 6th of October 1975, Australian rock band Sherbet were at number one on the Australian charts with the album Sherbet's Greatest Hits. It was the band's first number one album in Australia and covered their singles released from 1970 to 1975 on the Tuesday morning Big Breakfast. Daryl out front of Sherbet, ladies and gentlemen.

Cassandra, released September 1973, is the first and only single from Sherbet's second studio album, On With The Show. It was written by Garth Porter and Clive Shakespeare, and it peaked at number 5 on the Go Set national charts. Good morning, Julie from Doncaster, who has contacted me through social media, and she says, I love Sherbet. As soon as I heard the opening riff of You're All Woman, great song written by Ted Muller, incidentally, Julie. She started dancing, so good on you. And she goes on to say that she thinks Darryl Braithwaite has a great voice. I'm totally with you. I hope that's helped you get your Tuesday off to an absolutely fantastic start. Let's keep some Aussie music coming. The Church. Now, they're an Australian rock band formed in Sydney in 1980. They were kind of into that new wave psychedelic thing, and they've been around for quite a while, 1980, and they're still doing it to it. Steve Gilbey out front of the band, and they got a new single out called Western on the Tuesday morning Big Break.

0: Golden.
1: Oh, yeah. Didn't she do a great job at the AFL Grand Final? Our own Kylie. It was so good to see some Aussie talent being used. Kylie Minogue, Australian singer, songwriter, actress, frequently recurred to as the Princess of Pop. And she has had 2 Grammy Awards, 4 Brit Awards, and 18 ARIA Music Awards, and tell you what, she is the highest-selling Australian-born female artist of all time. Speaking of beauties, Billy Thorpe. Now, I got to tell you, when Billy released this single, it went to number one. The year was 1972. He premiered it at the Sunbury Pop Festival. And at Sunbury, he owned that stage. It became a number one chart hit in Australia and defined the anthem of the country's early 1970s pub rock movement. Get ready to rock on the Tuesday morning Big Breakfast. Most people I know think I'm crazy. What about you? Here's a bit of Billy for you.

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2: Good morning, I'm Laura Devoy. Labor MP Joe Briskie says OpenAI must explain how it will prevent its models from accessing Australian data. Representatives of the company will be grilled by the Joint Select Committee on Artificial Intelligence, which will hold its first public hearing today in Sydney. OpenAI has apologised after an AI agent went rogue and gained unauthorised access to a Medicare portal. Ms Briskie, who is chair of the committee, says the company still has questions to answer. Representatives of Google, Anthropic and Microsoft will also front the inquiry this week. Australia's faith leaders are calling on the Prime Minister to support a global treaty for a fair and planned phase-out of fossil fuels. An open letter signed by 80 senior religious leaders has been released on a national day of action by faith groups. It coincides with this week's pre-COP31 talks in Fiji and Tuvalu. One of the signatories is the Anglican Archbishop of Brisbane, Jeremy Greaves, who says the government must listen to its Pacific friends and support a planned phase-out of coal, oil and gas.
3: For a number of years, our politicians and others in Australia have talked about ourselves as being a member of the Pacific family. So these are nations that are very close geographically, with whom we share a great deal. And I think if we're going to be good neighbours, it means listening to what they're saying and then to act on what we hear.
2: Ukraine's president has condemned a Russian strike on a vessel carrying corn in the Black Sea. Volodymyr Zelensky says two people were killed in the strike and another was unaccounted for. Romania says 11 crew members were rescued before the ship sunk off its coast. Japan has lodged a protest with the US after a Japanese woman was allegedly murdered by an American Marine on the southern island of Okinawa. Prime Minister Sunae Takeuchi described it as a heinous crime and called for strict disciplinary action against any US personnel involved. The BBC's Karumi Mori reports.
4: 20-year-old U.S. Marine Devin Jacob Ballard has been arrested in Okinawa on suspicion of killing and robbing a 39-year-old Japanese woman at a hotel. Police say Anna Yagi died from pressure on her neck, suggesting she was strangled to death. Security footage allegedly shows Ballard entering the room with the woman and later leaving alone with her belongings. He was arrested by Japanese authorities and denies the allegations, saying he did not know. The alleged crime was committed while he was off duty, which means Japanese authorities have jurisdiction.
2: A collaborative, public-focused visual art initiative in Melbourne has returned for its fourth year. The Community Art Card Project provides a chance for community members, including students and artists, to use playing cards as canvases for mixed-media collages. The project is facilitated by artist Robert Lee Davis and students from St Michael's Grammar School. Mr Davis told National Radio News it's an impactful initiative to boost community collaboration.
5: We chose playing cards because around the world, playing cards are used in community games and fun and interaction, sharing stories. So I thought the playing card was an offshoot from that idea to use the gallery as a place for meeting, conversation, play.
2: Turning to sport, a number of NRL stars have been named in England's squad for the upcoming Rugby League World Cup. Victor Radley and Hugo Savala from the Sydney Roosters, Dolphins star Herbie Farnworth, Newcastle Knights winger Dom Young, West Tigers forward Kai Pearce-Paul and Gold Coast Titans fullback AJ Brimson are some of them. The World Cup gets underway next week.
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6: Melbourne's weather for today, Tuesday the 6th of October, 19, becoming cloudy, a high chance of showers most likely in the early afternoon. Tomorrow, 18, partly cloudy day but mainly fine. A big 23 degrees and sunny on Thursday, a beautiful spring day here in Melbourne. And on Friday, 26 degrees, mostly sunny, but there is a slight chance of showers in the northwestern suburbs during the evening. Looking to the weekend, Saturday, 22 degrees with an 80% chance of rain and 18 on Sunday, a 30% chance of some showers. in Adelaide today, 19, beautiful sunny day there. Brisbane, 28 and cloud clearing. Cairns, a big 27, sunny degrees there. Cloud clearing in Canberra and 20. Darwin, big sunny day and 31 degrees. Hobart, 14 and sunny. Perth, cloud clearing and 26 and a rainy day in Sydney and 25 degrees. If we look locally here in beautiful downtown Heidelberg, we're still on a mild at 11 degrees, going for a top of 18 today. Rainy conditions are expected around 1 p.m. Wind gusts up to 19 kilometres an hour. And sunset today is at 7:28 p.m.
7: Big, bold and beautiful. You are tuned in to the

Good morning, all you music lovers. How you doing? Steve Newman with you, presenting the Tuesday morning Big Breakfast. It's bigger than Ben Hur right through until 9 o'clock. Got a great playlist for you. We'll be looking at what happened this day in music, what's happening in Melbourne on the half hour, and of course, we're only a couple of tracks away from a magnificent Beatles double play. Don't go anywhere. But if you want to text direct to the studio, 0456 965 965, I'll give you a shout out. And I want to thank you to all the people that have already been texting in, letting me know you're listening. I appreciate your support. In excess, what a great Aussie export. They won 6 Australian Recording Industry ARIA Awards for the best group in 87, 89 and 92. They were inducted into the Rock and Roll Hall of Fame in 2001, have sold over 50 million records worldwide and achieved some great success, especially in the UK. On the Tuesday morning Big Breakfast, let's go back to 1982. The album is Shabu Shaba. This is In Excess in Full Flight. Great track. Let this one wash all over you on a Tuesday morning. Don't change.

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1: Yeehaw!
0: Don't know whether to start my day square dancing with my wooden leg or try frying up some chitlins and grits, because I was getting hungry. Take it away, Steve.

0: Lucy Wise, award-winning songwriter. I've followed her career for a while now. She's originally from southwestern Australia and now based in central Victoria. She's been around for about the last 15 years, and her fifth album that's just been released is called Salt, and I kind of really like it. It's just a very laid-back kind of deal. Reckless is the track we just heard. Lucy is a seasoned performer. She has toured Australia, New Zealand, the UK, the US. She's appeared at a lot of different festivals, and she's had many accolades, including Solo Artist of the Year at the 2024 Australian Folk Music Awards. Lucy Wise, check her out. Good morning, Simon, my old son. How you going? He sent me a text. It says, I am listening, old mate, and I reckon Don't Change is INXS's best song, notwithstanding everything they did later. I'm with you, buddy. That whole Shabu Shabar album, love it. And it's time we caught up for a Palmer and a Pot. Let's get Roscoe involved and go to some beautiful establishment like the Burvale. What do you think? I'll get back to you on that one. Also, Jeff Putnam. Now, Jeff has a magnificent show, Press Play, every Monday between 9 and 11. He says, good morning, Steve. Getting you loud and clear this week. I love that Church single, Western. And I think we might be hearing that on Press Play, according to Jeff. Good on you. Well, we're nearly there. Straight after this, we are doing a Beatles double play.
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0: The Beatles were up to on this day in history.
1: They were such busy boys, weren't they? On this day, the 6th of October 1964, the Beatles were in Studio 2, EMI Studios, Abbey Road, with producer George Martin and engineer Norman Smith. The Beatles spent the day working on 8 Days a Week, a song that would appear on their 4th album, Beatles for Sale. At this early stage, the group were considering releasing it as their next single. There were 2 scheduled recording sessions from 3 to 6:45pm and 7 to 10pm. During the first one, they recorded 6 takes of 8 Days a Week, which is believed to be the first pop song to feature a faded-in introduction. Session tapes show that in between takes of 8 Days a Week, John Lennon messed around with the guitar riff from I Feel Fine, which was later recorded on the 18th of October. Released on 4th of December 1964, the album Beatles for Sale received favourable reviews in the UK musical press, where it held the number one spot for 11 of the 46 weeks that it spent in the top 20. On the Tuesday morning Big Breakfast, here are the Beatles.

0: I Feel Fine. Released in 1964 November in the UK as the 8th Beatles single, and the recording includes one of the earliest uses of guitar feedback, the introduction where John uses his fingernail against a guitar string and it creates a little bit of feedback, and very creative. And he later recalled that he told them he'd write a song specifically for that riff, so he went away and did that. And one morning he went into the studio, just he and Ringo, and kind of jammed on it, and it became a brilliant A-side 1964 single. And interestingly, the flip of that is a really obscure Beatles song that McCartney did called She's a Woman. And I love that song, and that was a great single. I remember buying it as a kid and, you know, playing both sides to death. Anyway, a lovely Beatles double play on the Tuesday morning Big Breakfast, and we'll do it all again next week. Evan from Croydon. Evan says, I'm awake for the Beatles double play, Steve. Love, Evan. Well, good on you, Evan. I really appreciate you tuning in. You will often hear Evan with Frank of a Tuesday morning when we get into Hit Scene. And, of course, with Frank, he is in studio too, and often we see Evan messing around in Studio One on his bagpipes. So, Evan, mate, if you bring your bagpipes in today, I hope sincerely that you don't distract Frank too much. Tune into Hit Scene with the boys.
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0: Good on you, AJ. Fantastic. On this day, 6th of October 1972, during sessions at RCA Studios, New York City, David Bowie recorded the Gene Genie, which became the lead single from the 73 album Aladdin Sane. The line, "He's so simple-minded, he can't drive his module," would later give the band Simple Minds their name. The Gene Genie would hit number one in the UK, number three in Ireland, and number 18 hit right here in Australia. On the Tuesday morning Big Breakfast, here is

0: You're on 96.5 Inner FM with Steve Newman, where the music just gets better here on The Big Breakfast. We'll be back shortly after these important announcements.
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5: Yes, you can still text direct to the studio, 0456 965 965. We've got a brand new single from Joan and the Jets coming up. We've got a new single from Things We Built, Daddy's Gone Disco, apparently. That sounds great. But right now, we're going to have a look what's on in Melbourne. Yes, Melbourne has got so many things on offer that it is incredible. You don't need a big wallet. There is a lot of free things to do. What about Fitzroy Gardens Outdoor Adventure? Today, 10 a.m. to 4 p.m. and all week at the Fitzroy Gardens Visitor Centre, Wellington Parade, East Melbourne. Entertain the kids by taking the Outdoor Adventure Challenge in the heritage-listed Fitzroy Gardens. Starting off at the Visitor Centre, kids will collect their map and then head on down to their hunt to answer 12 questions around the gardens. Suitable for primary school children aged children, but adult assistance can be necessary. Remember to bring along a pen or marker. It is a free activity. Sounds great. Oh, the Melbourne Fringe Festival today and all week. Victorian Trades Hall Council, 54 Victoria Street, Carlton. The Melbourne Fringe Festival returns with a program of over 500 exciting boundary-pushing arts event. Curiosity is a spark, and Melbourne Fringe Festival is where it catches a light. This year, the festival is challenging Melburnians to turn towards the heat. It's the longest-running multi-arts festival, platforming the vital voices of our brightest artistic talent for 43 years. Its inclusive programs platform anyone with an artistic project to share, particularly working to showcase First Nations youth, deaf and disabled people. So, this year's festival hubs are located at Trades Hall, Carlton and North Melbourne's Meat Market. Free, up to $50. Hey, time to meditate, just relax just a little bit. Let's turn that backing music down right now and let's meditate, all right? Thursday, the 8th of October, 11 a.m. to 12 p.m, Arid Gardens, enter via Tacoma Gate, Royal Botanic Gardens, Victoria, Birdwood Avenue, for HARP meditations. Relax and take in the colours of sunset at the Arid Garden while listening to the soothing sounds of music composed by harpist Michael Johnson. Michael leads a calming, seated meditation. We don't want anybody on their chairs. We don't want anybody on their feet yelling, all right? Calming, seated meditation followed by a gentle concert interwoven with tales of the inspiration he draws from the gardens. Wow. There you have it, this Thursday, 8th of October, 11 a.m. to 12 p.m. My goodness, there is so much to do in Melbourne. What's on .melbourne.vic.gov.au. Oh, goodness me. I love Melbourne, though. I walk around the park with my little dog, Jimmy, and I'm just in wonder of all the beautiful colours this time of year. Oh, it is fantastic. He's bouncing up and down. We're having a great old time. Joan and her Jets. Well, Melbourne-based alternative pop band Joan and the Jets. They're originally from Western Australia. They're getting some traction. They're getting quite a lot of airplay, and this is their brand new single, Joan and the Jets, Looking for a Reason.

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Some prosciutto, nice fresh slice of Parmigiano, and some olive in the fresh roll of pasta dura. And it tastes even better when you listen to the big breakfast on 96.5 in FM. So make sure you listen and don't go nowhere. You got it?

0: 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I think we might give that a spin next week. Well done, boys.
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0: Well, I've got some good news. I've got some bad news. The bad news is there is no Frank today with Hit Scene, no Evan. And so all the fans out there would be very disappointed about that. But the good news is the ever-reliable Margaret is going to step in. So you've got a double dose of Margaret. Not only is Margaret straight after the 9 o'clock news with a morning magazine, we've got an extended play of Margaret right through into Hit Scene territory so that she'll be sitting in for about a 4-hour show. Gee, I hope she brings plenty of sandwiches and bottles of water to keep her sustained. Good on you, Margaret. Fantastic. I'll be looking forward to that. Well, on this day, the 6th of October 1992, American rock band REM released their 8th studio album, Automatic for the People. Yielding 6 singles, the album reached number 2 on the US Billboard 200 and received widespread acclaim from critics upon its release. Automatic for the People has sold more than 18 million copies worldwide and has been listed as one of the greatest albums of all time. Also a big number one in the UK and New Zealand, and a number 2 album right here in Australia. On the Tuesday morning Big Breakfast, here is the great REM.

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What a voice. Yes, Susan Tedeschi from the album she put out in 2005, Hope and Desire. Loving You is sweeter than ever. Of course, she now has the Tedeschi Trucks Band, where she is in business with her husband, Derek Trucks, and they're doing great things. Great voice. Also in 2005, let's stick there for a minute, to take us up to news, sport and weather. We got Mr. Bernard Fanning. He put out an album called Tea and Sympathy in 2005. Got some great tracks on it. This was the big single that did great business for him, Mr. Fanning, and Wish You Well.

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2: Good morning, I'm Laura Devoy. Leaders from 13 countries will join Prime Minister Anthony Albanese in a tour of one of the world's lowest-lying nations to witness the effects of climate change. The pre-COP31 climate summit will transport the delegation from Fiji to the tiny island nation of Tuvalu, where the land sits an average of 2 metres above sea level. Representatives from the European Union and United Nations are expected to join ministers from France, India, Singapore and New Zealand. COP31 will get underway in Turkey next month. The coalition is set to announce its migration policy today. The party has previously called for migration to be linked to housing. Labor and One Nation have already announced their policies. The government aims to reduce net overseas migration to 245,000 this year, while One Nation wants net negative migration before a permanent cap of 130,000 a year. An American and two German scientists who discovered a method to control nerve cells in the brain have won the Nobel Prize for Medicine. Professor Karl Deisseroth, Professor Peter Hegemann and Professor Georg Nagel's work looked at mechanisms the brain uses to switch on or off. The Nobel Committee for Physiology or Medicine says it gives new possibilities to map which cells are responsible for which function and which cells communicate with each other in the brain. Professor Deisseroth, a psychiatrist, explains how the finding can be used in real life.
3: Seeing what actually matters for the patients has helped me. It helps me in a continuous fashion in designing experiments in the laboratory, talking to students, being able to convey what actually matters in an altered state in the human brain.
2: The United Nations says more than 184,000 people have been displaced by renewed fighting in Yemen, most since early September. An assessment of three displacement sites by the International Organization for Migration found lack of safe shelter was the most critical concern. Australian farmland values performed strongly in the first half of this year, climbing 7.6% to reach a national median price of just over $10,700 per hectare. Despite the growth, the volume of farmland changing hands fell to a record half-yearly low. Eliza Redfern from Bendigo Bank Agribusiness says a two-year speed market is forming, with a mix of seasonal and other factors at play.
4: So strong balance sheets and scale are enabling well-capitalised producers to, you know, compete vigorously for top-tier holdings, while the more smaller or expanding family operators, you know, are looking more towards leasing or share farming options or even on-farm improvements to build that resilience without buying additional land.
2: The brother of King Charles III, whose titles were stripped last year, is taking legal action against police after he was arrested earlier this year. Andrew Mountbatten-Windsor was a well-known associate of the convicted sex offender Jeffrey Epstein. He was arrested in February in relation to allegations he shared sensitive information with Epstein when he was the UK's trade envoy. No charges have been laid at this stage. Thames Valley Police confirmed it is engaged in legal proceedings and says its investigation into misconduct in public office continues. Turning to sport, Zach Merritt is heading to Hawthorn. The 31-year-old joins the Hawks after playing 274 AFL matches for Essendon. Merritt has signed a 4-year deal, which will take him through to the end of 2030. And in football, Mary Fowler has withdrawn from the Matildas squad due to personal circumstances. She's been replaced by Leah Davidson. The Matildas will face Germany and Haiti in Europe this month.
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5: Melbourne's weather for today, Tuesday the 6th of October. Becoming cloudy, a high chance of showers, most likely in the early afternoon, a top of 19. Tomorrow, Wednesday, 18, partly cloudy, winds southerly, 15 to 20 kilometres an hour. A big 23 and sunny, beautiful Melbourne day on Thursday. Light winds becoming north to northeasterly, 15 to 25 kilometres an hour. A big 26 degrees on Friday, lovely sunny day, slight chance of a shower or two in the northwestern suburbs in the evening. And on the weekend, Saturday, 22 and showers, and just a little bit of rain and 18 on Sunday. Looking around the country in Adelaide today, we're expecting a lovely sunny day and 19 degrees. Alice Springs, 29 and sunny. Brisbane, cloud clearing and 28. Canberra, cloudy and 20. Darwin, beautiful sunny day there and 31. Hobart, sunny and 14. Perth, cloud clearing and 26. And Sydney, rain and 25 degrees. If we look locally, we're on a mild 12 degrees, going for a top of 18 today. Rainy conditions expected around 1 p.m. That is, wind gusts up to 21 kilometres an hour, and sunset is at 7:28 p.m.
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Yes, the final hour of the Tuesday morning Big Breakfast. Steve with you right through until 9 o'clock. Got some great tracks coming up, so don't go anywhere, okay? And you've still got plenty of time to let me know you're listening so I can give you a shout-out. 0456-965-965. The baby animals, love them. Kind of pretty in-your-face hard rock band. They were formed in October 1989. They disbanded in 1996, but they got together back in 2007, and they still gig from time to time. Baby Animals, title track from their debut album, One Word.

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0: peaking at number 6 on the ARIA charts is that great top 10 single, Motors Too Fast, Mr. James Rain. Of course, in 1987, after a great career with Australian Crawl, he released his self-titled debut solo album and started the Rip It Up tour. And he had 3 singles off of that collection of songs that went into the top 10, and the rest is history. He's had a great solo career as Jimmy Rain. Lovely to hear that one again on the Tuesday morning Big Breakfast.
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0: Is it your birthday today? If it is, a very happy birthday to you. You share it with Millie. Yes, born on this day, the 6th of October 1947, is Jamaican singer Millie Small, simply known as Millie, best known for her international hit My Boy Lollipop in 1964, where the song reached number 2 in both the UK and US charts and sold over 7 million copies worldwide. It was also the first major hit for Island Records and helped achieve the label its mainstream success. Millie was the Caribbean's first international recording star and its most successful female performer. On the Tuesday morning Big Breakfast, on her birthday, we pay tribute to Millie.

0: 46 years ago. Yes, that's how long it was for East. 1980, the third studio album by the great band Cold Chisel. And it peaked at number two, spent 63 weeks on the national charts here in Australia, and was the biggest selling Australian album release of 1980. And it was the only Cold Chisel album to actually chart in America, where it hit the spot of 171 on the Billboard 200. So there you go. And that's one of the great tracks where Ian Moss gets out front of the band, My Baby. Cold Chisel on the Tuesday morning Big Breakfast. Hey, we got a beauty coming up straight after this.
1: Mark! 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
0: Yes, on this day, the 6th of October 2020, guitar enthusiasts and rock fans across the globe mourn the loss of Eddie Van Halen, who died at the very young age of 65 following several years of health issues, including a battle with throat cancer. Considered to be one of the greatest guitarists of all time, the Rock and Roll Hall of Famer co-founded Van Halen in 1972, serving as its guitarist, keyboardist, and primary songwriter until his death. A virtuoso musician best known for his instantly recognisable rapid-fire two-handed arpeggios, in addition to writing some of the greatest riffs in modern rock music. On the Tuesday morning Big Breakfast, we pay tribute to the great Eddie Van Halen.

0: 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We'll be back shortly after these important announcements.
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3: And a very good morning to David, who lives in a very beautiful part of the world down there in Geelong. Thanks for tuning in, and he wishes Millie a happy birthday. Yeah, that's a great song, isn't it, David? You know, we often head to Geelong to meet family because our two eldest kids, Jessica and Randy, both have their families down at Torquay. And Geelong is kind of the halfway mark. So if we're not going down to Torquay for the weekend, we'll meet in Geelong. It's a beautiful part of the world. So, David, have a fantastic Tuesday and thanks for tuning in. Let's have a look at what is happening in Melbourne, and there's a lot of things going on. First of all, what about the Oktoberfest at the Hofra House? Yes, 28 Market Lane in Melbourne. It's on this Thursday, and all week starts at 5 p.m, goes through to 11 p.m. On Saturday, it actually even starts at midday. The Hofra House Oktoberfest is turning 58 and they're throwing the biggest Bavarian bash the CBD will see all year. Dust off your shoes, squeeze into your lighter Schneidens and head to the heart of Chinatown for six straight weeks of oompa-pa music, steins and schnitzels. Wow, it sounds good. Get down there to Oktoberfest. It's on all this week. Here's another beauty. The Flinders Keepers Melbourne Design Market. Ground level, Royal Exhibition Building, 9 Nicholson Street, Carlton. It's on this Friday, 4 p.m. to 9 p.m. And then on the weekend, 10 a.m. to 5 p.m. Prices start at $7 to $10. 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They've been at it for 18 years, so get down there and support them at the Royal Exhibition Building this weekend. Also, with spring in the air, it's time to have a picnic. The best picnic spots in Melbourne. Now, whether you're catching up with friends or on a romantic outdoor date, the Humble Picnic is a spring staple. Roll out your picnic rug at Melbourne's most beautiful parks and gardens. The Queen Victoria Garden. Have your picnic lunch alongside the Lucky Ducks, who call this picturesque park home. Spot John Olsen's bronze frog leaping from the water. The Carlton Gardens. The heritage listed Carlton Gardens make a grand backdrop for a picnic. Wander around the 19th century flower beds, duck-filled ponds and ornate fountains, and of course, Royal Botanic Gardens Victoria, bursting with spring growth. It's home to plenty of perfect picnic spots there. Work up an appetite with a stroll through Fern Gully and around the Guilfoyle's volcano lava paths. Then head for the banks of the Ornamental Lake for a prime duckling viewing over lunch. My goodness, it's a great time of the year in Melbourne. And like I often say, if you don't live in Melbourne, there is always the internet to have a look at what is happening in your particular area. I know, for instance, with Geelong, you can go online and there is what's happening in Geelong. For people that live in Brisbane, same thing. Just go online and you will be able to find out what's happening in your particular area, okay? Get into life. Get out there and make it happen. Hey, The House of Orange, great Richard Clapton album that he put out in 2016. This kind of sums up this time of year. This is Richard Clapton, Some Sunny Day.

0: Boy, those brothers really blend well on the old harmonies, don't they? And that, of course, happens with family members. My World, a 1972 single released by the Bee Gees, originally released as a non-album single, and it went great worldwide. It was later included on the compilation Best of the Bee Gees Volume 2 in 1973. And it went top 20 in the UK and the US, number 6 in Argentina, number 5 in Brazil, and a big number 3 here in Australia. And Barry Gibb, Robin Gibb sharing the lead vocals on that one. Boy, I love that song. You're on the Tuesday Morning Big Breakfast.
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0: Make sure you don't miss that one. It's a beauty. Hey, on this day, the 6th of October 1965, American trio The Supremes released their worldwide smash hit, I Hear a Symphony, on the Motown label. Written and produced by Motown's main production team of Holland, Dozier Holland, the song became their 6th number one pop hit on the Billboard Hot 100 in the United States for 2 weeks, from November the 14th, 1965, through to November the 27th. Also a big number one in Canada and a number 5 hit in New Zealand. On the Tuesday Morning Big Breakfast, here are the Supremes.

Well, I know it's big. In fact, it's really, really big because it's the Big Breakfast with Steve on 96.5 Inner FM. Gosh, it's big.

is the Hoodoo Gurus from the album Kinky, and of course that came out in 1991 and 5,000 miles away. Well, it is nearly time to go. Straight after the 9 o'clock news, you have Morning Magazine with Margaret, and that is going to be a tremendous show. We do not have Frank in with Hit Scene, so Margaret's going to stick around for another couple of hours and play some great music. Before I go, I've got to say congratulations to Roger Watson and Phil, who interviewed a great person yesterday in Mike Rudd. Now, Mike's had a fantastic career. You know, he's been with, you know, Spectrum, the Indelible Merceps, Ariel, and has had a great career. And it was just fascinating to hear him interviewed. So we're going to finish off with a couple of songs from an album that they did mention, which is Rock and Roll Scars. That was recorded at Abbey Road Studios, and there was a great lineup. You had Mike Rudd, of course, on vocals and guitar, Bill Putt on bass, Harvey James, great guitarist who's no longer with us, fantastic guitarist, and John Lee on drums. Be kind to each other. Steve Newman signing off, and I'll see you next week and taking out a little bit of Ariel for you.

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2: Good morning, I'm Laura Devoy. Anti-war activists planning a large protest outside a controversial weapons expo have vowed not to repeat the violence that marred the last event. Thousands of protesters are expected to rally in Perth today, the first day of the nation's largest land defence industry exhibition, Land Forces. Protesters and police violently clashed at the 2024 event in Melbourne. Dozens of people were arrested and 27 officers were injured. The WA Anti-War Collective says its protests today will be peaceful. The US has moved its bombers out of a Royal Air Force base in England due to what President Donald Trump described as threats. Just over a week ago, police received reports of suspicious vehicles near RAF Fairford in Gloucestershire. Several people have been arrested, though no charges have been laid at this stage. The US has used the base as part of its war against Iran. Mr. Trump confirmed the American bombers have since been moved.
3: We had an idea that there might be a threat. And why would I leave them there? It costs very little money to move them, you know, relatively closely. But no, we had a threat, and if we're going to be threatened, we'll just move them, and that sort of alleviates that.
2: A global study has found women report suffering more pain than men. Shannon Kirkwood reports.
4: Researchers collected and analysed data from more than 6 million people from 118 countries between 1990 and 2025. They found self-reported pain across 11 bodily sites was higher for women than men. The sharpest increase in pain happened before the age of 55 and then peaked at 75 or beyond. Headache, abdominal and facial pain peaked earlier in life, while musculoskeletal pain generally rose with age. The study, which was published in Nature Medicine, found more than 6% of pain was attributed to smoking, while 11.2% was linked to obesity.
2: The Community Art Card Project has returned to Melbourne. It's bringing locals together to engage in collaborative art making. In its fourth year, the project is welcoming people of all ages and skill levels to design playing cards using sandpaper, magazines and other art materials. Speaking to National Radio News, international mixed media painter and collage artist Robert Lee Davis says the project's impact spans beyond just the community of Melbourne.
5: The impact, I would say, is universal, because there are business people who on lunch breaks come down and intrigued by the project, will create something, will bring a colleague. There are school groups that come down, people who visit galleries who come down, and they'll be very interested in making something. So it has really been a wonderful project.
2: British novelist and former Conservative politician Geoffrey Archer has died. He was 86. Mr. Archer served two stints in Parliament, eventually retiring in 2024. He was also a best-selling author, having sold more than 300 million copies worldwide. In the early 2000s, he served time in prison after being convicted of perjury and perverting the course of justice. Publisher HarperCollins announced his death in a statement this morning. Turning to sport, a number of NRL stars have been named in England's squad for the upcoming Rugby League World Cup. Victor Bradley and Hugo Savala from the Sydney Roosters, Dolphins star Herbie Farnworth, Newcastle Knights winger Dom Young, West Tigers forward Kai Pierce-Paul and Gold Coast Titans fullback AJ Brimson are some of them. The World Cup gets underway next week. England's first match will be against Tonga.
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6: And the forecast for the rest of today, we're looking at a maximum of 19 degrees with a high chance of showers in the early afternoon. There we go, not too bad. Wednesday, minimum 9, maximum 18, partly cloudy with a slight chance of some rain. Thursday, minimum 7, maximum 23 and sunny. Friday, minimum 12, maximum 26 and sunny. And Saturday, minimum 17, maximum 22, cloudy with a high chance of some rain. And Sunday, minimum 11, maximum 18, and partly cloudy with a chance of a shower. That brings you up to date with news, sport and weather here at 96.5 Inner FM.
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6: Yes, and coming up in about 5 minutes' time will be Greg Lynch with Celebrity Obituaries, and we will be playing lots of Celtic music throughout the show. And don't forget, stay tuned to Winner FM because I'm here for the next 4 hours. So I really want your company. Okay, let's begin with the guys from South Australia, the Borderers, and the battle song. Not that it's going to be a battle today, okay? It's going to be all great. I will, of course, thank Steve later in the program because he's already left. But here are the Borderers.

0: And with that piece of music, I welcome Mr. Greg Lynch to the phone. Morning, Greg.
1: Good morning, Margaret. Good morning to you.
0: Good morning to you too.
1: Good morning to you.
0: Right. Now, I have to let people know, I just played The Heart'll Pull by The Young'uns and Where Will We Be, Battlefield Band. There we go. Now, we are good to get on with celebrity obituaries.
1: So we can start?
0: We can start, yes.
1: Celebrity obituaries.
0: Yes.
1: Okay, today, Margaret, we're going to take a look at Walt Disney and the television shows he created, in particular, what has happened to the many household names he created and their impact on the world of entertainment, especially here in Melbourne. 1928, that's where we start. And that was after he lost the rights to his early character, Oswald the Lucky Rabbit. And he was very, very upset about that. It was a copyright problem. And Disney introduced Mickey Mouse on the rebound in a cartoon called Steamboat Willie in, well, as I said, 1928. And the first cartoon ever was the first cartoon ever with fully synchronized sound and animation. So it was very, very important. In 1932, he would go on and introduce Technicolor in the production. It was called Flowers and Trees. And he pioneered the multi-plane camera to create immersive 3D depth and, of course, 2D animation. And Walt Disney reinvented family entertainment by opening Disneyland in Anaheim, California in 1955. And he laid the groundwork for Walt Disney World in Florida, which followed. And he embraced television early with shows like the Mickey Mouse Club, and he produced live-action successes, which culminated in the 1964 global phenomenon called Mary Poppins.
0: Ah, yes.
1: He won a record 22 Academy Awards out of 59 nominations during his lifetime. And not too many people with 22 Academy Awards.
0: No.
1: Now, the classic song, When You Wish Upon a Star, was used as the opening theme for the Walt Disney Anthology television series, if you remember. Started in 1954. Later, of course, we got it in 56. It later became the official corporate anthem for the Walt Disney Company. And, of course, When You Wish Upon a Star is an absolutely wonderful song, which I like a lot.

0: when you wish upon a star, as dreamers do, absolutely wonderful, and so identifiable in our lives.
1: Yes.
0: When you wish upon a star. Song I like a lot. Cliff Edwards was the singer, the composer was Ned Washington, and the lyricist was Lee Harline. And everybody knows that Disney is the happiest place on earth, or if we're being technical, the most magical place on earth. If you're at Disneyland, you may be surprised to learn that some cast members are also convinced it's amongst the most haunted. And ever since Walt Disney's passing, a light is kept permanently burning in Walt Disney's private apartment above the Main Street fire station in Disneyland, and staff members report that after they turn it off, it sometimes turns back on.
1: Well,
0: they hear
1: finished.
0: A hoarse voice whisper, "I'm still here." And riders on Space Mountain have reported a phantom ghost passenger nicknamed Mr. One Way, who sits next to single riders in the dark and vanishes before the ride ends. And visitors frequently attempt to scatter human ashes of deceased relatives on rides like the Haunted Mansion and Pirates of the Caribbean, and it requires custodial staff to use high efficiency they're called particulate air vacuum cleaners to clean it all up, Margaret.
1: Yes. Why do people try and do those sorts of things?
0: Well, people do.
1: Yeah.
0: But then we come to a moment when everything stopped for Walt Disney, and he nearly didn't go on. Walt Disney's mother, her name was Flora Cole Disney, died on November 26, 1938. And she died from carbon monoxide poisoning caused by a faulty gas furnace. In a North Hollywood home that Walt and his brother Roy had purchased for their parents. And after the massive success of Snow White and the Seven Dwarfs, Walt and Roy had bought a new house for their parents, as you do,
1: yes.
0: Like Elvis did, Flora and Elias. And it was a 50th wedding anniversary gift. And shortly after moving in, the couple noticed a problem with the gas furnace. And Walt sent studio repairmen to fix it. But the repairs were inadequate, Margaret.
1: Mm.
0: And on November 26, 1938, the housekeeper found Flora and Elias unconscious on the floor. And Flora, age 70, had tragically died from the fumes, while Elias survived after being revived. And Walt Disney carried a deep guilt over the tragedy, because he had sent his own studio workers to fix the furnace. He rarely spoke about it for the rest of his life, in fact. Now, Walt Disney's father, Elias Disney, survived the 1938 gas leak, and he lived for, three more years. And he died on September 13, 1941, at the age of 82, and the end result most likely because of the gas leak.
1: Yeah.
0: Very sad. But nevertheless, Walt Disney moved forward, and by moving forward, of course, he created the Mickey Mouse Club March tribute

Breakfast Club that's made for you and me. MIBKBY, M for you and me. Hey there, hi there, ho there, you're a welcome man.

0: Mickey Mouse. How good is that? The Mickey Mouse Club song.
1: Ah, loved it.
0: The theme. It affected a lot of people, and people carry it with them in their memories. So actor, songwriter, and Disney legend Jimmy Dodd was the host of the Mickey Mouse Club television show. And during its first four seasons, he appeared with the show's ensemble cast. I think it was from 1955 to 1959. And Disney, Walt Disney, after seeing Dodd audition and perform a song on the on his television show, Walt Disney, he said, "Hey, Jim, Jim is the one who should be on the Mickey Mouse Club." And Dodd wrote more than 400 songs for the Mickey Mouse Club, including the Mickey Mouse March, which we just heard, the popular theme song. Jimmy Dodd died in November 1964 at the young age of only 54. He did come to Australia, you know, at one stage.
1: Yeah.
0: Roy Williams, artist and comic relief, known as the Big Mousketeer, like Jimmy Dodd, he was one of the elder Mouseketeers, and it was Roy who came up with the design for the famous mouse ears hat. He was the one who designed it, and he was inspired by a gag in the 1929 Mickey Mouse short, the Carnival Kid, when Mickey quickly tips his ears like a hat to Minnie. And Roy worked for the Disney organization for many years, and following the end of the show, well, he worked actually to his retirement years. And Roy died on November 7, 76, age 69. He was the victim of a heart attack. He was a colorful character, said the motion picture screen cartoonist. Now, Roy had one last wish, and he stipulated, and much to the astonishment of the morticians, that he be buried wearing his Mickey Mouse Club hat and his Mickey Mouse Club t-shirt with his name inscribed on the front of it, you know, the full regalia.
1: Yeah.
0: So the Big Mousketeer went into print. He said, if Bela Lugosi could be buried in his Dracula cape, it seems certain and it's appropriate that I can be buried with my mouse ears on because, you know, I created them.
1: Fair enough.
0: Annette Funicello, star and recording artist, in fact, became the biggest star of them all. She died on April 8, 2013, at age 70, and we know that she had complications of multiple cirrhosis.
1: Yeah.
0: Annette Funicello, the most popular mouseketeer on the Mickey Mouse Club. She had a successful career in records, and we know she did the 60s Beach Party movies. But she struggled with illness in middle age and afterwards has died at age 70. She died peacefully at Mercy Southwest Hospital in Bakersfield, California, with complications, as I said, from multiple cirrhosis. She stunned fans and friends in 1992 with the announcement about her ailment. She said she was cheerful and upbeat and she was grappling with the disease that had finally got her, of course.
1: Yeah.
0: She was just 13 when she gained fame on Walt Disney's television show, and she ran from 1955 to 1959 in that show. He actually saw her at a dance recital in the first place, and he hired her. He loved her. And she soon began receiving 8,000 letters a month, which 10 times more than any of the other performers. Mm-hmm. And her devotion to Walt Disney remained, throughout her life. She said he was the dearest, kindest person and truly was like a second father to me, she remarked. Yeah, he was a kid at heart. And when the Mickey Mouse Club ended, Annette was the only club member to remain under contract to the studio. She was a recording star, and she actually had some hits. They were very superficial, but they weren't bad. And we should have a listen to Pineapple Princess.
1: Yeah.

0: Yes, someday you're going to marry and you'll be my pineapple queen. You might say that that was thin, but people liked it, so who cares?
1: Exactly.
0: There's Annette and Tommy Sands. A very rare recording. It's called Let's Get Together. It's from Babes in Toyland that starred them both for Walt Disney, and wasn't a bad movie at all. Tommy Sands was great in it, I remember.
1: Yeah.

0: Yeah, Tommy Sands and Annette Funicello. Let's Get Together from Babes in Toyland. It was a very big film for Disneyland. Or Disney. Walt Disney. Cheryl Holdridge. Cheryl Holdridge, born Cheryl Lynn Phelps, was an American actress and dancer, best known as the original Red Team. She was a Mouseketeer on Walt Disney's Mickey Mouse Club. And she was renowned for her angelic look and bright smile, and she was one of the most popular girls on the 1950s show. And she came close to Annette Funicello in fan mail volume, I guess. Now we come to the interesting part. Elvis Presley had a brief whirlwind romance with Mickey Mouse Club cast member Cheryl Holdridge in 1963. She was 18 years of age, and she and Elvis went on a rapid dating streak in Los Angeles, and they saw each other every night for a week, Margaret. Mm. The high point of their public time together was when Elvis took her as his date to the star-studded Los Angeles premiere of his film It Happened at the World's Fair. Because of Elvis's massive appeal and level of fame, their dates rarely happened out in public.
1: Yeah.
0: I found this interview with Teen Magazine this morning, and Holdridge clarified what it was actually like to go out with the king of rock and roll. She said, when I talk about going out with Elvis, I mean visiting him at his home for parties with his friends. And because Elvis can't go out because he's always recognized and it spoils his fun. And a group of girls, they go up to the house, have dinner, listen to records, dance, and generally just have a quiet social evening. And immediately after their movie premiere date, Elvis unexpectedly left Los Angeles for Memphis to see his father before he began filming Viva Las Vegas. And in the urgency, he did so without telling Holdridge or even saying goodbye. And she was upset that he had vanished without warning. And Holdridge wrote, she wrote to Elvis an angry, scolding letter. And Elvis was highly amused, but also not amused. Well, amused by how intensively she cared.
1: Yeah.
0: And in response, he sent her an unconventional apology, Margaret. It was a package, a 20-pound mold of cheddar cheese, alongside a note that read, "Sorry, Cheesy." Signed Elvis Presley. Now, Cheesy was a long-standing inside joke and a nickname for Holdridge, and she'd earned it during her days starring on the Mickey Mouse Club. And a lot of people don't probably remember that she was in Leave It to Beaver, the Donna Reed Show. She was in Bewitched, the Dick Van Dyke Show, My Three Sons, and of course Rifleman. The relationship didn't resume after the cheese incident, Margaret.
1: No.
0: And Holdridge went on to marry sportsman and Woolworths heir, Lance Rentlow. Well, the following year, anyway. That was in 1964. And Rentlow, of course, is the son of the Woolworths heiress, Barbara Hutton.
1: Yep.
0: And he tragically died in a 1972 plane crash. Now, Cheryl Holdridge, Mouseketeer, died on January 6, 2009, at the age of 64 from lung cancer. Mm. The truth is, Elvis loved the Mickey Mouse theme, and he performed it during the closing of his Vegas show in 1975. I have a recording made by one of the audience. Margaret, the quality is not good, but everyone that hears it will get, you know, the idea.
1: Yeah.
0: So we should have a little listen, if I can get it to work.
1: Pedal harder.

0: Well, that was April 1, 1975 in Vegas.
1: Yeah.
0: And it was recorded by a member, you know, of the Elvis, well, of the audience. Johnny Crawford, original Mouseketeer and actor. John Ernest Crawford, March 26, 1946, April 29. He lived till 2021. He was an American actor and singer, and he first performed before a national audience as a Mouseketeer at age 12. And he rose to prominence playing Mark McCain in the series The Rifleman alongside Chuck Connors.
1: Yes.
0: And he was nominated for Best Supporting Actor, an Emmy Award, at age 13. Excuse me, sorry, I had to cough. I guess at this point we should have a listen to, well, a theme to Rifleman, I guess.
1: Oh, yeah.
0: I did like Rifleman. Thought it was a good series, and Chuck Connors was very good in it, and so was Crawford. Just wonderful.
1: Yes, we always.
0: Crawford went
1: it.
0: On and had a brief career as a recording artist in the 50s and 60s, and he continued to act on television in film as an adult. Beginning in 1992, he had an orchestra called the Johnny Crawford Orchestra. A dance orchestra, and it performed at special events. And he also had a hit with a thing called Cindy's Birthday, something we perhaps should have a listen to. Cindy's Birthday. It's very much like the hits of the day, but he didn't have a bad voice, and it certainly went up the charts because of his reputation.
1: Yeah.

0: bad hit. Not a bad song at all.
1: No.
0: Didn't do that much with his life, but he did like the music. He died in a personal care home. He died horribly, actually, on April 29, 2021, at age 75. And he died after contracting COVID. And then he got pneumonia as a result, recovered, and then succumbed to Alzheimer's disease. Sad.
1: Very sad.
0: Dennis Day, original Mouseketeer. Now, this is a postscript from a previous tribute we did on this program in 2019. And Dennis Day was an actor and a singer, and he performed before a national audience as a Mouseketeer. Had an extraordinary life and, sadly, a heartbreaking death. I don't know if you recall this, but we did it over 2 weeks.
1: Yeah.
0: The former Disney actor, he had a troubling end in Southern Oregon. It sort of touches on the aspect of growing old in poverty and the contraction of community as connections fade away. Day had contacted the police in Phoenix. That's a small town south of Medford. I think it was around July 15, 2018. And he reported that Daniel Berda, the live-in handyman, was behaving violently towards him.
1: Hmm.
0: And someone at the police department allegedly told Day that if Berda was a tenant, then he'd need to begin a formal process to evict him. In August 2018, the Phoenix Police Department received multiple 9/11 calls reporting a horrific smell coming from Day's home. And one of those reports was made by a Meals on Wheels volunteer who delivered food to the residents. But it would take 9 months, I don't know if you recall this because we made something of it, and a cadaver dog for Phoenix police to finally discover Day's remains in his North Pine Street home.
1: Yes, I do remember about it.
0: And it was horrible. I mean, they came into the house a number of times with cadaver dogs. They looked at him. He's in the bed all the time. They miss it.
1: Yeah.
0: He's in bed, and somehow the dogs, the police, miss it.
1: Yeah.
0: A lawyer for the family of missing actor Dennis Day claimed that the police walked over and stepped on his hidden body during multiple searches and still didn't find him. I guess the corpse needed to jump up and bite them.
1: Well, yeah, it sounds that way, doesn't it?
0: The man charged in the death of Dennis Day, an original cast member on Walt Disney's Mickey Mouse Club, has been sentenced to just over 4 years in prison after entering a modified guilty plea. His name was Daniel Berda, 41. He pleaded no contest. And that was just only a couple of weeks ago. And he was pleading to charges of criminally negligent homicide and abuse of a corpse. And Berta was a live-in handyman at Day's home in Phoenix, Oregon, but Day had been trying to evict him around the time he disappeared in mid-2018. So it was a no-contest plea. That's where the state can prove criminal charges at trial and carries the same legal effect as a guilty plea.
1: Yeah.
0: So our friend died in 2018 at age 76, and his remains were discovered in April 2019. Very sad.
1: Very.
0: Now, one of the unexpected joys of doing a program like this, I discovered a little treasure from Pat Boone that I'd never actually had a chance to see previously.
1: Yeah.
0: Pat Boone is together with Dennis Day, together. And it's not bad. It's Day was a very good singer, Margaret.
1: Yes.
0: A very good singer. Once again, I've just got to find the bits and pieces, and let's have a listen. Well, we're going to try.
2: And just a good guy, real good guy. He went for anything he wanted to do on my show. And here's another of the scenes with Dennis Day that I have never seen. A scene, S-C-E-N-E. I have never S-E-E-N. Here it is.
3: When cars desert

0: I never saw that. Man, that's great. That was a total surprise.
1: Yeah, a total surprise. And that's Pat Boone introducing it. Pat Boone, of course, is well into his 90s now.
2: Yeah.
1: And I won't be touring him.
2: Why not?
1: Because I worry he might die on stage. Now, there's plenty to talk about here, Margaret, and we're talking about Doreen Tracy, another Mouseketeer. She died on January 10, 2018, at age 74, from pneumonia and cancer. Now, here she is, little Doreen Tracy, and she's on the Mickey Mouse Club, and she's actually singing with Jimmy Dodds, and very cute, very cute.
3: Hi, Doreen. It's time for Words to Grow By. Do you have some for us?
4: Yes, I do, Jimmy.
3: Well, good. Okay, Mouseketeers, listen closely to Doreen.

0: Oh, thank you, Doreen. Wonderful words to grow by.
1: Yeah, Doreen Tracy. Cute, very cute, and she grew into a beautiful woman.
2: Yes.
1: Who was very desirable, apparently. Doreen Tracy had a romantic infatuation and a close relationship with Dave Somerville, the lead singer of the Canadian vocal group The Diamonds. And this was during a 1959 joint tour of Australia. And during the tour, which included an appearance on the State Savings Bank. Remember the State Savings Bank?
2: I do remember the State Savings. I do. I do.
1: And there was a woman who used to run the state called Joan Kerner. And
2: yeah, I remember her too.
1: We won't be political at all.
2: No,
1: but
2: no.
1: During her stay, we lost the savings, you know, the state savings. We lost our bloody bank.
2: We did.
1: Which was a very important bank. Nevertheless, they were very solvent during this tour, and they had a float at Melbourne's Moomba Parade, the State Savings Bank we're talking about. And, of course, this is during the tour of the Mouseketeers. And the Mouseketeers, along with Dave Somerville and the Diamonds, playing at Festival Hall. There was a record crowd. And an estimated 500,000 spectators flooded the streets of Melbourne to see the American Mouseketeers from the Mickey Mouse Club. And their tour mates, of course, were the Diamonds. And Dave Somerville, of course, was the lead singer with the Diamonds. And the stars waved to fans from a massive State Savings Bank float. Victoria Parade float. I don't know. It must have gone down to Victoria Parade. The float was designed as a giant life-size replica of the bank's famous house-shaped Mickey Mouse money box. You remember the money boxes?
2: Yes, I do remember the money boxes.
1: Well, the state banks had a Mickey Mouse one, and with ears.
2: Yes.
1: And they were escorted down the street in the Moomba Parade by 70 local school children. In Melbourne on GTV9, the show was hosted locally by Uncle Doug Elliott.
2: Yeah.
1: And of course, he was also well known for his live commercials on World of Sports. So Uncle Doug used to introduce the Mouseketeers show. And Doreen, the 17-year-old Mouseketeer, openly confessed her feelings to the press. She said, "I flipped over Dave Somerville, the lead singer in the Diamonds. He's very sweet to me. But I know how my boyfriend... Well, I don't know how my boyfriend back home is going to take this." And the relationship was highly publicized during their visit when the acts were taken to the... the acts were actually taken to the Colin McKenzie Sanctuary in Healesville to see local Australian fauna. And the onlookers... Well, the onlookers made a lot of jokes about the wildlife, especially about Doreen and Dave, when it came to wildlife. They were paying a lot of attention to each other, Margaret.
2: Ah.
1: And she later, of course, in her career, worked for Frank Zappa as a publicist and became an amateur weightlifter. She looked pretty good. And she posed for the men's magazine Gallery in 1976. And she was wearing her Mouseketeer ears. And I have to tell you, the Walt Disney Company were very upset because she was wearing nothing else.
2: Oh.
1: Than the Mouseketeer ears. Now, the nude photo is highly priced on eBay, Margaret.
2: Yes, it would be.
1: And I have it.
2: Of course you do.
1: Right on my office wall. And it's signed by both Doreen and Dave Somerville. And it's worth a lot of money.
2: It would be.
1: Now, I was privileged to tour Diamond Dave during the 90s in Australia, and he confided to me that he never really got over Doreen. Now, here he is with his massive hit, Diamond Dave Somerville and the Diamonds, with an absolutely fabulous song, which knocked a lot of people off the hit parade.

0: Please hold my hand, little darling. Massive hit, number one everywhere in the world, including Melbourne.
1: Yeah.
0: Diamond Dave passed away on July 14, 2015 with pancreatic cancer. And we paid tribute to him on this program. His name was David Troy Somerville. He was a Canadian singer, best known as the co-founder and original lead singer. That's the voice you hear. Of the Diamonds, one of the most popular vocal groups of the 1950s, and I was proud to call him my friend, and he was my friend for many years. I tried hard to bring him back for Winter Sun and offered him a lot of money, but he was so popular. He was working at Branson, and he was a compere there for 5 years without a break. And by the time we got to the end of the 5 years, I think most of us lost interest. Karen Pendleton was an original Mickey Mouse Masketeer on the ABC television series from 55 to 59, and she was one of only 9 Mouseketeers who were on the show during its entire run, original run. And she died on October 6, 2019 at age 73 from a heart attack. And then Tim Rooney and his brother Mickey Rooney Jr. were hired by Walt Disney himself as original Mouseketeers in 1955. But they were fired, Margaret, during the first season before ever officially appearing on the broadcast. Mm-hmm. There's no historical evidence that their father, Hollywood legend Mickey Rooney, well, Mickey Rooney Sr., pulled strings to get them the job. Rather, Walt Disney hired them directly as talented back up cast men, likely because of their Hollywood pedigree and their natural music talents. And of course, see what the fact was, that they were the sons of Mickey Rooney, and I was curious.
1: Yeah.
0: In 1955, Walt Disney Productions was launching the Mickey Mouse Club on the ABC, and Tim and Mickey Jr. were the sons of Mickey Rooney Sr. and his second wife, Betty Jane Race. And both boys, of course, had inherited their parents' entertainment genes, and they were musically gifted, and it was obvious. Mickey Jr. played multiple instruments, including the guitar and keyboard. Walt Disney, of course, he took notice, and he brought them in very confidently. This time, well, their time at Disney was really short-lived. Before the first season even finished filming, both Rooney brothers, along with fellow Mouseketeer Paul Peterson, were abruptly fired. It became known as conduct on becoming a mouse. And the cause for the firing had become a legendary piece of early Disney lore. The boys sneaked into the Disney studio paint department and caused an unruly and mischievous mess by mixing up every tin of paint they could find. And for Disney's artists, this was a disaster. Mm. So they were let go early in production. So Tim Rooney never actually made it onto the televised episodes of the show, though I think Mickey Jr. filmed a tiny handful before the incident. And Tim later went on to have a career in voiceover, and he appeared on classic TV shows like Bewitched and Dragnet, from memory. Mickey Rooney Sr., his frustration with his children extended throughout his life. And by the time he passed away, he had completely distanced himself from them and cut them entirely out of his will. But his will was very depleted, as it was. Tim Rooney died on May 23, 2006 at age 58, and Mickey Rooney Jr. died on July 16, 2022 at age 77.
1: Yeah.
0: And Mickey Rooney Sr., despite a prolific 9-decade career, he appeared in more than 300 films, and once, of course, he was Hollywood's top box office draw. I think for 5 years running, he was the top box office star in the world. And he'd faced immense financial struggles, and he'd fallen victim to, believe it or not, to severe elder abuse and financial exploitation by his stepson. And it left him with only about $18,000 to his name at the end of his life.
1: Wow.
0: Now, Walt Disney died at age 65 on December 15, 1966. It was from a circulatory collapse caused by lung cancer. I guess he smoked.
1: Yep.
0: He was cremated on December 15. Listening carefully, he was cremated on December 17, 1966. And his ashes were interred in a family plot at Forest Lawn Memorial Park in Glendale, California. And his daughter, Diane Disney, explicitly confirmed that the freezing cryonic claims were entirely false and the creation of the media. It became an urgent legend, well, an urban legend, if you remember, that he was stored in a cryonic, cryogenic cylinder.
1: Just his head.
0: Which, of course, he wasn't. Or hidden underneath the Pirates of the Caribbean ride at Disneyland.
1: Yeah, probably not a good place to be hidden.
0: Well, of course, he's not, and he was cremated immediately, and I don't know how this legend... well, it was the media.
1: Yeah.
0: You know, at one stage in his life, he's expressed some, you know, interest.
1: Yeah, in cryogenics. Yeah.
0: Like we all did.
1: Yeah.
0: His personal net worth time of his death was estimated between $100 million and $150 million. Now, adjusted for inflation, that amount equals roughly $1 billion to $1.5 billion in today's money.
1: Yes.
0: Moving forward, the Disney family remains wealthy today. Would you believe that they only own 3% of the Walt Disney Company?
1: Yes.
0: Which translates to a collected stock value of roughly $4 billion, 3% of the Walt Disney Company. How they ended up with 3% of Walt Disney's company is absolutely beyond me.
1: I know.
0: Because they own 20th Century Fox and everything else that's not, you know, nailed down.
1: Yeah.
0: So there you have it, Margaret. We have told the story of Walt Disney and the artists associated with it and what's happened to the most popular ones and the people associated with them, like Dave Somerville. I mean, I miss Dave Somerville a lot. He used to live in Hollywood under the Hollywood sign.
1: Yeah.
0: You know, the big Hollywood sign on the hill?
1: Yeah.
0: Well, he had a house just under it in the shadow of it. And he lived next door to Harrison Ford.
1: Yeah.
0: In those early days. And Harrison Ford was a carpenter before he became a big star. So they both lived in the shadow of the Hollywood sign.
1: Well, everybody had to start somewhere.
0: Well, true. And Dave Somerville, we got on very, very well. I remember he rang me from the airport and he was fighting prostate cancer at the time, which he beat. And he said, Greg, I left all my, you know, the special food in the, you know, in the fridge. Would you get it out, please? And you can eat it. I said, you mean I'll never get prostate cancer? And I had a look in the fridge and all this wonderful exotic stuff that he was eating. And he was a very good-looking man and a very classy man and... we had a wonderful concert and toured him, and I had a huge respect for Dave Somerville, and I spoke to him many times over the years. And as I said, I tried to bring him back to Australia for Winter Sun, but I was never able to because he was never available. I was just lucky to find a window where we could bring him in and do a show, and it was just wonderful. I mean, the hits of the Diamonds, there are many of them, and you know, including songs like The Stroll. And I remember the movie Cathio, and the Diamonds did the theme to that I don't know if you remember it. It was Paddy McCormick. Cathy, oh, how does your garden grow? Wonderful song. It was a big hit for them. They had many hits over the years.
1: Yeah.
0: And there you have it, Mark.
1: Thank you very much, Greg. Yes, I was just having a look at all the movies that Walt Disney made and how many of them...
0: We can't look.
1: Just how many of them I've actually got.
0: Well, they made hundreds.
1: Yeah, and I've got quite a few.
0: Well, I must admit I have too, and Hayley Mills was... she started off with Walt Disney and she ended up with... companies like Universal Pictures.
1: Yeah.
0: I remember movies like Truth About Spring that she made, and had an Indian star in it called Shazi Kapoor, who was very big at the time. And how times have changed.
1: Well, yes, they have, quite a bit, unfortunately.
0: Nothing's the same anymore.
1: No, that's just the way life is. I mean, you know, people 100 years ago wouldn't recognise what was happening even 50 years ago. So,
0: have you explained to the audience about the sound?
1: No, not yet, but I will let them know all about that.
0: I would appreciate it if you would, please.
1: Yes.
0: Because if the sound is sounding a bit funny, it's because we're patched up at the moment.
1: Yeah, they do know that our phones are out, which is very, very irritating, since half of my shows are phone interviews. So it's, yeah, it's not fun doing it like this at all, but it's the only way I can sort of get you to wear at all,
0: well,
1: is to do this patchwork. Yes, well, I'm waiting for a certain person who shall remain nameless, but he's in charge of the tech stuff, to get us some new phones.
0: Well, just tell me where he lives and I'll take a stick of dynamite around there and stick it up his backside, darling.
1: It's strange, he's never actually given me his address. I know he's over in Greensboro, but that's about it. Can't understand why. A couple of people have said he's scared of me. And so he should be.
0: Oh,
1: if this continues, he should become very scared of me.
0: scared of you, Margaret.
1: I'm sitting here, as usual, dressed all in black, and I done my nails last night and I have all little spiders and cobwebs and bats and witches on them.
0: Oh, dear.
1: It's Halloween month. It's Rocktober. It's Halloween month.
0: Well, it is Halloween. You mean the kids are coming, you know, with the lolly bags and everything? It's, oh, dear. We've got that to look forward to, have we?
1: Yes, Saturday the 31st.
0: Oh, my God. It's very big in our area. It's, you know, the shopping centre turns into thousands of kids and their parents, and all in costume.
1: Well, I know my grandson growing up, everybody thought his birthday was the 31st of October. It's actually the 27th of November. But he had a choice. We either had a Halloween party or we had his birthday party. And he opted for the Halloween party. Because every year on his birthday it always rained. But on Halloween it always seemed to be nice, so he opted for Halloween parties. So we always celebrated his birthday and had the party on the 31st.
0: Oh, okay.
1: And all the kids loved it because they got to dress up in their costumes and come, and I'd make weird food, you know, like little saveloys in bread but cut off with sauces, fingernails and, yeah, all that sort of stuff. And they loved it. They thought it was great. Little mummy pastries.
0: Well, Halloween's perfect for kids because of the costumes.
1: Oh, yeah, they love it. And as my audience knows, my house is permanently in Halloween mode all year round. So, yeah.
0: Well, we had a big show on Wednesday, the biggest one we'd ever had.
1: Really? And I missed it again because it was on a Wednesday.
0: Well, the queue went right down the side of the building and went out into the street. It was about 50 yards into the car park. And I thought, my God, we're never going to get all these people in. I mean, we got them in, but it was an all-time record crowd. And we had Leslie Martin, the princess from Pakenham, and she was doing ABBA and Motown.
1: Yeah.
0: And it was a great show, and they loved it. And then, of course, we had lunch afterwards, and the restaurant was just packed full of people, and wonderful to see. I know management had a lot of trouble getting people in because of the numbers. And you've got no idea what it's like, because we have an older audience, and they're all, you know, pushing walkers. So you've got all these walkers... as well as the people.
1: Well, that's how I come into your show as well. I have to have my walker, because it's such a long way from the door to where you are. But well, I can't just do it with my walking stick.
0: Then you've got to park all the walkers.
1: Yeah. Unfortunately. But I can't manage it with just my walking stick, because it's just too far.
0: It was an all-time record, and it took a lot of cakes to fill them.
1: And nobody got any coffee spilt on them, I hope.
0: Well, they probably did, but by the time we did the social, I staggered out of the place afterwards after socialising, and I thought, maybe I'm getting a bit old for this.
1: I'm always happy to hear that you have a good show, because of course I'm coming on the 6th.
0: Oh yes, the 6th for Rusty Wiley. Yeah, wonderful.
1: Yes,
0: wonderful. Really looking forward to that.
1: And I've got my adopted granddaughter coming with me, because Maya will be in Thailand
0: at that time.
1: Yes, so I'm bringing my adopted one, Marissa. Who comes regularly anyway, so, you know, it's fine. But she's coming. Maya doesn't trust me to go out on my own.
0: She says
1: that I could get into trouble.
0: Well, you could, yeah.
1: I know I could.
0: You could
1: get myself into serious trouble. She won't let me.
0: You know, it's taken years to build this monster.
1: Yeah.
0: And this show, which we started 18 years ago, and we've been in residence at this venue, at the Dorset Gardens, for 18 years. Would you believe? We're going into our 18th year. It's an all-time record. No one's ever done anything like that before in Victoria.
1: No.
0: And to stay in residency for 18 years is a wonderful thing. But and it started off so badly, you know. We were lucky to get 40 people. And I remember going around and arranging theatre parties at the op shops. And we had this huge audience of op shop ladies. It was just wonderful. And, you know, there's still a pile of survivors coming, op shop ladies. It's just wonderful.
1: Yeah. Oh, it is. I mean, you had a slow burn to start with, but now it's a raging blaze.
0: Well, I figured that if I couldn't make it work in my backyard, I better get out of the business. So I made it work.
1: You made it work.
0: And I saw management, on the peripherals trying to control the crowd on Wednesday. And I spoke to Anthony and I said, what do you think, Anthony? He said, bloody hell. I said, well, are you making money, aren't you? He said, yes. I said, well, you know, he said, but it depends on how much we want to make. But they run a good show, a good hotel at the Dorset Gardens. It's a very nice hotel, and very well set up. And it's huge, of course, with the motel and a restaurant. And the food is very, very good there too. And it's well situated in Dorset Road. You know, it's not that hard to get in or find. And so it's been a wonderful experience.
1: Yes. Look, it is a great venue. I can attest that the food is good, because we have eaten there. And, yeah, the whole show that you put on is fantastic. And of course, you know, Izzy Dye is always there to back everything up.
0: And he's the other half of the...
1: Yeah.
0: But I mean, we're, you know, two peas in a pod. We've been together for, I don't know, 35 years.
1: Yeah, longer than some marriages.
0: Sounds like a relationship. But it is a relationship.
1: It is.
0: It's a relationship of appreciation, really, I think.
1: Yeah, absolutely.
0: Because we've been very good for each other. And, you know, I used to put the shows together and manage...
1: Yeah.
0: But I mean, we're, you know, two peas in a pod. We've been together for, I don't know, 35 years.
1: Yeah, longer than some marriages.
0: Sounds like a relationship. But it is a relationship.
1: It is.
0: It's a relationship of appreciation, really, I think.

0: I die, so I won't be stopping in a hurry. So I'll just... if I stagger around, except that I will never walk in there, with a walking frame.
1: Thank you. Thank you. Yeah, right.
0: That won't happen.
1: You'll keep.
0: That won't happen.
1: You didn't do nursing for, 20 odd years, so your back and your knees aren't totaled.
0: I'll hug the walls.
1: Look, I done all that for the longest time, and then I gave in to the walking frame because it was just too much. I was getting too many pains, so yeah.
0: I've got a thing about that, so I'm going to walk tall, Margaret, with my chest out, straight back, and walk tall.
1: Yeah, I just wish I could have half of Izzy Dye's energy.
0: Well, he dances on tables.
1: I know. I have seen him in his little tight leopard skins.
0: He's just coming back from a concert up at Twin Towns with Denise Drysdale and Lucky Star and Tony Worsley. Wonderful, wonderful concert. Full house.
1: Yeah.
0: And he's feeling very good at the moment. And it's always great when you have about 800 people in.
1: Oh, definitely.
0: And he has that quite often. And sometimes he works 7 nights a week.
1: Yes. No one does that. He's a busy boy.
0: Well, there's no one as busy. Yet.
1: No. Well, we've got a few messages.
0: Okay.
1: Gary Ross, who does tomorrow's Morning Magazine. Morning, Margaret and Greg. Pretty gruesome details regarding Denise Day's death, but interesting all the same, Gary.
0: Well, we can't censor it for the...
1: No. Got to, put the right stuff out there.
0: I mean, it's a sad ending.
1: It is a sad ending. Mm-hmm. Yeah. I just don't get how they could have gone in and not found the body. I mean...
0: what the truth is and what I didn't say, seeing I'm being invited to say...
1: Yes.
0: They actually walked all over it and they broke the skeleton.
1: And they didn't notice...
0: And they didn't notice him there.
1: That, that just does not sound right, because the sound of breaking bones, you can hear it. It's audible.
0: Well, when you're an insensitive clobber.
1: Yeah.
0: And, of course, and useless cadaver dogs. And
1: yeah.
0: I'm not real impressed with their behaviour or with their performance at all.
1: No. No.
0: And they're being sued at the moment by the family, by the way.
1: Yeah, well, so they should be, and they should be made to pay a fortune. I mean, the fact that the neighbours complained about a rank smell, for starters, there is no other smell in the world that compares to death. The only other really bad smell is gangrene.
0: Oh, my Lord. Now you're going to upset your fellow workmen.
1: I don't care. I've smelt both. I've worked with people that have had gangrene.
0: Some of your people are very sensitive,
1: Yeah, well, I've worked with people that have had gangrene, and the smell actually didn't bother me, but it is very notable. It's a smell, once you smell it, you never forget it. And, the same with cadavers. And that, again, is a smell that you recognise straight away.
0: Well,
1: you can't
0: worse.
1: Help but recognise it. So, for them to have been called out because the neighbours could smell something, and them not to be able to recognise that smell is like, what sort of police force were they? Did any of them have any training? No.
0: It took 9 months for the police to discover the body.
1: By which time the smell's gone.
0: Well, it's unspeakable, really.
1: It is. It's, yeah. That's it.
0: Better go,
1: just
0: darling.
1: Happen. Yes.
0: Time.
1: Well, I've got to finish telling you the rest of them. Dave Graham Jr., great information, loved it. Evan of Croydon, he loved it as well. Margaret Graham Lang, who

0: enjoyed listening, but is waiting for Andy Stewart, Rose, Brian and Leah, James Rufford and Mr. Ivor, and of course Steve Newman. Big Steve.
1: Big Steve
0: is also listening in, as he does every week. There we go. Got through all the names.
1: It's all good.
0: Yes, it's all good. They all enjoy the program every week, so I'm very glad of that. And now I shall say au revoir, and we will chat again next week.
1: Well, goodbye, fair maiden.
0: Goodbye, kind sir.
1: We will meet next week and continue
0: we our shall.
1: Conversation.
0: We shall. Absolutely. Thanks, Greg.
1: Bye.
0: Bye. Wonderful man, great information, and love listening to him every week. All right, let's play some of these because we're way behind, although, yes, I can make them up during the next 2 hours.
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3: You ever heard of a polyp? 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
4: 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Come on. Okay. Third time's a charm.

0: A bit of Sharon Shannon and Gefflo's Ball. Yeah, weird name, but yeah, whatever. She plays the fiddle fantastic. So what do? You play her, of course. That's exactly what you do. All right, time to do these.
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0: Yes, you are, and I will be here right through until 1 o'clock. And hopefully you'll give me some requests for the Hit Scene program, because, I found out I was doing... Well, I kind of knew I might be doing it, you know, a couple of days ago, but I actually found out that I was doing it last night, so I didn't write down a whole lot of stuff, but I put down a fair bit. So, yes... Any requests will be gratefully accepted. All right, here's our adopted Aussie boy, Damien Leith, and Raglan Rude.

0: Ah, that is just so beautiful. He's got a great voice, that boy. All right, time to do a couple more of these.
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0: Ah, yes, now, here we go. Couple of boys from Glasgow that have Scott Pop, I should say, making it huge right across Britain, concerts galore, and on Spotify, raging up there in Brisbane. Yeah, I couldn't believe it when I read that. But, yeah, loads of followers in Brisbane. Must be a lot of Scots up there. Here's Scratch Card Wednesday and

little bit Halloweeny. It's called Wolf Blood. It's a Celtic tune, but unfortunately I have no idea who it's by. It's one of those ones, you know, it's by somebody or other, but I have no idea. All right, at 13 minutes to 11, let us get Andy Stewart on the way. And we'll start off with McFarlane or the Spruits or Bernie Boozy. McFarlane or the Spruits or Bernie Boozy. Yep, okay. He's been down the pub a bit.

Music supplied here by Jimmy Shand and his band. And did you notice the dancers? As light as a fall of summer snow or feathers in a breeze. And talking of feathers, last night I had an awful dream in tortured sleep and shallow. I dreamed that I had eaten up a giant large marshmallow. And when I woke the morn upon, to my distress, my pillow was gone. This next song is about a fella who was nothing if not immodest. I suppose if he'd been born in another country, they'd have said that he liked to blow his own trumpet. But being in Scotland as we are, I prefer to say that this fellow liked to blow his own pipes.

Oh, there we go. The Andy Stewart fix for today. And got to turn back the page to go to it. And thank you, Graham Lang, for your message. Great selection of Andy Stewart. Looking forward to tuning in for your version of Hit Scene. I don't know all the stuff that Frank knows, so you don't get all that info that he's got, but you'll get the music, so, yeah. It's as good as I can go. All right, McFarlane of the Spritzer, Bernie Boozy, Dashing White Sergeant, Tartan Bull, Lassie Come and Dance With Me, The Country Dance, and the last one there, The Piper's Song. All right, we just have time to fit this one in. Nathan Evans and Flowers in the Water. And it's-